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1: For football and basketball, it's also a developmental pipeline for the entire American Olympic program. And we are kind of having to adjust it a little bit. Maybe in some cases dismantle it. Not loudly, not dramatically, but maybe piece by piece. Budget meeting by budget meeting. And that's a challenging thing to wrap your head around. Now, I want to be clear about something. I'm not here to say that football players don't deserve to be paid. Of course they do. All right, they've always deserved to be paid. And the system that existed before NIL and rev share and all this other stuff is in some ways indefensible, right? And the settlement that you thought was going to fix the system, it fixed it in a way that it solved one problem, but it created a cascading set of new problems that nobody has quite figured out how to address just yet. Now, you've seen other people stepping in. You've seen political pressure. You've seen the White House. You've seen committees that have been created. And whether or not any of this is going to lead to results is to be determined. We know that there's going to be ways of cap circumvention. There's talk of a separate playoff for the G5. Whether any of this becomes a reality is still very much up in the air. But what's clear is the sport's kind of arrived at a moment where the people running it are openly admitting at their own conference meetings what's happening right now is not sustainable. And that's a scary thing. Now, in the meantime, football rosters keep getting more expensive, right? Well, that means that other programs could potentially continue to disappear. And Kirk Ferentz keeps saying that he wouldn't be surprised by anything. Well, neither would I at this point. Coach Ferentz, neither would I. The college football playoff has been at 12 teams for exactly two years, right? And here's something worth noting before we go any further in this conversation. After year one, we changed the format. The seeding structure was adjusted and rankings considerations were modified. Multiple commissioners took a step back after evaluating the first year data and said, well, we can adjust this to make it better. And they were right to do that. That's how a really healthy sport operates, right? You gather real information, you evaluate what worked and what did not, and you make tweaks. But here's the thing about that precedent. It kind of cuts both ways. Because the argument after adjusting year one and honestly making a couple tweaks in year two as well is that, well, we now have real data to work with. The argument for doubling the field after year two should require somewhat of the same standard, right? And as of right now, after two seasons, the data on the 12-team playoff is excellent. The first round games have at times been very compelling. The cream has risen to the top. Every champion entered the playoff with one or fewer losses. So why are we already considering doubling the field before we even fully understand what we have? Before we answer the question, look, the ACC, for example, has come out in favor of doubling the field to 24 teams. Commissioner Jim Phillips made it public at the conference's spring meetings last week. Brent Yormark, the commissioner of the Big 12, was already on record in favor of 24 teams. And now the Big 10's Tony Petitti, he's announcing his position at Big 10 meetings this week. And every sign points to him saying, man, I'm kind of spearheading this effort towards the 2014 playoffs. So here's where we're at right now. Three out of the four Power Four conferences are publicly on record to favor the 2014 playoff, the Big 12, the ACC, and the Big 10, which leaves exactly one commissioner right now that is standing, holding the line for a smaller field, and that's Greg Sankey and the SEC. And Sankey, for his part, has made it very clear that he sees what's happening, doesn't really like being organized

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7: Arch Manning will be the second best quarterback on the field in every remaining game Texas has.
8: I agree with that. Okay?
7: Yeah, sure. He is 75th in quarterback rating, which is about right. He's been the second best quarterback on the field against Ohio State, UTEP, Florida, and now Kentucky.
8: He played better than Mateer at the OU game. I'll give him that.
7: But correct. It's the elephant in the room. 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
10: I like those picks. 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
8: Thanks. Thank you.
10: Fairly
8: Dad.
10: Well
8: Thank
10: played.
8: You, Daddy.
10: Yeah, you're welcome.
8: Thank you.
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10: that.
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10: Stop.
8: Can't
10: stop it.
8: Call me Daddy Ward. That's a good one for him.
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10: Yeah. I like
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12: 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Are they swapping QBs? Is Houston going to bring in Kyler for C.J.? That would be, what did Nick Caserio say?
2: Moronic.
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6: Jeff Ward and Ed Clements.
7: I like those picks. Not bad.
8: Thanks. Thank you,
7: Fairly
8: Dad.
7: Well
8: Thank
7: played.
8: You, Daddy.
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8: Thank you.
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8: me
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7: Stop.
8: Jeff,
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8: Call me Daddy
7: stop.
8: Ward. That's a good one for him.
7: Don't ever say that again.
8: What?
7: Call me Daddy?
8: That was a...
7: First of all, it's a show, and I don't really want to get sued, but you arrived at that?
8: Yeah.
7: Do you have a reason why, or just...
8: Nope, just came off the top of my head.
7: Yeah.
8: I like as much everything does, yeah. In this 2 hours with you.
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10: 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But this is SportsCenter All Night on ESPN Radio. How about a little bit of tennis talk? The number one player in the world, Jannik Sinner, is out of the French Open in the second round, losing to the 56th ranked opponent, Juan Manuel Cirundolo. Sinner blew a big opportunity, being up 5-1 in the third set.
11: Struggled, starting to feel very dizzy, very low of energy, and tried to serve it out, but didn't have a lot of energy. Fourth set, I let it go a little bit, trying to have a bit more energy in the fifth. Very important game, the first one, couldn't hold, and then it went all a bit downwards, but woke up this morning, didn't feel very well, and tried to keep the points very short. Also in the beginning, I was hitting very clean, very good, and then I just kind of hit the wall, and that's it.
10: Sinner was on a 30-match winning streak stretching back to February. Judson Richards along with you. This is SportsCenter All Night. Let's go to Oklahoma City now. The Women's College World Series that is taking place. About some highlights. Top-ranked Alabama taking on number 8 UCLA. We're tied at three in the sixth inning. Crimson Tide at the plate.
12: Lean on her curveball that she got her out on.
13: 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And gone!

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2: 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Jeff Ward and Ed Clements.
5: I like those picks. Not bad.
6: Thanks. Thank
5: Fairly
6: you,
5: well
6: Thank
5: played.
6: You, Daddy.
5: Yeah, you're welcome.
6: Thank you.
5: Yeah, don't say that ever again, please. 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
5: Stop.
6: Jeff,
5: stop it.
6: Call me Daddy
5: stop.
6: Ward. That's a good one for him.
5: Don't ever say that again.
6: What?
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6: That was the
5: first of all, it's a show, and I don't really want to get sued, but you arrived at that?
6: Yeah.
5: Do you have a reason why, or just?
6: Nope, just came off the top of my head.
5: Yeah.
6: As much everything does, yeah. In just 2 hours with you.
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5: Nick Caserio, the general manager of the Texans, asked yesterday, and there's been some speculation that you want to trade C.J. Stroud. This was the answer.
6: It's a moron. He's going to be playing quarterback for the Houston Texans in 2026.
5: He's going to be our quarterback. We're not trading our quarterback.
7: That's the funny thing about this. It's like, yeah, they could trade C.J., but does that mean they're just rolling with Davis Mills? Are they swapping QBs? Is Houston going to bring in Kyler for C.J.? That would be, what did Nick Caserio say?
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0: Well, by Matthew Stafford, a lot of people around the NFL surprised to see them take a first-round pick for a quarterback with a team that was in the NFC Championship game last year that, of course, lost to the Seattle Seahawks that went on to win the Super Bowl. Speaking of quarterbacks, Aaron Rodgers is back with the Steelers. ESPN NFL senior writer Bill Barnwell in his podcast says it's preposterous to assume Rodgers will become great again.
1: He mentioned how he has not been good for nearly a half decade. He has a torn Achilles over that stretch. He is now entering his age 43 season. So the chances that he's going to get dramatically better seem particularly unlikely. But the part that really makes my brain hurt, or makes me think I'm crazy, is this idea that, oh, well, now he's got Mike McCarthy back in the fold.
2: Right.
1: Were we not sitting here like 7 years ago saying Mike McCarthy's holding Aaron Rodgers back and an old offense doesn't work? Did Aaron Rodgers not win MVP in back-to-back seasons in his late 30s after Mike McCarthy right. left Green Bay? Like, I understand this is a guy who Aaron Rodgers knows and is familiar with. Why do we think Mike McCarthy is going to make Aaron Rodgers significantly better?
0: As stated, Rodgers will be 43 in December. Coming up next, could San Antonio spur their way to a Game 7? That's next.
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0: Let's get it on a Friday. Welcome in. It is end of the week already. We got a lot going on. Spurs dominate last night. We've got a game 7 in the NBA's Western Conference Finals tomorrow night. We will discuss what went on last night down in the Alamo City. Preview game 7 this weekend. First time in 8 years we've had a Western Conference Finals game 7. Series go this far. But the last 3-4 games haven't been real compelling. Blowouts in both all cases. So we'll dive into Spurs Thunder. Knicks are just waiting on the winner. Finals start next week. We've also got college baseball, college softball. 64 teams in action today in college baseball. Longhorns take it on the chin yesterday up in Oklahoma City. So we'll dive in there as well. Also, there's football news to get to. A lot going on, and we appreciate you being there on 102.7 ESPN. 1027ESPN.com, the 1027 ESPN app on what looks like a dry and warm weekend in Austin, Texas. Final weekend of May, into the month of June already, if we can believe it. Here we are as we get you going on game time. 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Jack, how are we doing? Everybody good? Didn't have to stay up too late last night or
1: no.
0: be glued. Spurs wallop the Thunder. We'll get into this coming up on our opening tip of why these, first game was a double overtime classic. Second game was close and tough and tight. But the last four seemingly have been, one team's playing really good, one team's kind of off or listless or not there. I don't know. We haven't seen that. It's almost like they're playing the long game here without the days of rest. I don't know. We'll get into the theories beyond that or behind that. Some will say it's the officials. Some will say it's how they call the game. It just seems like one team shows up. The other team doesn't really. And we're going to get to a game, but they'll both show up tomorrow night. I don't think there's any doubt about that. Game 7 is going to be balls to the wall.
1: That's right.
0: Because it's for the season. Winner take all. Looking forward to that coming up, and we'll preview it coming on the other side of the headlines here and the rest of your Friday morning. We've got some great guests today. Ty Harrington will help us preview the bracket, 64 teams, the Texas State Bobcats, Texas A&M Aggies, Texas Longhorns, all in action today among the 32 games that are going to be happening across the country. So we'll dive into that with Coach Harrington. Also, Bobby Burton will join us this morning. He just got back from Destin, Florida. He was there for the spring meetings in the SEC. All the news that percolated out of the Gulf Coast of Florida. So we'll talk to Bobby later on in the show. Our buddy Chris Phillips from SEC Unfiltered will join us as well. Help us preview the big conversations around college baseball as we get you going today. But first, let's get Patrick Osborne involved. He's got your Friday headlines to get you into your weekend.
2: 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It's all tied up now in the NBA's Western Conference Finals in a series that so far lived up to the hype. Spurs and Thunder faced off for Game 6. It was a dominant performance by the Spurs indeed, as they led pretty much from bell to bell, helped in part by Victor Wembanyama's 28 points, 10 rebounds, 3 block shots. 118-91 Spurs, the final. So it all comes down to tomorrow at the Paycom Center. 38th Game 7 in Conference Finals history. Tip-off, 7 p.m. Could a schedule change be in the works for the Texas Longhorns? Well, Texas Tech head coach Joey McGuire is hopeful that could be the case. Now, this stems from comments recently made by Horns head coach Steve Sarkisian that took a bit of a shot at Tech's strength of schedule in the Big 12, prompting McGuire to fire back with an offer to have the Red Raiders square off against the Horns in Lubbock in a Week 1 clash. Now, it's not clear yet if this could become a reality, as it would require some changes to their Week 1 schedules. But if a matchup in Lubbock can't work, McGuire says he's open to a meeting at AT&T Stadium. The Red Raiders have already talked about a buyout with Abilene Christian and reportedly would even be willing to pay Texas buyout for their opener with Texas State. Definitely worth keeping an eye on this. And amid a slew of injuries that helped the Astros go 8-18 in April, the momentum has been shifting for them of late. Yet again, they put one in the win column against the Texas Rangers. They've gone 14-12 this month. They're now just 2.5 games back of the Mariners in the AL West following their 5-1 victory yesterday. Astros host the Brewers tonight. Rangers will host the Royals. And there's some headlines for you. Patrick Osborne for Sports Anytime. Go to 1027ESPN.com.
0: Thank you, P.O. Appreciate that. And great work all week long. Yeah, Joey McGuire. we'll get into this more next hour, but I'll play a little bit for you. This guy's something else. Joey McGuire at Texas Tech. Of course, last week down in Houston, touchdown club luncheon, Steve Sarkisian fires off about there's a team in our state that, if we plays a schedule, nowhere close to what we play, our twos and threes could win that conference. He didn't say our twos and threes could beat Texas Tech, but ever at any point in the comment, he said our twos and threes could probably win that conference. And obviously speaking of Texas Tech, so Joey McGuire, Jack, none too pleased. Of course, they get fired up out there in Lubbock. and see if I can play some of this for you. Here is Joey McGuire. This is Big 12 meetings were going on as the spring meetings wrapping in the SEC up in Frisco. The Big 12 was getting together. They voted, you know, all teams unanimous for a 24-team playoff, but everybody was sounding off, including Joey McGuire.
1: You know, Sark, we played him. We got our butts kicked the last time we played him. We're 1-1 against Texas since I've been there. And I said, there's no way they're talking about us, because Sark's a pretty tough guy. His teams are really tough, and I would think that if he was talking about us, that he would call us out. Like, he wouldn't just say, you know, just kind of this comment of, well, there's another team in our state. And so I guess he was talking about us. So I've actually talked to Keith Patterson, and I've talked to G.J. Kenny, and they're willing to take our games, and Abilene Christian will go to Texas State. We'll buy our contract out of Abilene Christian. I'm sure, because Texas has got a lot of money, they can buy their contract out. But I do.
0: So he goes on to say he talked to Stephen Jones too. They could play at AT&T Stadium. Is this guy, Jack, can we find a bigger carnival barker in college football? I mean, yeah. He knows this isn't happening. He's obviously
3: stirring up his fan base.
0: So, well, sure, he's going to bat for his fan base. But okay, so you would add Texas to start the season. So you want Texas to add a 7th top 20 team on their schedule this year versus year one? I mean, that's accomplishing what? Texas already has a very tough schedule. They don't. I said this in real time with Sark, and I don't. I would, as I also said it when Sark said what he said. I agree with the message. Sark's probably the wrong messenger for that. But same time, Joey McGuire firing back. Well, let's play, you know, WWE style. Let's play then. I've already talked to the coaches. Yeah, I'm sure G.J. Kinney and Texas State and then Abilene Christian, their first opponent, are going to go ahead and just reschedule their games, shuffle the deck. Stephen Jones is going to welcome everybody in on September the 5th to play in Arlington. Okay. I don't think anything could be further from the truth, but at the same time, it does fire up the fan base. But again, factually, if that were to happen, which is not going to happen, if it were, that would be Texas's 7th matchup this year with a team that's going to be ranked in the preseason top 20. That would be Texas Tech's first. And Texas Tech, nothing's prohibiting them from scheduling a Power 4 team at any point in the next 5 years.
4: Right.
0: Not even Texas or Texas A&M, who they're calling out. You could still schedule a Power 4 team.
3: They play Boston College for all I care.
0: I don't care. A Power 4 team. Because even if they added Texas on September 5th, which is not going to happen, that would be the only Power 4 team they're playing this year, next year, all the way through 2029. So to suggest they're not playing a cupcake schedule in the non-con, and they play in the Big 12, that's why I said Sark was off base as far as being the wrong messenger. Because Texas left the Big 12. They could still be in that conference if they wanted to. It's kind of petty to move to the bigger, more powerful conference for the reasons you wanted to, and then call out how weak that conference is. Because it is. But what my criticism would be of Joey McGuire and the Red Raiders is they play nobody in the non-con. That's, you know, for folks who do not know, I think most of you understand this. The conference creates your schedule in conference games, 9 of them. You create your schedule in the other 3. And Texas, right or wrong, over the years have chosen to play a tough, at least one really tough non-conference game of the 3. And before it was 4, because the SEC played 8 conference games up until this coming season. The first 2 years Texas was in the conference. So come on, you know, play somebody. If you had somebody on your schedule that was from the Power 4 conferences, not the Group of 6 or wherever you're finding them, like Abilene Christian and Sam Houston State, and who else do they have? Oregon State? Oregon State's their tough one. That's their meaty game, are the Beavers of Oregon State, who are now part of the new formed Pac-12. But they've been stripped of all their talent, and they don't have a budget. And that's I love Joey McGuire. That's great. That's great. Fire it up. Get your fan base going, knowing it's not going to happen. You know, it's like the guy, Jack, that gets behind his big buddy and, come on, let's fight, and he's getting held back.
3: Exactly,
0: but you know,
3: right.
0: No one's ever going to fight.
3: It's 2 dogs barking behind a fence.
0: Yeah. But yes, pretty funny, though. It's May, so we'll take it. Thank you, Joey. We'll take your thoughts. 512-834-1027. I've already talked to G.J. Kinney and the coach at Abilene Christian. They're good. They're going to flip their games. Let's meet in Arlington. We want Texas.
3: Let's meet in Lubbock or Arlington, not anywhere else.
0: Yeah, here he is.
1: There's a lot of Red Raiders that will help them buy that contract out if they don't want to, and they can come to Lubbock. week one. And, you know, we can figure out if their twos and threes can win this conference. And I know a lot of people are going to say a lot of stuff about me or about us. We didn't score in the playoffs. That's obvious. You can take a shot at us for that. We didn't score in the playoffs.
0: Zero.
1: The last time we played Texas, we got beat 57-7.
3: Voice quivering a little bit here.
1: He played some of his twos and threes. They kicked the crap out of us. But, you know, I know he feels really good about his team if he's making those comments. And, man, we would love to play the University of Texas week one in Lubbock.
0: All right. Well, guess what? Texas.
3: Of course,
0: plays
3: you'd
0: Ohio's.
3: Like to play it in Lubbock.
0: Yes. He did. Okay. He's got the Stephen Jones thing too online. He's already talked to Stephen.
1: I do know that Cody Campbell reached out to Stephen Jones, so if they don't want to come to Lubbock, then we're going to work on trying to get AT&T week one. So.
0: Okay. Well, that's good. Well, Texas is going to worry more about Ohio State week two. Okay. I think that's probably going to be the angle of attack by the Longhorns and Steve Sarkisian, but. Fun stuff in May. All right, let's dive into the opening tip. Talk some NBA. Spurs throttle the Thunder last night. How'd they do it? Yeah, Spurs. Victor Wembanyama, 28 points, 10 rebounds, 3 blocks. Everybody asked for him to wake back up after the lethargic Game 5 performance, and boy, did he. Had a great first quarter. Set the tone early. And the Spurs respond from that performance. And boy, Dylan Harper off the bench with 18. This is the first time, I think, in the series the Spurs bench outscored the Thunder bench. And Wemby was great for all the criticism. And, of course, he did go meet the media after this game. He didn't after the Game 5 performance for whatever reason. It's showing some immaturity there. But Spurs are new to all this. And, you know, what's your thought on this, Jack? Because when we saw Games 1 and 2, and certainly Game 1, you thought, oh, my gosh, we're in for an all-time series here. We had double overtime, classic, even Game 2, back and forth. I mean, trading blows. And in the end, the Thunder pull away a little bit, win by 8 points, and get the series even. But since then, really the games have been one-sided. Game 3 was Thunder by 15. Spurs was Spurs by 21. Game 4, Game 5, Thunder by 15. Last night, Spurs by 27. Average margin of victory, Games 3 through 6 have been 19.5 points. Which begs the question, since the early round of this heavyweight fight, best two teams in the league, and only a day off between each game, have they kind of been playing for the long game here? Like, it's going to take both being up against the wall with an elimination game like the Spurs were last night to get, like we saw in Game 1, like we're best teams both shot, or both teams best shot, I guess I should say it. Because are they saving their? Because it did as good as the Spurs were last night. I'm gonna take anything away from the Spurs in Game 6. I'm gonna take anything away from the Thunder in Game 5. But it takes two to tango. And right. If one team's fighting like hell and playing like a caged animal, the other team is not. That's what you get. Are you seeing that too? That like one team is really and the Spurs were their season was on the line last night.
3: Right.
0: The Thunder didn't play like that. The Thunder played like, oh, we got a game on Saturday. We're good.
3: And we know it's at home.
0: Yeah.
3: The Spurs, I don't know, because they don't have a track record
0: right.
3: In the playoffs yet. This is, of course, their first time here, and what a run it's been for them. But OKC, I mean, you go back a season ago when they won the championship. They had a 7-game series in the conference finals against Minnesota. They really phoned it in Game 6
0: yeah.
3: And then blew the doors off of them in Game 7. Then against Indiana, they did not show up in Game 6. And then Game 7, of course, Tyrese Haliburton gets hurt. So that's kind of a... What could have happened if Tyrese Haliburton would have played that whole game because he came out hot? So I think absolutely OKC was playing the long game. And once it got to the third quarter, they were in it. And then the Spurs went on that run. And I think they were like, all right, yeah, let's pack this up. Let's get Shea off the floor because they were hammering him last night. Let's get him some rest on the bench. And then we'll move on to a Game 7 back home because they've been so great at home.
0: Yeah, well, and again, the parallel to the boxing match, if you grew up watching boxing, I mean, the long game, right? Okay, even great boxers will take a round off every now and again, right? Just get their feet back under them, get rest. Got a long fight here. It's only the 8th round or whatever. Let me just protect myself, keep my guard up. Don't take a shot to the chin, and we'll be good. And that's what it feels like. And, you know, let's be honest, they couldn't have gone like they did in Game 1 for 6 games. I mean, they would have all been completely out of gas and beat up because Game 1 was so compelling. But we got that, and now, you know, it's kind of eased back into one side at each way. You know, one team's playing really well, one team's not. But that will lead to a Game 7. As we said, first time in 8 years we've had a Game 7. Is that right? Because you just said that they went to Game 7 last year. Or Game 6. As I heard on ESPN Radio driving in this morning.
3: Yeah,
0: the first game seven in the West in 8 years since 8 years ago, which you know makes sense. But the Thunder. And here's what we don't know through six games. We'll take your thoughts on it. 512-834-1027. At their best, who's the better team?
3: The Thunder.
0: You think so?
3: Yeah.
0: But that includes the injuries, though. Are they going to be at their best?
3: No, but that wasn't the question. They aren't at their best, and that's what makes it so interesting.
0: So that's what I'm saying. For Saturday night.
3: For Saturday night? Yeah. I mean, we saw what Jalen Williams was. He was a negative, if a non-factor.
0: Right, coming back. So yeah. That's going to be the question, because I think tomorrow night we'll get each at their best,
3: mm-hmm.
0: like we had in game one, which anybody could have won, double overtime, incredible shots. Wemby was tremendous. I mean, it was such a great game. I hope, and for the sports fan in you and consumer in you, you're going to sit back and watch it. I hope you get that, because if you get both at your best, well, and I think that's the question. I think because of the injuries, if everybody was at full strength, I would think, and you would say both at their best, who's the better team? I think you would lean Thunder. But with the injury situation, both at their best, both playing backs against the wall, caged animal basketball, this is the end of our season. I think we'll find out tomorrow night. I don't know. I think because of the injuries to Jalen Williams, to A.J. Mitchell, for the Thunder, it is not sure, you know, because that kind of evens the score. And can the Spurs rise up one more time? I mean, obviously the game five was the pivotal one. This looked like the Thunder getting their feet. And again, I'll give the NBA credit. They're building this drama, but this is new. There are no, typically that when they were doing travel days, they'd get 2 days off between these games. And so that extra day, that extra 24 hours would become an opportunity to rest up a little bit. They're not getting that. I mean, it's every other night. And I think it's great for television. It's great for us. But at the same time, you can see these guys trying to take rounds off here a little bit, and we can't do it again. We got to save it for when it matters most. And now, obviously, when both teams have won three ball games, and it's for the fourth win, both teams will bring it tomorrow night. I would expect.
3: Oh yeah, of course. that'll be a hostile environment for San Antonio.
0: Yes,
3: I mean the OKC. The role players are so tremendous at home. We've seen it. With Cason Wallace and Alex Caruso and Jalen Williams, the difference between those guys at home and on the road. But, I mean, Oklahoma City is down their second-best player, who is an all-NBA, all-defense player. So that is a huge boost for the Spurs.
0: Yeah, well, role players typically play better at home. The Spurs did last night. They're going to need that again.
3: Yeah, Keldon Johnson home and road has been a different guy.
0: Yeah, 100%. And Wemby. Wemby, again, when Wemby's been great, Spurs win. And Wemby was great early last night. He only had 20, finished with 28 points, which is plenty, but most of those came early. And then they had the big lead, and they got off of that huge run in the third quarter to really knock it out and put it away. Mark Dagnall even said they felt like they were in a good place at halftime, but that third quarter run really separated the game, and it was over. And Wemby could kind of cruise control in. But 28 in the win in game three that they had, he had 33 points in game one, of course, in double overtime. He had 40-plus. So, you know, again, I think it comes down to Wemby. If Wemby plays his, can he find that one more time? But only, under 48 hours of rest to get there in Oklahoma City. What will the officials be? I'll be looking forward to it. That's obviously something in and around the college softball, the college baseball, everything else this weekend. That's something to look forward to ahead of the NBA Finals next week. Somebody will be in, somebody will be out.
3: That's right. And by the way, it was a second round series last year that went to seven for OKC.
0: Okay.
3: They phoned it in against Denver. And then they just rolled Minnesota.
0: Rolled Minnesota.
3: Yeah.
0: So they've been here. Spurs have not. Mitch Johnson, and you got Greg Popovich to lean on. But we'll see what the game plan is. And again, yeah, it'll be probably Wemby and the role guys who steps in, steps up. It will be fun tomorrow night in the Paycom Center in Oklahoma City. 512-834-1027. We do have the new lottery rules, Jack. I mean, I might
3: be good on the league at that point.
0: The NBA?
3: Yeah, it's ridiculous. This is the worst commissioner in the history of professional sports.
0: Yeah, they voted.
3: It's a disaster.
0: The 30 teams, the governors, they voted 29-1. The only team to vote against it is Memphis.
3: Shout out to the Memphis Grizzlies.
0: They're the one team who said no to the new lottery format. It does feel like they're copying as much as when they can soccer, Premier League soccer, because now this is like relegation. Like if you're in the bottom three.
3: There's a permanent underclass.
0: Yeah, permanent under.
3: Tell me how those teams are ever going to get good if they can't get good picks.
0: Yeah. Because your only way of finding good players these days in all sports, but certainly in the NBA, is draft picks.
3: Right.
0: And if
3: free agency doesn't exist anymore.
0: Yeah.
3: None of these guys get to free agency. The second apron prevents a lot of contract trading and contract movement. and now you have these teams that won't be able to get top picks.

0: Hey folks, it's Jack Farrell here from Game Time. 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
1: Underclass. And how do you get good? 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How do we ever get good? I mean, now there our avenue to acquiring that great player is almost impossible.
2: Silver, he's funneling the good players to the good teams. 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
1: Yeah.
2: He doesn't care about the league. 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
1: Fair enough. All right, there's Jack Farrell's thoughts. Yours on the Spurs Thunder. Yours on Joey McGuire v. Steve Sarkisian. Let's meet. Let's meet after in the parking lot after school. Let's duke it out, even though we know it will never happen. We'll have plenty of security there. All right, it's game time. We'll pick it up on the other side with the preview. Texas softball goes down last night. Now they're in the elimination round. Tough loss to start the proceedings in Oklahoma City, but this team has lost game ones before. We'll talk about that and get a preview with our man Ty Harrington on the 64 teams in action today in college baseball. It's going to be a busy morning. It's game time.
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0: fired up on the Game Time text line this morning. Appreciate that on a Friday. 512-834-1027. Says Joey McGuire is such an idiot. Simple. But, you know, that's silly. Yeah, we're going to play week one. We're canceling our games that are already scheduled. We're 99 days away. Come on. Let's do it. This says, notice how Joey McGuire and Cody Campbell never mention about playing Texas in Austin. They're scared to play in Austin. That's CB. I just would say they seem to be scared to play anybody in the Power Four because I'm looking at their schedule. And it's not, it's last year, the year before, the next 4 years.
1: Yeah.
0: They don't play a Power Four team in the non-con and through 2029. And so for them to call out and say, look, we would love to play Texas. Okay. Well, Texas is full. Texas is good. They're playing Ohio State. They've got Michigan on the schedule. They've got Notre Dame on the schedule. They're good. And whether that Notre Dame thing happens or not, I don't know. But I'm skeptical that it will. Chris Del Conte did not sound resounding in Destin this week that they're going to play those games with Notre Dame. But, again, Texas will have to see where the tournament is. Because, again, that, you know, other than Joey McGuire being a blowhard at the Big 12 meetings yesterday, and like Sark was a blowhard the week before down at the Touchdown Club. They did vote unanimously all the Big 12 teams to move to a 24-team playoff. So that's now, you know, all the power conferences. We know that the majority of coaches in the SEC and ADs are in favor of 24 teams. But Greg Sankey, the commissioner of the conference, continues to stand on, we're not moving, we're 16 or bust, it's too many. So we'll see. That showdown continues, and we'll talk some more college football coming up. With that in mind, Jack, 99 days at the start of the college football season. We said we would do it yesterday, and we will. Who's your favorite all-time number 99 in Texas football? Is it Keandre Coburn or someone else?
1: Yeah, I mean, you always go back to the ones that were, I was either a student or I was a child.
0: Yes.
1: And that's got to be Big Roy Miller.
0: Big, of course you have to go back to Roy Miller, right? That's the answer. That is the correct answer, unless somebody could top that. Best 99.
1: I'm sure there's some great from like the 80s or that. Well, weren't they were pretty bad in the 80s, weren't they?
0: Early 80s, they were really good.
1: That's right.
0: But yeah, so, by the mid to late 80s.
1: My dad and I commiserated about how stinky we both were in our college days and how not fair it is.
0: You and your father are both alums of the yes. U of Texas.
1: And my mom and my sister.
0: Oh, gosh.
1: Love the women in my family.
0: I don't want to leave anybody out.
1: My uncle.
0: I don't want to leave anybody out. But so, what years were was your dad there?
1: Well, he's very, very old. Born in 1967. Ha. Oh. I'm just bagging on him. So what? That would graduated high school in 86?
0: Okay, so he was there in the
1: late 80s. Yeah, late 80s.
0: That's when it started to turn.
1: Yeah.
0: Yeah. Because it was good 70s into the 80s with Fred Akers replacing Darryl Royal, and you know, they were right there. Then Jeff Ward's teams in the early 80s could have won a national championship.
1: I got Tom Herman in the first year of Sark.
0: Okay. Oh, man.
1: Not fun.
0: Okay, so if you have a great number 99, and number 99 right now at Texas might be a really good player in the future. His name is Richard Wesley.
1: Yes, sir.
0: He is a five-star freshman pass rusher from Sierra Canyon, California. Didn't he go to the same high school as LeBron's kids?
1: That is Bronny's high school.
0: Yes, Richard Wesley. He's a big-time prospect.
1: You should get Bronny on the football team, man. He's playing the wrong sport.
0: 6'4", 255. He is seen as the heir apparent to Colin Simmons. And as far as the elite, the top-end number one pass rusher, Colin Simmons likely to be a top-five, top-ten pick if he stays healthy this year and comes off the edge for Will Muschamp. Next year, it'll be a guy named Richard Wesley. And he is wearing number 99 right now, so we'll take those. 512-834-1027, because that is true. We are 99 days to the Texas State game. Not Texas Tech, by the way, Mr. Joey McGuire. Let's dive into the Horns at Half Past. Texas at the bottom of every hour, brought to you by Dr. Greg Eckert.
2: All right.
0: I can say presented proudly by Dr. Greg Eckert. My dentist would love to be yours. Eckert with a U. UECKERTE2 is a Longhorn graduate and lifetime Longhorn. Okay, Horns at Half Past. A rough start for the Texas women up in Oklahoma City. I don't know if this is not a trend you want to continue. They dropped the first game to Arizona State and had to rally back to win two in the Supers. They've done this before, but when you fall into the loser's bracket in that tournament, that's tough. They lose to Tennessee 6-3. Big three-run homer early off of Teagan Kavan. They built the lead, and they just kind of played add-on. Texas got a home run in the sixth inning to make it close, but it was really all Tennessee in that ballgame. They win it. Also, Texas Tech won early yesterday. They routed Mississippi State 8-0. Alabama won last night. They beat UCLA, the number one overall seed, 6-3. And Nebraska won last night, beat Arkansas, so they stay in the winner's bracket, those four. The others will play elimination games today, and that's what happens when you fall in the losers. You now come back.
2: AI, finish this bracket.
0: All right, this is why I never go to ESPN, because they have pop-up commercials. But, yes, so today, 6 o'clock tonight, actually, Texas and Mississippi State to stay alive. Then UCLA will play Arkansas to stay alive. So that's your schedule, 6 tonight. And then, of course, the teams that won yesterday are going to rest and watch those teams play. And they'll, you know, you come back and have to play those teams again into Saturday. So 6 o'clock tonight, Texas and Mississippi State. UCLA, Arkansas in the nightcap losers go home from Oklahoma City. Longhorns in that bracket. So that's happening. And before we get into the baseball, can I mention this? Did you see that this came out yesterday, that ESPN PR put this out? We've talked about the growth of college baseball all season, the excitement of college baseball, and why we don't see enough of it, like a college game day for baseball like we do with college basketball and college football. ESPN put this out yesterday. ESPN scored the most consumed college baseball regular season on record. 1.1 billion minutes of game coverage consumed, whether on TV or on the app, on the ESPN Plus app. How about that? That's a plus 49% year-over-year viewership growth. 49%. 1.1 billion minutes of games covered. Most watched season they've ever had at ESPN with the website or with the app there, the ESPN Plus. Where you, if you don't have ESPN Plus and don't pay for it, you can click on, and I do it all the time on my phone, on my laptop. I mean, you can just click the button and you're watching any game in the country that's on. It's really pretty incredible. And the most viewed games this year, according to ESPN, they put this out yesterday, ESPN's top regular season games in viewership. Texas A&M and LSU played April 17th, had, you know, the viewership was nearly 400,000 on the app. Texas A&M LSU, the game the next day. And then the Texas game with Mississippi State way back on May 3rd were the most viewed games of the year on the on ESPN and on the app. So 49% growth. So college baseball continues to grow. With that said, because the talent's there and the compelling storylines are there. And, you know, Major League Baseball has pared back its draft, and, you know, the talent is staying in college now with the NIL opportunities that are there, you know, full scholarships now. So we know it's never been better. So can we call this May Madness now? Is that fair? I know it's going to flip into June here pretty quick, but May Madness begins today. 32 games across the country, beautiful. 16 regional sites, all 64 teams in action today. You know, college basketball, they do it where half the field one day, half the field right. The next day. In college baseball, it's everybody.
1: Everybody.
0: Everybody, starting at 11 a.m. Game one's at 11 in Atlanta, Athens, Chapel Hill, and Morgantown. Games two to follow at 4 o'clock there at noon. You got those four going at 11 a.m. this morning. At noon, that'll be Lawrence, Kansas, Auburn, Gainesville, and right here in Austin, where the Longhorns will face Holy Cross today with Luke Harrison climbing the mound for Texas. Luke Harrison will get the ball for the Longhorns. Jim Schlossnagle making that announcement yesterday. And it'll be Dylan Valantis being saved for game two, win or lose today. Mm-hmm. So Holy Cross, the four seed, they're under 500 team, won their conference tournament, so they're here. They're RPI ranked 202. Feel like Luke Harrison can handle that, you know, over 70 starts in his Texas career. He'll climb the mound today. That is a noon first pitch, and you're going to this game.
1: I will be at this game.
0: Okay.
1: Hopefully I can make it for first pitch with my radio duties, but...
0: Are you going to stay for game two?
1: No,
0: that's the game. That's the.
1: You know why I'm not staying for game two?
0: Why it's a long day.
1: With that, and it is confirmed, Jackson Flora will not be pitching in that game.
0: Okay, so there's some breaking news. So, and this is where, you know,
1: gamesmanship.
0: UCSB is going to roll the dice, much like Texas, not put their best pitcher on the mound in game one. They feel like they can get by Tarleton State, the Texans, with their number two. And boy, if both teams win today, UCSB is able to find a way to beat Tarleton. Tarleton's a very offensive team. They're very good with the bats. Their young coach is doing a great job there. But they're like Jackson Flora, their ace pitcher is kind of this year's version, if there is one, of Paul Skeens, right? I mean, when you're 11-0, Jackson Flora, UCSB, the Gauchos, when you're 11-0 with an ERA of 1.05, I don't care who you're playing, you're really, really dominant. His strikeout to walk ratio is ridiculous. That could be the matchup for game two with Texas, if Texas can get by Holy Cross today with Luke Harrison. Mm-hmm. And I give UCSB's coach credit. You know, that's a roll of the dice because the 2-3 seeds, you know, RPI ranked, UCSB is 38th. Tarleton's in the 60s. But at the same time, you're not going with your best. You're not leading with your ace. And if you fall into the loser's bracket, obviously that hurts because you'd have to play, you know, a Holy Cross. But they're coming here to win the tournament. They're coming here to win the regional. And that's their best chance. Not just to win a game or two, but to win the regional is to save Jackson, Florida for Texas if they get there. Texas is kind of doing the same thing with the Holy Cross opportunity. So, and again, Jackson, Florida from UCSB is the best pitcher in college baseball.
1: Mm-hmm.
0: By statistic. Now, he's pitching out on the West Coast in that conference. I don't know what he would look like if he were pitching in one of the power conferences, but, man, the numbers don't lie.
1: Yeah. Google MLB mock draft.
0: Yeah.
1: You don't have to scroll far to find Jackson, Florida.
0: And the stuff tracks.
1: Right.
0: I mean,
1: he's a great pitcher.
0: That stuff would play anywhere because he's high. He can reach 100 miles an hour. He's kind of a Paul Skeens-looking dude.
1: Yeah. But if I'm Tarleton State, what do we? These athletes love to take things personally.
0: Oh, I'm taking that personal.
1: I mean, they're a team, their team average is right below 300. It's 294. I'm looking at it right here. 867 on the OPS. They have over 100 doubles. They have 64 home runs as a team. Like, they can hit.
0: They can hit.
1: I don't know if UCSB, like.
0: Well, their number two is not Chop Liver at UCSB either. He's a pretty good pitcher.
1: No, absolutely. But I just think in a, you know, you save your ace and then.
0: Yeah,
1: no, a bloop, a walk, and a blast, and it's 3-0 in the third inning. You're like, uh-oh, now we got to string some hits together, and that's just not something UCSB has done a whole lot of this season. I think I think this should be a fantastic game.
0: Yeah.
1: I don't think I'm doing anything tonight. I will be watching this on the television.
0: After you go
1: I can't
0: to the first
1: be
0: game.
1: Outside that long with my pale skin. I will wear sunscreen, Mom.
0: Yeah, please do.
1: I have packed some.
0: Yeah, Mom. Thank you, Mom. All right, so there you go. Noon today. In Austin, Texas and Holy Cross, the second game to follow. Also noon first pitches in Lawrence, Auburn, Alabama, and Gainesville, Florida. 1 o'clock first pitches in Starkville, Hattiesburg, and Tuscaloosa. 2 o'clock start times in Tallahassee, Eugene, and L.A. And game one of the College Station Regional, Jacks, not till 3 o'clock this afternoon. That's Texas A&M and Lamar. Aggies will get Lamar. That game will be followed by really intriguing game, Texas State and USC tonight. That game is at 8 o'clock this evening, and in our 8 o'clock hour today, 8:30, we're going to talk to Steve Trout, the head coach at Texas State. Game day conversation with the skipper there, facing the Trojans. That'll be 8 o'clock. That game will be on ESPNU. That's the feature game in primetime tonight, or a little after primetime at 8 o'clock. Also, the Lincoln, Nebraska regional will go live at 3 o'clock today. So they stagger it, 11, noon, 1 and 2 kind of thing, all the way to 3 o'clock. So you got baseball all day. If you love college baseball, as you know, ESPN announces that 49% increase in viewership year over year, I think it's caught fire. So you're going to get a lot of baseball today. According to the AI, the artificial intelligence, Jack, toughest regional, four teams where they have the four best teams pulled together is in Lincoln, Nebraska, the last one that's going to go off today. That's been called the Regional of Death. That features Nebraska out of the Big Ten, Ole Miss, Arizona State. That Ole Miss-Arizona State game will be a really good one today.
1: Very.
0: The 2-3 matchup. Then they have, South Dakota State there. They also say Chapel Hill, North Carolina, UNC, with Tennessee coming over from Knoxville. They're a power, you know, typically a power team out of that. That is a game to watch because you're a series, a regional to watch because UNC is good. They can pitch. But Tennessee got hot with their offense at the late in the year. They struggled through, March.
1: March, yeah.
0: And then, but middle of April, they got it going with their offense. And, they're not playing in their ballpark. They're the Bandbox in Knoxville. They're playing at UNC. East Carolina's there too, and East Carolina's a good team.
1: Yeah.
0: The Pirates, very deep squad.
1: They've been in supers, sure.
0: The third toughest regional, according to the artificial intelligence, is Eugene, Oregon.
1: Sleeping on the A&M regional.
0: Well, this is what it spit out. You can have this is the AI version, but Oregon, Oregon State, because both of those teams up there in Eugene are top 20 teams in the RPI. So 1-2 are like 15 and 18. That makes for a very spread. Washington State is up there as well. The old big Pac-12 flavor in that one. And yes, Texas A&M is seen as a tough regional, one of the top five, along with Lawrence, Kansas, Athens, Georgia. So, and the, cause again, the Aggies with USC as the ninth overall team in RPI.
1: Right.
0: They'll play Texas State tonight, and Texas State was one of the last teams in.
1: They're a wily bunch. They always are.
0: Well, and if you look at we talk about the pitching numbers of UCSB, look at the pitching numbers of USC. Geez, they can pitch.
1: And Cali boys can pitch.
0: They can pitch, man. And that's what Texas State's gonna run into at, 8 o'clock tonight. And then Texas A&M. But that's what makes that a really compelling regional because Texas A&M can really hit. I mean, they've got as good a lineup when they're healthy as anybody in the country, 1-9. And we know what gets going at Bluebell Park and all that. So game one's today, obviously just like the softball, losers fall into the loser's bracket, winners stay in the winner's bracket into the weekend. So it is going to be a great weekend of college baseball. If you love college baseball like a lot of you do, serve it up. Get ready. As this guy texted us, you know, the college baseball conversation in full. Here's what he says. Safe to say there will be a lot of college baseball consumed this weekend. I'm a little less than 4 hours away from popping open my first coldie. Can't wait. There you go.
1: What are we waiting for?
0: Yeah, well.
1: Come on.
0: Well, you know.
1: Well, we should wait for the sun. I think yeah, we should wait for the sun to come up.
0: That's probably a good idea. It says, guys, the Austin Regional is so intriguing. UCSB withholding their ace tomorrow is a risk, but if it pays off, they're set up really good.
1: Yeah.
0: I looked at this, the stats. That dude is a stud. No, you can go watch highlights of Jackson Flora. This dude, I don't want to say Paul Skeens, but his numbers resemble what Paul Skeens was when he was LSU, mm-hmm. and he's projected to be one of those kind of pitchers where once he gets to the big leagues as a top three or four pick, he could fast track to be a big league pitcher. He's that good. But, you know, Dylan Belantis, you know, let's not sleep on that guy. And he gets to pitch in his own park. Dylan Belantis has been almost unbeatable in Austin, Texas. He's only lost 2 games in 2 years. And one of them, both of them were at Tennessee. And he's not pitching at Tennessee this weekend. Yeah. So, yes, I mean, if it's Jackson Flora and you at UCSB and Dylan Belantis in Texas in tomorrow's winners, in the winners bracket game, that's one of the best games of the weekend, period. Like the must see, gotta have it. Just like if USC gets, not, you know, we're rooting for Texas State down there, but if USC and Texas A&M meet up.
1: That'll be a great one.
0: Oh, because the pitching and the hitting, the matchup.
1: You'll probably get that a couple times this weekend.
0: Oh, looking forward to it, for sure. So.
1: Yeah, I mean, just pulled up the mock draft. It's your guy, Rock Chulowski, at the top. Then Grady Emerson at 2. Longhorn commit. Not seeing that guy. Sorry, folks. Van Lackey, the guy who made Carson Tinney not the catcher of the year, right? Then it's Jacob Lombard and Jackson Flora, 4 or 5. Like, he's really good.
0: Yeah.
1: Don't sleep.
0: And I would say this. You know what? He will not tell us, but our buddy Gene Watson from the Chicago White Sox, who owned the first pick of that draft, I'm going to go ahead and predict it's going to be Grady Emerson. I don't know. I have a hunch.
1: Both shortstops.
0: I know. Rock Chulowski, Grady Emerson. Grady is the kid from the Metroplex. And remember when Gene was in Kansas City and he had a big say in their draft. Gene Watson is the director of the minor leagues of the Chicago White Sox now. They have the first pick. He's a big part of this draft choice they're going to make. They took a kid named Bobby Witt Jr. And there's the if you have a can't-miss high school kid and you get him at a younger age.
1: How did that turn out?
0: Great.
1: The Royals?
0: He's one of the 5 best players in the game.
1: Best. Like infielder since
0: yeah, and I'm not saying Rock Chulowski would not be a bad pick because if it's Grady, but I'm going to lean into Gene Watson's knowledge of the Metroplex and his memory of Bobby Witt and what that did for the Royals in a big picture way. So I don't know, but you're right. This Jackson Flora, there's not any other pitchers on there, are there?
1: No, I think the next pitcher is like a lefty. Who is it? Gio Rojas from Florida.
0: Well,
1: I think from the same school as Anthony Rizzo.
0: Well, remember when Paul Skeens came in here with the Air Force Falcons? And you kind of watch that guy and you're like, hey, man, that guy's really good. Next thing you know, he's at LSU and winning a national title. This could be the same thing with Jackson Flora, whether Texas faces him or not. That could be one of the games of the weekend. So you got softball tonight, 6 o'clock. You got baseball at noon. NBA Game 7 in the Western Conference Finals tomorrow night. Pretty good sports weekend, to say the least, to wrap up the month of May. Pretty fun stuff. If you love college baseball, college softball, Longhorns need to get up off the deck on the softball side of things. Coming up, we'll get more on the Thunder Spurs last night. Victor Wembanyama was back. Also more on Joey McGuire calling out Steve Sarkisian. Let's meet in the parking lot after school, and we'll fight, essentially, is what Joey McGuire is saying. And we'll also get into more of the Save College, Protecting College Sports Act, that a couple things I got to push back on that I think I heard a lot of talk about that bill, the Ted Cruz, Maria Cantwell bill yesterday, and I think we got to clarify a few things for you as well coming up. It's a jam-packed Friday. Glad you're with us, and as that texter said, you're only about 4 or 5 hours from that first cold beverage.
1: Beautiful.
0: It's a beautiful college Friday. Baseball
1: it's
0: Saturday.
1: Another one of our sports holidays.
0: It really is. It really is, and college baseball's never been better. It's game time on 102.7.
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14: Arch Manning will be the second best quarterback on the field in every remaining game Texas has.
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14: Okay?
15: Yeah, sure.
14: He is 75th in quarterback rating, which is about right. He's been the second best quarterback on the field against Ohio State, UTEP, Florida, and now Kentucky.
15: 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I'll give him that. But.
14: Correct. It's the elephant in the room. It's an issue.
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0: right, so coming up, we've got Ty Harrington's going to jump in on this Christmas Day for college baseball fans at 7:10. Help us preview the brackets, the decision of staying UCSB to go without Jackson Flora in game one in a tough matchup with Tarleton. Also, Texas going with Luke Harrison, so we'll preview that. The Texas A&M Regional as well, and the toughest brackets out there. So, Jack Farrell, can I mention this, though? Because I heard a lot yesterday and read a lot about something we've talked about all week long, and obviously the biggest news, I think, of the week in college athletics, as we talk about all these sports, is the bipartisan Protect College Sports Act that's been, is headed to the floor. The landmark piece of legislation that came down from Washington, D.C., that's something that the leaders of college athletics have been asking for and lobbying for with lots of money for 6 or 7 years now. And this is the first time they've been able to push something through with two senators, Cruz and Cantwell. But, we went through the basic structure yesterday of the Protect College Sports Act and the bill, and a lot of it centered around a lot of the conversation I read and saw yesterday centered around the pooling of media rights portion. And can we just be real clear about this? Because obviously the SEC came out with a statement yesterday that they are not in favor of pooling media rights. That's obvious. That was not surprising. It's in the bill. But I heard a lot of people like insinuating or saying that they're going to be forced to pool their media rights. Well, if you've read the bill, that's absolutely not true. The bill as currently drafted does not force the SEC or the Big Ten to pool and share their media rights with any other conference. As a matter of fact, it actually proposes, what it does is it amends the Sports Broadcasting Act of 1961 to create a voluntary mechanism for conferences and schools to form a covered entity. And they can collectively negotiate and sell their pooled media rights with antitrust protections. And as we said, it requires at least 75% of FBS schools to participate in the pooled deal. I heard a lot of people saying and writing about that the SEC and the Big Ten are going to be forced into this. Well, unless the bill changes, the bill is clear that it's voluntary participation, and it includes explicit language that states nothing in the act that requires or mandates or compels any institutions or conferences to join in the pool. It's up to you, essentially. And there's actually specific language with the SEC and the Big Ten that they're exempt from inclusion if they so choose. So if the bill goes through as drafted and becomes law, they are perfectly fine to continue to negotiate their own separate and more, what they would say, more lucrative deals with ESPN and Fox. But it's really designed, the goal is for the smaller conferences to be able to pool their media rights together, because, the rest of them, ACC, Big 12, and then the rest could pool their media rights if they get up to 75% and then take that to market and see what that looks like for streaming services or whatnot. And they're going to give it antitrust protection. But just to be clear, the bill as written currently does not force the Big Ten or the SEC to do anything. They're perfectly fine, and it's actually written for they don't have to. Now, will that change? And the SEC chancellors and presidents came out with their statement yesterday that we're not really interested in that whole pooling thing. but here's where we are with this thing. The things that have been controversial have been kind of pulled out. I mean, in Washington, D.C. today, in bipartisanship, we don't get much concession. This bill is the middle ground on a lot of these topics to get this thing pushed through to prevent the collapse of the whole industry, it feels like to me, and I don't think that's a hyperbole. Maria Cantwell on the Democratic side had to come off of the Democratic stance of we need to call them employees, we need to let them collectively bargain. Well, they stayed neutral on the employee status and how that's going to work and left it open. And they left a parameter where they could, down the road, find a way to collectively bargain. But they didn't insist on it, which, again, that's the Democrats and that side. Mary Cantwell coming off of that and conceding. And for the Ted Cruz side, and this is, because what Cody Campbell and others wanted was everybody's involved. We're going to pool these media rights, and we're going to be just like the NFL, and we're going to be able to go to market, and we're going to make more money. They took that out. I mean, it's not a you-have-to thing. It's a you-can. And we're going to give you antitrust on the 75% of you that do vote to pool your media rights. You will then, because of the Sports Broadcasting Act of 1961 that we're amending, you will have antitrust protection on that. That's where it's at. But they want to get this bill through because, the breakaway idea, the super conference idea, I think, as we started the week coming out of Memorial Day on Tuesday, was becoming more and more a thing, even though some people look at it as just a threat by the Big 12 and by the SEC and the Big 10. I'm not so sure. Was that leverage? Was that, hey, we're about to go, guys. What's about to happen? So we need something. And obviously, Ted Cruz and Maria Cantwell had been meeting and pushed this bill forward. But just wanted to be clear. It doesn't force, because the SEC had rejected the pool idea. Big Ten has not commented to this point. But they'll be fine to go it alone if the bill goes through and passes as written. Because if you read the 111 pages, that's what is in there. So I wanted to make that clear. It does not, you know, people are like cutting the legs off of the SEC and the Big Ten. Not this bill does not. It specifically says they're fine to keep doing their own thing if they want to, but the others can pull.
1: Right.
0: And they would have antitrust protection. So that's in the bill. Mm-hmm. It will begin the months-long process of trying to get it passed. But I do think as it's written right now, it's got a chance to pass. It's got a good chance. Because it both give credit. They don't do it very often where both sides conceded on some core principle things. And the main structure, even if some stuff gets pulled out, the Lane Kiffin rule and some of those things get pulled out of this, the basic bones of it are about eligibility, giving the judge in California and the house settlement, making it and codifying that, making that kind of the law of the land. The eligibility rules, the transfer rule, which is one time, and then you have to sit out after that. If those three things get through, I mean, they can work with that. And we had Chris Plonsky from the University of Texas on this week saying as much. You give us those three things, we can move forward. Because then we have rules. Because the other thing that the bill does is codify the House settlement, which codifies the CSC, the College Sports Commission, to as Steve Sarkisian said this week when asked what are a couple things you could do to fix college athletics. He said, I'll give you one.
1: Enforce.
0: Make the rules and enforce them.
1: The rules. Right.
0: Who's making the rules? Who's enforcing them? Well, this bill, if it passes, would make it clear that the House settlement that you guys all agreed to settle the deal makes the rules. That's the rule you guys all agreed to. The College Sports Commission will enforce rules as it pertains to third-party NIL deals and be the accounting firm for those. The NCAA will still enforce the rules on eligibility.
1: Mm-hmm.
0: They're in charge of that, and there's a firm 5 years to play 5 years, and they get control of that. And as far as the cap, the judge in the House settlement, Claudia Wilkin, will have purview over that if it rises or falls. If you want to raise the cap from $21.3 million, if revenues are going up and you want to raise that, you'll meet with her. She'll raise the cap based on revenues generated, but it's all within the House settlement. So this is the codification of that. So that... To me, those three things, the Lane Kiffin stuff, the pooling of media rights, which you can or can't do if you don't want to, those three core principles, if they pass, we'll be in a better place.
1: Yeah. Look what we can do when we all get together and work together for a common goal and don't try to load this bill up with a bunch of other stuff.
0: Well,
1: we can make great things happen.
0: I heard one of the co-senators from the Republican side on this, the senator from Missouri yesterday, he said, you know, really for people who say, we shouldn't be involved in college athletics, well, we are the only ones that can provide the antitrust they have to have. We are the only entity on the planet, the U.S. Congress, only entity on the planet that can provide the antitrust exemption they have to move forward. And the coverage, the codification of the House. There's nobody else that can do it. So if that doesn't, and I agreed with him, by the way, as far as his comments, there's no one else that can do that. So you can say they shouldn't be involved. But if you want college athletics to move forward, anything with any semblance of what it's been.
1: Which I think we all do.
0: Then you kind of need them, and you need this. I like that it's at its basic spine principle, at the bones of it. That's really what it is. And it goes back to Sark's point. Who makes the rules? Who enforces them? It's pretty clearly spelled out between the House settlement and this bill. All right, we'll pick that up on the other side. We're 1 hour in. We'll get back to the Joey McGuire, Steve Sarkisian dust-up. It's like WWE going on in college football. It's game time.

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9: 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Jeff Ward.
10: Why does Dak Prescott get so much hate? I'll be honest, I'm not sure exactly, but he does. I don't know that it's more now. Why would it be more now? What's your problem? What would you like him to do, everyone? Is he supposed to sack the quarterback, too? Let me say this about Dak Prescott. This is, why do you hate him so much or dislike him so much? Not only is he ridiculously loyal to the Cowboys, I think at a fault. I really do. I think he should have left. I know you think I'm crazy, and I said it at the time, you thought I was crazy. Cowboys could have gone on a total rebuild had they traded him. Yeah, I said it. And I said it probably 2 years ago, too. But he stuck it out. He's sticking it out. And his career is being wasted in Dallas. It is being wasted. I don't know what more the guy is supposed to do. I don't know how many more yards you need him to pass for. And it's wasted.
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14: It's about to go down. In a minute, let me touch down. I'ma get it. Cause I been waiting all night.
1: Longhorns, Cowboys, chaos. We've got opinions. Game Time with E. Hogan and

0: All right, game time rolls on. This says Steve McMichael, the greatest Longhorn 99. Mongo. Yep,
1: it's a good pick.
0: You know, we have Roy Miller up in there. It's 99 days to the start of the Longhorn football season.
1: You have to pick our 98s, too, because we're headed into Saturday.
0: Yeah, we got a double dip today because it's going to be Saturday. We'll do 98 next at the bottom of the hour. Also, Bobby Burton's going to join us. Bobby was in Destin this week for the spring meetings for On Texas Football. And we'll talk to Bobby about what he learned. A lot of news made, a lot of least conversations had at Destin. So we'll get with Bobby. Also coming up, our man Ty Harrington, our manager, our coach, will help us preview the Austin Regional, the College Station Regional, and college baseball's Christmas Day. 64 teams, 32 games today, starting at 11 in the morning, going until late into the night. If you like college baseball, today's your day. College softball at a high level as well. Wasn't a great day for the Longhorns, though, yesterday in Oklahoma City. They'll now play in an elimination game tonight. So we'll preview all of that and get you into your Friday, get you into your weekend, the final weekend of the month of May. If you can believe that, we're flying through 2026. It feels like that is the case. Also, Joey McGuire and Steve Sarkisian. Sark had his comments at the Touchdown Club of Houston last week, and now Joey McGuire at the Big 12 meetings up in Frisco yesterday had his response. it's pretty silly. But either way, that's where we are. Let's get to, speaking of that, our man Patrick Osborne has all the news that includes that that dust up between the Red Raiders and the Longhorns.
2: We got a winner-take-all situation. 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It's all tied up now in the NBA's Western Conference Finals, a series that so far lived up to the hype. Spurs and Thunder faced off for Game 6. It was a dominant performance by the Spurs indeed, as they led pretty much from bell to bell, helped in part by Victor Wembanyama's 28 points, 10 rebounds, 3 block shots. 118-91 Spurs, the final. So it all comes down to tomorrow at the Paycom Center. 38th Game 7 in Conference Finals history. Tip-off, 7 p.m. Could a schedule change be in the works for the Texas Longhorns? Well, Texas Tech head coach Joe McGuire is hopeful that could be the case. Now, this stems from comments recently made by Horns head coach Steve Sarkisian that took a bit of a shot at Tech's strength of schedule in the Big 12, prompting McGuire to fire back with an offer to have the Red Raiders square off against the Horns in Lubbock in Week 1 clash. It's not clear yet if this could become a reality, as it would require some changes to their Week 1 schedules. If a matchup in Lubbock can't work, McGuire says he's open to a meeting at AT&T Stadium. Red Raiders have already talked about a buyout with Abilene Christian and reportedly would even be willing to pay Texas buyout for their opener with Texas State. Definitely worth keeping an eye on this. And amid a slew of injuries that helped the Astros go 8-18 in April, the momentum has been shifting for them of late. Yet again, they put one in the win column against the Texas Rangers. They've gone 14-12 this month. They're now just 2.5 games back of the Mariners in the AL West following their 5-1 victory yesterday. Astros host the Brewers tonight. Rangers will host the Royals. And there's some headlines for you. Patrick Osborne for Sports Anytime. Go to 1027ESPN.com.
0: Oh, man. Thank you, P.O. Appreciate that. Yeah, Spurs demolished the Thunder. I will go on record and say I think on tomorrow night on Game 7 we'll get both teams at their best. I really don't know that we've gotten that. Both teams playing like caged animals since Game 1. That's why we've had, 20 point margins of victory as an average in the last four games of the Western Conference Finals. One team plays really, really well, like the intensity. The other team kind of backs off and it leads to one-sided ball games. So we had a 27 point score last night for the Spurs on the heels of that, one-sided game in Oklahoma City in Game 5. So, but I do anticipate that in Game 7, you're going to get both playing their best, which that's must-see TV right there, because both know it's the end of the year and the end of their season if they lose the ball game. So you'll get both best. And, I do think the Spurs can win that if Victor Wembanyama is the Victor Wembanyama of Game 6, Game 2, 3, and Game 1. But will we get that? We'll find out tomorrow night in Game 7. As for the Joey McGuire comments of yesterday in Frisco, we'll play a little of them for you before we get to our A block and talk some college baseball. Here is Joey McGuire challenging the Longhorns.
3: We played him. We got our butts kicked the last time we played him. We're 1-1 against Texas since I've been there. And I said, there's no way they're talking about us, because Sark's a pretty tough guy. His teams are really tough, and I would think that if he was talking about us, that he would call us out. Like, he wouldn't just say, just kind of this comment of, well, there's another team in our state. And so I guess he was talking about us. So I've actually talked to Keith Patterson and I've talked to G.J. Kenny, and they're willing to take.
0: So I think he goes on to talk about how he's already talked to Texas State and their coach, the coach at Abilene Christian, and they're willing to play each other so we can play Texas in Week 1 in 99 days. Like, he's saying that like with a straight face. And then he says Cody Campbell's talked to Stephen Jones about we can play in Arlington. Come play in the Death Star there. That's so funny. Like that could happen 99 days out. They're just going to rip up contracts and not going to happen. We'll buy it out. Am I wrong? This is WWE kind of stuff. Like, we know it can't happen.
1: Yeah, they're cutting promos.
0: Yeah, they're cutting promos here. You know well, this can't happen.
1: This is great PR work. He knows how this is going to look. I mean, do you really?
0: It's the guy getting held back by three people that's like, let's fight.
1: Yeah, I mean, do you think that Texas is going to cancel a tune-up game against Texas State when they already have
0: Ohio State the next week?
1: Yeah, the toughest schedule in the country to go play at at your team? Like, and that you know how that's going to look. You're not going to reschedule a game in June of when the games are played in September.
0: Well, again, if they had one Power 4 team on their schedule in any of the last five, you know, between 2025 and 2029, if they had Texas Tech had one Power 4 team on that schedule of those three games that they get to decide on, I'd cut him some slack. But for him to call out Texas knowing it can't happen, knowing Texas has Ohio State the next week and has six or seven top 25 teams on their schedule this year already and you have zero, that's hollow, to say the least.
1: He's good at his job, though.
0: But I also said last week when Sark said what he said, I agree with the message. Sure. I disagree with him being the messenger of it. But that's why it's WWE. We're having fun with it. All right, let's dive into the A-Block. It's brought to you by Apple Leasing. It's just my buddy Scott Crossan and his team into their fourth decade now, leasing cars and making friends here in Austin, Texas. All right, let's welcome in our man Ty Harrington. Let's talk some ball. Ty Harrington, he was 20 years the manager at Texas State, of course. Lifetime Longhorn. He's been to the NCAA tournament as a coach and a player many, many times, and it starts today. T.Y., how are you? Want to talk some ball?
4: Yeah, I'm great. Thank you. And good morning, everybody. It is. I think I heard you say it's like Christmas morning for college baseball, and it's pretty close. I mean, it is. It's the beginning of a lot of goals and a lot of teams that set out to be part of the NCAA tournament. And today's it. And I mean, it gets cranked up pretty early. Also, I heard you talk about somebody was already going to pop their first beer in about 4 hours. That tells you the excitement of it. I'm like you, what is he waiting for now? I mean, if he's already on his mind and he's already getting set up. So, it's crazy. What's interesting is if for the Texas game, that's a noon game, I'll give, people some insight to the players will start getting there at 8:30 in the morning. You start getting there, get prepared, you've got some work doing them, with your trainers. And so those guys will start rolling up there pretty quick as well.
0: We had this debate and question people asked us this week. Why would Texas choose the noon game? Why would you choose the early game if you're the one seed? What's the reasoning behind that? It's happening across the country where the one seeds want to play this first game. What's the idea behind that from the manager side?
4: It makes perfect sense. I mean, we've done it multiple times. I know Slosh has done it a couple times as well. You get more rest, and you're at home, so you're sleeping in your bed, your routine. You know where you're going. You know how to get there. There's a lot to it. It's a little more confusing for the teams coming in and flying in. But the biggest thing is you're playing at noon today. You're done at 3:30. So 3:30 this afternoon, you're going to be done. Hopefully you think and you plan on winning. You've got a lot of rest before the next game comes back around. What happens often, like the Texas State game, for example, the 8 o'clock game, but that's late.
0: Yeah.
4: The earliest you're going to be done is 11:30. And so when you start thinking about, unwinding at 11:30, those players, the loser's got to flip back around and play fairly early the next day. You start really getting sandwiched in on time, rest, and a lot of different things. And remember, it's not just about today. It's about the next 2 days for sure, maybe three. And so just trying to strategize, trying to get every bit of advantage that you can get while you've earned that, right, by being in your ballpark, by winning, by doing all those things. You want to take advantage of it. What you don't want to do is play a late game, and then all of a sudden, something goofy happens. You get beat, and you got to flip around and play early again the next day. And so I like it. I think it's a perfect scenario for teams that are trying to win a tournament, to grab some extra rest in between games.
0: I've heard you say that many times about these regionals. You're not trying to win a game. You're trying to win a tournament. And so it's strategy for the long haul here to play the early game today. That'll pay dividends long haul. And the way Austin, Texas is, it'll be cooler at noon than it will be when the other two teams play at 5 o'clock today, in the heat of the afternoon. But, real quick, Ty, I wanted to mention here as we talk some ball, the ESPN PR put out yesterday, it's something we've talked about a lot here on our podcast and on the radio show, that, the appetite for college baseball has never been greater. You've been around it your whole life. But ESPN PR put out that this year they had a plus 49% year-over-year viewership growth on the app and on the ESPN channels. 1.1 billion minutes of game coverage consumed by consumers this year in college baseball, and almost up 50% year-over-year. That speaks to what you are sensing and seeing and what we're watching. It's a higher level of baseball. The players are more veteran, and players are staying in college baseball to get developed while they can get a full scholarship and make some NIL dollars. But that's pretty significant, up 49% year-over-year.
4: Yeah, I'm not surprised one bit. I mean, we talk about it often. You could see it coming. People channel surf ESPN on Friday, Saturday, Sunday, Tuesdays. I mean, they're just because when college baseball is playing, and you know the thing that's got to be discussed and is how do you monetize all that? How do you go out and create that avenue of revenue for colleges that we all know, we talk about it every day. You're talking about rev share, you're talking about all these different things, and how does that come about? I'm not surprised, right? I mean, what the growth of the game has been. You're not either. We're not. The fans of college baseball are not. If you would have been in the beginning of this in the 80s and 90s, where you had limited exposure on television to be able to watch something you might like, you had to go to the games. You didn't have the luxury of popping a beer, at 9 o'clock in the morning and sitting at home with your feet propped up in your chair watching games all day. You didn't have that advantage. Now you do. And so I'm not surprised. I mean, I'm not surprised people at work today, they're going to be watching the games. You go walk by somebody's cubicle today in their office, they're going to have the door shut. And if you can see a reflection in there, they're going to have their Apple, computer on with their TV and watching baseball games. So all that to say, I'm not surprised at the growth of 50% of, from year over year. What they've got to discover is the collision of basketball. And it's not, I don't mean it that way, but the crowdedness of basketball and college baseball in February and March. You got to figure out how to navigate through that, where the viewership, becomes, you give everybody the option. But look, the channel surfing that I do, you've heard me say it 100 times, and I'm guilty of saying, hey, I got to turn on my quad box today. I got to have two of them. I got to have two of them to watch the games and to keep up with what's going on. It's here. It's been here. I think there's been some network getting late to this and recognizing the growth of it. Again, that may be my want. That may be something that I personally am, emotionally attached to in college baseball and its growth. But it's here. And today's going to be as great. This weekend is going to be just as great of an example of it, as you can imagine. And then all the way to you watch tonight at 8 o'clock on ESPNU. Texas State plays tonight, plays USC. And when they get a chance and you look at the viewership of what that game's going to be late on a Friday night, where everybody's got chances to go downtown, go do whatever they're going to do, you watch, the numbers are going to be ridiculous on that game tonight, even that late.
0: Agreed. Yeah. I mean, we've got, 4 games start at 11, 4 more at noon, 3 more at 1 o'clock. So by, 1:30 this afternoon, you'll have, 15, 16 games going at one time at all the regions across the country. It's going to be tremendous, including the Longhorns at 11 o'clock, at noon today against Holy Cross. They'll also go at 11 in, we're calling it May Madness. We're calling it May Madness. Here it comes. May Madness in college baseball with 32 games across today's 16 regional sites. What do you make of UCSB? You talked about them earlier this week, but the announcement's been made. They're not going to go with their ace. Texas is going with Luke Harrison today against Holy Cross. And Jackson Flora, the game's best pitcher, 11-0 with an ERA of 1.05 for UCSB, will not pitch today against Tarleton. They're going to roll the dice and see if they can beat Tarleton with their number two. And that could set up if both are able to win today, you'd get Dylan Valances beat Jackson Flora tomorrow in a winner's bracket game. That would be something. But what do you make of the manager's decision?
4: Now, again, we talked about this. You're trying to win the tournament, not just today. You're trying to win it. And every once in a while, you have to roll the dice a little bit, and I think it is. Not going to say that as much for touches as it is for UCSB. Tarleton's a pretty offensive team. They play this ballpark, so they have an understanding of what it's like to play in this park. But, they needed to do to try to win the tournament. If, in fact, it rolls out the way it does, you imagine the number of eyeballs are going to be on that game tomorrow with Florida Volantis, two of the best pitchers in the country, and what that's going to look like, and the people watching that game, the intensity of that game, and the possibilities of what that could look like would be, exciting for college baseball, but certainly for the regional. All that to say, yes, every once in a while you got to roll the dice. I think the biggest roll of the dice is obviously that, UCSB is going to go to a guy that's really been their third guy off and on, and doesn't have a ton of innings in, like some of the other guys, but as of late was one of their better pitchers. And you dig in, you look at his ERA, I think it's like a 2.35 or something like that. Well, that's pretty good. And it's not like they're running a guy out there that's terrible. So it'll be interesting. You're seeing that around the country. I know USC is doing the same thing against Texas State. I think you're rolling the dice with that a little bit more because Texas State's a little more offensive. And the Aggie ballpark sets up well for Texas State offensively with that south wind blowing out the left field. And they're, a homer-oriented team. So you're seeing that around the country where teams are starting to do that. You're in it to win the tournament. That's it. I mean, you're in this tournament to get to the next one. That's what it is. You made the tournament. You made the NCAA tournament. You made it. Now the next move is, how do I get to the next piece of it?
0: Hmm. Well, that's got to be the strategy for all these teams. So, go with your number two or three and then see if you can get it. Tell our audience, because, for Texas, Jim Schlossnagel's going with Luke Harrison. He did say Ruger Riojas, the week of rest has been great for him. He'll be ready to go when called upon. Ethan Mendoza, you're only going to see him as a DH this weekend. Looks like with the shoulder injury, he'll be able to swing the bat but not play the field. So they're going to have to shuffle the deck a little bit there into the weekend. I thought that was interesting. But tell us about the coach at Tarleton State. Tarleton in this thing for the first time. Pretty awesome for that program. And I know you know him. He's a rising star.
4: Yeah, Fuller's a great person too and a great baseball mind. When I first was around him, he was an assistant coach at UT Arlington. And, he's that guy when you, even as a head coach, you meet different assistant coaches, or you should, throughout the year to always keep a short list of what your needs may be. And you're always watching, what the other teams do well. You talk to other head coaches, and he was a rider.

0: Hey folks, it's Jack Farrell here from Game Time. I want to tell you about my experience with my friends over at Sinus and Snoring Specialists. 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
1: Early game today. That's a fun regional. I know Aggies weren't really happy with the draw, I'm sure.
2: No, it's a great regional. It's an exciting regional. And yeah, I mean, look, you hear people talk about one regional is harder than another, and that does happen. That's just the way it is. I mean, and historically, if you're one of the higher seeds, your regional is not as hard. Your number two, your two seed won't be as intense. And then probably as importantly, your three seed won't be as intense. Well, they've got a great draw in College Station. I mean, a tough draw in College Station. And, you know, thank you, TV, for the 3 o'clock, 8 o'clock, right? Here we were talking about the popularity of it, and people were complaining about it. I mean, look, it is what it is. They're trying to get as many eyes on there by switching the times. But going back to the series and the trend, for the Aggies, it's about their pitching and their health. You know, Sims and Sadeo hasn't been great down the stretch. And so I think it's about how well they throw the baseball. We all know they're offensive. They're going to score runs. If something happens and they don't score more than five in a game, then you're going, they're going to have to pitch below that umbrella. That makes it tough on them sometimes. And, I their offense has had a little rest. They were banged up. I think somebody told me this may be the first time they've had their original lineup out there in a long time.
1: Yeah.
2: Going into this weekend. So that'll be, a help for them and their energy and their bats and their barrels. All these teams, I think you and I talked about this the other day. These teams now have, some energy in their barrels and their top hands are working and, your barrels start to droop a little bit and get a little bit, lackadaisical as the year goes on because your bodies get tired. But I think their offense is in a great position. To me, it's about their starting pitching and then, what does it look for them going into the bullpen when it gets to the seventh? If they get there with their starters, they haven't been able to get some great length out of some of their starters this year. So it'd be exciting. But now USC on the other hand can pitch. Now they went at the beginning of the year, they weren't letting go of any runs. The first third of the season, they were throwing shutouts left and right. And then they went through a patch where they gave up some, beginning of conference and they were giving up a lot of runs for their standards. And then they came back last third of the season, their offense got going. So, a really good complete baseball team. You'll see that they do just about everything, a typical West Coast team, and how they do things, which, you'll see some from UCSB too and how they play offensively. But it is a tremendous, regional and College Station. Lamar is good. Their coach is leaving at the end of their regional or when they get eliminated to be the head coach at U of H, which the timing of that, it's always kind of goofy, but it sounded like their players were okay with it. If you watch some of the interviews and you listen to them, and so they were, okay with the whole idea. They were just kind of happy to be in this regional and get that opportunity and they're taking it on that way. And they're pretty good. I got to be honest with you. If you watch them closely, they've got three hitters in that lineup. They're really qualified hitters. And so it'll be exciting to watch it in College Station.
1: No question. And Texas and Texas A&M, two of the 12 SEC teams in action today, which is pretty incredible. Five of the top eight are in action today. And then, the seven hosts of the 12 teams that made the tournament. And I know a team like North Carolina, not too happy to see Tennessee rolling into their region and Arkansas rolling into Kansas. They're like, what are we doing now? Can we get one of these other teams? But that's the way it plays out today with the field of 64. Ty, thanks, man. We appreciate it. Always great talking ball. And enjoy the quad box. Enjoy the coldies if you choose. And enjoy all the baseball this weekend. Can't wait to talk about it next weekend or next week.
2: There'll be a bunch over there, buddy. Enjoy it.
1: There you go. There's Ty Harrington talking ball. That's, what it's all about. You're happy.

0: today. Jack, you will be at the dish.
1: I will be at the dish.
0: Will you be consuming cold beverages?
1: I definitely should probably buy a water, right?
0: Oh, hydrate ahead of time.
1: We're going to be in the sun.
0: If you get there and you, you know, you haven't hydrated, but you know, if you got like 5 hours here just on the show, just be guzzling some water every hour.
1: Water bottle.
0: And then when you get out there, you can have a coldie and go by and see our friends out at Occupy Left Field. That's where we'll be popping them open. They're always generous with the coldie. So there's Ty Harrington, always generous with his time and great knowledge of the strategy that's going on with these coaches. You're coming here to win the tournament. You're not coming here to win a game. You want to win the tournament. So everything, every decision based on that. And that's why both Texas and UCSB going with their second starters, essentially third starters at some level. Tarleton State with a young head coach and a young program. Keep an eye on them as well. Down at College Station, it's the Aggies, it's USC, it's Texas State and the Bobcats, and it's Lamar. And we will be talking to Steve Trout, the head coach of the Bobcats, later on in the show. Coming next, though, Bobby Burton on Texas football, back from Destin, Florida, in the SEC spring meetings. His observations and biggest takeaways coming next.
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7: Arch Manning will be the second best quarterback on the field in every remaining game Texas has.
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0: taking center stage today with the 64 teams in action. Longhorns at noon today. Texas softball tonight. They now play an elimination game after falling to Tennessee yesterday. 6-3 was the final. The seven-seeded Volunteers jumped out early and got on to Teagan Gavon, and then some mistakes by the Longhorns led to a couple more runs, and they end up getting doubled up 6-3. So they will play Mississippi State, the unranked team, tonight for their season. Win and get you into a Saturday, but into the loser's bracket now. They, along with Mississippi State, also UCLA lost, and Arkansas lost in their games yesterday. So one seed stay and have the day off. Elimination games at 6 o'clock tonight, and then the game after for their season. So that'll be happening in softball, baseball for sure, and football, and a lot of college sports talk. Let's dive into Horns at Half Past. Texas at the bottom of every hour here on Game Time.
1: All right.
0: Somebody said instead of May Madness for college baseball, about May Mayhem. I like that. Yeah, I'm ready for some mayhem in college baseball this weekend. All right, so best 98s, Jack. We're talking about 99 days to the start of the Longhorn season. So best 99, you went with Roy Miller or Mongo McMichael.
2: Yes.
0: So far, the best nominees for 98s, because we got to double up because we got Saturday. Tony Brackens and Brian Arakpo.
2: That was going to say, you got to go to Rack, right?
0: Rack, yeah. And Tony Brackens was a beast at Texas wearing number 98. I was standing on the sidelines when he decked the punter for Texas. Tech tried to run a fake punt, and Tony Brackens hit the kid harder than I think anybody I've ever seen get hit in a football field. And it was ugly.
2: Also, shout out to Moro Ojimo. Nice guy.
0: Moro.
2: Yeah.
0: Really nice guy. Also a nice guy joins us on the and our Horns at Half Past brought to you by Dr. Greg Eckert. He's my dentist, and he'd love to be yours. That's Eckert with a U, U-E-C-K-E-R-T. But always good to catch up with our friend Bobby Burton of On Texas Football, covering those SEC meetings this week down in Destin. And he is with us this morning. Bobby, thanks for doing it. And how you doing? Uh-oh. We're going to have to call Bobby back there. A little phone connection issue. Let's see if we can refocus that bad boy and get a better phone line. But Bobby was at the spring meetings, and obviously the top stories coming out of the spring meetings. They went in with one storyline, and then the Protect College Sports Act was announced while they were there. The bipartisan bill that now needs to move through to try to get passed. So we will keep an eye on that. But obviously the other top stories, the SEC rejecting the proposal in that to pool college sports media rights. That came out yesterday. Greg Sankey listening, said no big decisions we make about college football playoff and 12 or 16 or 24. They just wanted to listen to their coaches, listen to their leadership, and then make decisions. Because, again, the spring meetings, we focus on football, and rightfully, but at the same time, Sean Miller was there with college basketball. Vic Schaefer was there. I mean, this is the spring meetings for all of the sports that are played in the Southeastern Conference, and they all play at a pretty high level. So there's a lot going on. But Bobby, ready to go? Bobby is with us now. Bobby, do you have a better line? How you doing?
3: Good. How you doing, Aaron?
0: Doing good. How was Florida?
3: It was rainy.
0: Ooh.
3: And dreary on the outside, but there's fireworks on the inside.
0: Yeah, what were your takeaways? I mean, that's become, I'll be at SEC Media Days in July. I mean, that's got to get there. But it's like the spring meetings have become that, too, with Greg Sankey holding court and Steve Sarkisian, Chris Del Conte. What were your big takeaways? Let's start with the Longhorns. What did you take away from CDC and Sark or from the 40 Acres?
3: Well, I think that the biggest thing that I actually took away from Sark was interesting. You know who he wasn't asked about in his media day appearance?
0: Yeah, he never got asked about Arch. I saw your column on that.
3: Yeah. Arch Manning's name didn't come up.
0: Right.
3: Compare that to a year ago when I was at the very same meeting, and that's all anybody could talk about. And so I think that the hype around Arch, even though it's still very real, has at least calmed down. It's no longer everybody's got to talk about him every minute of the day, and every question's got to be about him. And so that was probably my first takeaway from the Sark discussion. My second was Sark, like every single coach at the SEC meetings, is asking for stability and to be able to coach their teams and run their teams in a way that allows them to understand what's going to happen next with rules. Because the rules the last 4 years, 5 years now, Aaron, as you know, have just been all over the place. They're constantly changing. And as Sarkis said, if people don't like the rules, they just run to a judge to try to get them changed. Or, you know, that. So that, and but Sark in that statement was not different than Mike Elko, Kirby Smart, Eli Drinkwitz, any of the other guys that I saw on throughout the week. They're all unified in the idea that, hey man, just give us some stability, give us the ability to coach our teams and give us the rules and everybody abide by them and we'll be good. The problem they have right now is either not everybody's abiding by them or the rules change repeatedly because of loopholes, or this is all NIL is still a relatively new apparatus within the college football construct.
0: Wanted to get into a lot of topics here with Bobby Burton. But Bobby, CDC, when he met, I took away the fact that he was asked about the Notre Dame games on the schedule at the end of the decade, and he was noncommittal. I mean, he said, we're good with Ohio State this year and Michigan. We're gonna want those return games. But it was pretty obvious he did not commit to the Notre Dame games. Does that surprise you?
3: No, it doesn't surprise me because of the issues surrounding college football playoffs. There continue to be not only playoff numbers as it relates to number of teams that get into the playoff. It's how they decide the playoffs that is really an issue, I think, for Chris Del Conte and for Steve Sarkisian and a number of other coaches. They had a meeting with Rich Clark, who is the head of the College Football Playoff Committee, that the SEC coaches did on Wednesday, I believe it was. And the reporting coming out of there were that multiple coaches were absolutely stupefied how the playoff committee actually came out with the teams they did and how the next teams out would have been BYU and Notre Dame rather than a Texas team or a Vanderbilt team. I mean, BYU got blown out twice by Texas Tech, yet they still would have been ahead of both teams. And there's just no real understanding of right now, or no agreement right now, I should say, of how they are selecting these teams. So even if you go to 24, what does that mean? And how does that impact your original question about Notre Dame? Well, obviously the SEC went to nine conference games last year. Or this coming year, and that's a more difficult schedule. Well, adding Notre Dame or Ohio State this year or Michigan next year on top of that makes that road or path to the college football playoff even more difficult and your margin of error thinner.
0: Yeah. Bobby Burton is with us. And, yeah, we've talked about it on the show, and you know, does it feel to you, having been there, that there's more maybe of a fracture, or at least – you know, normally Greg Sankey runs a tight ship. Everybody's on board. But hearing Mike Elko say, why are you asking me these things? They don't listen to us anyhow. I mean, you're starting to hear more of that, that maybe there's, you know, Greg Sankey was the one that was pushing, okay, let's go to nine games and play a Power Four team in the non-con. But now the playoff hasn't moved. It's still at 12. And it's making it harder on these coaches with this, you know, adding a ninth conference game. No more cupcake weekend in the SEC. But now that's a conference game. And we're also, you know, they don't require, you know, Texas Tech's not playing a Power Four team in the non-con this offseason. Indiana's not. Yet we are, by conference rule, required to play another Power Four team, which, you know, that makes 10 really tough games. Plus, we're still playing an SEC championship game if we're able to get there. That's a lot. And I'm starting to hear some of that from the coaches that you know, are they fully in lockstep with Greg Sankey as they normally have been?
3: Yes. I mean, I think that, first of all, the coaches going to nine games thought they were going to get a 16-team playoff.
0: Right.
3: And they didn't get it, and there was a discussion about that, and there's no question that the coaches felt like they were duped or misled by conference, either conference officials or other conferences that were party to that discussion. So whether that be that the Big Ten, who threw that idea out there, be that their own internal conference who said, oh, yeah, this is going to happen, But those, Pat Forty, wrote an article, for Sports Illustrated, 2 days ago where they felt extremely, misled, I think, about the addition of the ninth conference game without the addition of 16 or four more schools in the college football playoff.
0: Yeah.
3: And I will say this, as far as Sankey's hold on the SEC, because I think that's what you're really getting at,
0: yeah,
3: right, is what's the is there any disenfranchisement? I think that he's got everybody together right now, but I also think there is a level of a frustration that he needs to do something sooner rather than later. Now, I will say this. I was in the closing presser yesterday, and I asked him a couple questions. And as far as timing is concerned, it felt like he had some possible solutions or some possible ideas, and that they might take up another vote of some sort, whether it's about regulations or rules or, you know, whatever they may be, sometime in the month of June. Early July. So we'll see if that comes to pass, but I do hear you about Sankey and is his support waning? I think that a year ago I would have laughed at that, Aaron. Today, with another year gone and not really much having occurred under his leadership and the sport and the way it is, and having listened to, frankly, all of these head football coaches in this conference, every head football coach is dissatisfied. And I know that, and you and I know that Chris Del Conte, I mean, he's got a lot of coaches that are under him, a lot of really great coaches that are under him. But there is a number one coach at Texas, and that's the football coach.
0: You know? Yeah.
3: And that's the same at A&M. That's the same at OU. I mean, it just is. And when your head football coach is dissatisfied about and understandably dissatisfied. He's not out there on a limb saying it just by himself, but the entire industry is. You're looking for help from other administrators that you speak to and that help communicate to the national office. And that vehicle for Texas is Greg Sankey. And so I think he's under maybe as much pressure dissatisfaction is not the right word, but I think it's his biggest challenge as a leader right now at the SEC is trying to write college football.
2: Yeah, Bobby, I just wanted to get your thoughts. I know we're running out of time here, but which do you think is more ridiculous? Texas Tech trying to get their quarterback who bet on college football to get back eligible in college football, or their coach's comments about Texas, you know, trying to schedule Texas 2 months out from the season?
3: Oh, I don't think the coach saying it is ridiculous. I think the chairman of the Board of Regents going to Twitter and doing it.
0: Yeah, Cody Campbell.
3: Yeah, I don't. I mean, look. They're trying to turn college football into the WWE.
0: Yeah, I said that earlier.
3: That's what's trying. I mean, you know, Barry. You know, unfortunately, I will still say this though, guys. I've been doing this 30 plus years. Been in locker rooms. You know, talk to coaches. I have a hard time believing a former Texas high school head football coach that won state championships and led young men is sitting there saying to his team and to other people, gambling on your team is okay. You don't deserve a big punishment for that. It is. I would love y'all to poll. If somebody, maybe we should do it, poll high school football coaches around the state of Texas. I mean, that is just, it's so anti to what you're trying to teach these young people. Yet, here we go. Let's go to a lawyer because we don't like the result.
0: And we need a quarterback.
3: That's Steve Sarkisian's. Yeah, and I need a quarterback. I mean, that's Steve Sarkisian's beef.
0: Yep.
3: In part, that's Mike Elko's beef. That's lay it on down the line.
0: Yeah, that is a big, big hearing coming up in the month of June with Brendan Sorsby. But yeah, them even going to bat, because I know a lot of Texas Tech fans said, you know, we're going to let him fight it on his own. We won't get behind him. Well, now the president of the university is putting out letters, five paragraph letters about their support for the young man and all this. It's like, okay, well, I guess they're fully behind it. They want a quarterback, and they're going to go to bat for it.
3: Aaron, do you think that the retainer for Jeffrey Kessler, the lawyer, was free? Do you think Brendan Sorsby paid that?
0: No.
3: I mean, no. I mean, there's rumors that it's mid-six figures for that retainer, just for the lawyer. So don't tell me that this is a entire university getting behind a cause that is so sad that it knifes at the fabric of what college football is. Young people do make mistakes, right? Me included, when I was young. We all make mistakes, but there are repercussions for mistakes. There's not, oh, well, he only deserves three games. It's you know, the little Johnny, you know, he went 135 in a school zone, but he doesn't deserve that ticket to be actually on his full-time record forever. I mean, it doesn't work that way.
0: Nope.
3: Some things are so egregious, you have to stick to the rules.
0: Bobby, thanks so much, man. Great stuff. I know you had a busy week in Florida. We appreciate a few minutes this morning and on Texas football, coming up with Coffee and Football on a busy day. So thanks so much.
3: I appreciate you, Aaron. Y'all have a good one.
0: Good to hear you, Bobby Burton. Great perspective. And that's something we'll get into later today and into the week. But the fracture in the SEC, I think, is so interesting. Because, look, Greg Sankey at some level is getting played. Like, he convinced his membership to go to 9 games because they believed it was going to 16.
2: Mm-hmm.
0: And it was the Big Ten pressing him, hey, you guys got to get to 9. We're at 9.
2: Right.
0: Okay, we'll get it to 9. We're going to expand, right? No. And so the Big Ten's the one saying, no, now we want 24.
2: That's
0: and Sankey's like, no, we don't want to go to 20. We thought we were going to 16.
2: It's like, how many compromises does the SEC have to make?
0: Yeah.
2: And I think Greg Sankey is right, and, you know, I'm maybe not right, but he's being, what's the word? Maybe I hate to say noble. That feels a little bit much, but, he's compromising for the sake of everybody else, because I think he knows that we need to keep this thing going and it's good for the country
0: and good for
2: the people.
0: And think of the – and we got to get to the timeout, but think about the position Greg Sankey's in.
2: It's a tough one.
0: When they first agreed to go to the 12-team playoff from 4, Greg Sankey's original model that he put out and favored was straight 12.
2: Mm-hmm.
0: No automatic qualifiers, no conference champions, none of that. Just rank the best 12 teams and put them in. But everybody pulled back and, well, that's going to be all SEC teams. Or it's going to be half of it SEC teams of the 12, maybe more than that. Okay, well, let me concede, and we'll. Because remember, that was back when everybody, all 10 votes, had a vote. So you had to get consensus. All 10 conference commissioners in Notre Dame, so you had 11 separate votes, and only yours only was one. And so they agreed to the 12-team format that we have now, which includes conference champions and automatic qualifiers, and, you know, the smaller conferences. So last year, while good programs were out, James Madison and Tulane are in. That's all a concession that they made. But Greg Sankey's first was 12 straight up. Best 12 teams, put them in, let's go, if we're going from 4. He lost that. But then now it's just he and the Big Ten, and he's getting played by the Big Ten because he convinced his coaches and his ADs to go to 9 conference games to match the Big Ten because that was their leverage, did it. Plus, they still guarantee a Power 4 opponent in the non-conference for TV in the month of September. And now the Big Ten has again moved the prize. No, we're going to 24. We don't want to go to 24. Well, now Greg Sankey's got a problem in his own house, because they're still at 12. And as he said, all the coaches that Bobby Burton talked to are dissatisfied. And that's on Sankey. It's a lot of levels. And so there's a lot of politics to it. But the Big Ten is kind of winning the argument right now, because the Big Ten, for their 24-team playoff, has a lot of support from the coaches within the SEC. And they have a lot of support from the Big Ten, the ACC, and the Big 12. So we'll see where that goes. Greg Sankey, interesting conversation. As always, with Bobby Burton coming back, Jack Farrell has the other news. We'll play a Friday round of You Don't Know Jack. Also, Spurs Thunder last night. Not much of a game. Are we going to get a great game in Game 7? We'll debate. It's game time.
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0: 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You're going to, if you're like me and, 40s into your 50s, and you're putting off these sports injuries in your feet, you're putting off the pains in your feet, right? 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It'll figure out ways to walk and plant on your feet that are, you know, not proper for how you should be walking, and just to mask the pain and to still get you through the day. 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You're creating long-term issues that if you don't address them soon, they're going to be, you know, you can't come back. 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
24: And now for something completely different.
0: Jack Farrell, on a Friday, what you got?
2: You were talking earlier about these ridiculous tanking rules and basketball that have just been passed. I don't think it's good. I'm just going to say, this is the only thing I'll say about it. I don't think it's good for a league where there's only a 29% chance that one of the bottom five teams gets the best pick. 29%. There's a 71% chance
0: that
2: the number one pick will go to a 6th to 12th place team in the league. That's crazy. Yeah.
0: I mean, I understand you want to fight competitive balance and tanking, and teams have to try to win. I just think this is short-sightedness. I'm trying to figure out the point.
2: It's reactionary.
0: Are you trying to make teams that are just not nearly as talented? But what's the fight to keep? Because now look, the NFL's got it right. Whether you tank at the end of a year to try to get a top pick, it's better for your league if the worst teams can get the best players. You know, especially if they're quarterbacks. That helps a lot. And in the NBA, where one player can become a cornerstone for two decades, that helps. And if you're a Memphis now, Memphis was the one abstention yesterday of the 30 teams. It was a 29-1 vote to embrace these lottery rules. Memphis was the one. They're like, how are we going to get good? We're in Memphis. Right. No one wants to play in Memphis. Now we don't have any draft picks because, you know, we can't get free agents to come here. Now we can't make trades because of your new collective bargaining agreement and the third apron. Okay. Well, then we're going to be just bad. And if that's what you want, you're going to have really bad teams in certain markets and they're never going to have a chance to get good. Then, I mean, the best example of the tanking is the Detroit Pistons went from they were awful and all of a sudden they drafted Cade Cunningham and now they're Eastern Conference number one seed.
2: Look at the Spurs.
0: Well, Spurs too. Yes. But it's just now there's no pathway.
2: Exactly.
0: If you're a team like Memphis, if these rules, which have been voted 29-1, and that's bad for the league. I'm with you on that long term because they're trying to make it more competitive during the regular season, but I think they're shooting themselves in the foot.
2: Yeah, I agree with you there. And speaking of, well, this isn't really shooting themselves in the foot, but it is interesting to me. We do have our proposal on the MLB salary cap and salary floor. The proposed cap is $245.3 million. Which the Mets, the Dodgers, the Yankees, the Blue Jays, the Phillies, and the Braves are all above that number of 245. Houston is right below it at 240. They are the seventh highest payroll. But the salary floor is $171 million, and that's like more than – that's about half the league because the Angels are at 15. They are at 172, but every other team is at 167 or lower. That is the Baltimore Orioles all the way down to 30, so – feel like that's not a great sign for, you know, the future of the league in terms of we all expect the lockout to be coming.
0: But December 1st, you can book it.
2: Yeah, but we have some good baseball this weekend. Milwaukee will be in Houston and Kansas City will be in Arlington to watch the Texas Rangers. You got the Astros and the Rangers both back at home this weekend after a rare good weekend for the Astros. And also, how about this? We have a workaround. Somebody figured it out. UCLA quarterback Carson Gordon has entered the transfer portal. How, you say? Because he's a track athlete, too.
0: Oh!
2: So he's entering the portal as a track athlete. He will play for both, and he's a legit, you know, he's a legit track guy, but he's also a three-star quarterback out of where? Bel Air Episcopal in Houston, Texas.
0: Texas Tech may have their quarterback.
2: So Texas Tech.
0: And he can run track.
2: Carson Gordon, come on down. He is the Red Raiders
0: Carson
2: quarterback. I'm calling
0: Gordon.
2: It now. He's entering the portal. Why would you enter the portal for track? Be honest.
0: Because he wants to run to Lubbock.
2: Sunny L.A.?
0: Because he wants to run to Lubbock.
2: No, you're going to Lubbock, Texas to be the quarterback of the Red Raiders.
0: When Brendan Sorsby gets declined by the judge in West Texas. So there you go. But I got this text, or we got this text because we are game time. But it says, Tech fan here, Sorsby is dead to me, and I wish his eligibility would be revoked.
2: See, I appreciate that. We've all backed a bad horse. It happens. And Brendan Sorsby, good player. He'll probably get supplemental drafted or whatever it's called.
0: You know, I don't think either of us can say it better than Bobby Burton did. I mean, that's...
2: It's foundational. I mean, you can't... I've said it before. There's 138 teams in FBS. 40 or 50 of them are going to have a scandal like this if you allow it. And then it's not a scandal anymore. It's just you're allowed.
0: Well, then you're wrestling.
2: Oops, I dropped the pass. I just won $500.
0: By the way, speaking of... big issues. Major League Baseball, the last time they proposed a salary cap was 1994. That was the year they canceled the World Series. So, yes, get ready for a lockout. And you know what? College baseball can take center stage come next spring with no Major League Baseball spring training, no Major League Baseball games, and the growth has been rapid. We got college baseball. We got the NBA. We got a lot to do. It's game time on 102.7 ESPN.

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1: Hey, Jack, for straight music. I told you I was going in there yesterday, and I did. I was up at the North location talking to the wonderful staff up there, trying out some guitars. I played some of the acoustic guitars that they have. 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
14: Jeff Ward, 19 quarterbacks taken first overall in this century. Only one won a Super Bowl with his original team. And that was only, just to give you a big hint, only after a draft day detour. To me, the reality is this is not necessarily about the player himself. You know, this is what I call now is the Sam Darnold effect. Now we're starting to learn to appreciate. There's talented players taken at the top. There's talented players, quarterbacks taken in the first round. But they keep ending up with these same trash franchises that keep turning them into bad players, only if these quarterbacks are lucky enough. Baker Mayfield, Sam Darnold, perfect examples. Could be Kyler Murray. He's the next case study. But when you're drafted by the trashy franchises that suck at everything they do, it ruins good quarterbacks. Once they get out, they get somewhere else, they've got life.
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1: Oh, man, it is Friday already, which is good, and we need it. And it's the final weekend of May, and there's a lot going on. We've got Spurs Thunder going to a Game 7, which we'll preview here coming up in the E-Blast. We've got college baseball taking center stage with 32 ball games today, starting at 11 a.m., and it'll wrap up about midnight tonight. The last game of the night, you could probably predict, is going to be the Texas State Bobcats, because they're playing down in College Station. They don't start till 8 o'clock when they play the USC Trojans.
2: Crazy.
1: And as Ty Harrington told us last hour, think about it. Texas chose to play the noon game today because if they win or lose, they're off until tomorrow.
2: Right.
1: If Texas State wins or loses tonight, if they lose, they got to come right back the next day and they won't get out of there till midnight or past. TV decides these things, but people asked why Texas chose the early game. That's why. You guarantee yourself to be done by mid-afternoon, and whatever happens in game one, you'll be able to get back and get some rest and be ready for game two. That is one of the conversations surrounding the NBA's playoffs as well, which we'll talk about here coming up. Also, speaking of Texas State, we talked to Ty Harrington last hour. We talked to Steve Trout, bottom of the hour. Horns at half pass will become Bobcats at half pass for a minute because Steve Trout's team on game day. We'll get a preview of their regional with A&M, USC, and Lamar. Also, more on the Longhorns in their regional with UCSB, Tarleton State, and Holy Cross, who they'll face today at noon. But you know what it is, Jack. It's just after the top of the hour, and it's You Don't Know Jack time in a Friday into a Saturday as well. And it is a lame sports birthday day. I will say that.
2: Lame.
1: And because it's lame, we will not have a heavy contestant, but I'm gonna quiz you. You and Nick Shuley did a good job yesterday. But this NBA Hall of Famer is 42 today. This NBA Hall of Famer, Jack, famous for a lot of things as a member of Team USA, teams in the NBA, all-time scorer. But folks in the 5-1-2 probably know him most as he was the star of the Syracuse basketball team that knocked Texas out of the Final Four the last time they were there, back in the day with T.J. Ford. Whose birthday is it?
2: That's Melo.
1: That is Carmelo Anthony. Yes, that is Carmelo Anthony. Yes, very, very good. Very good. Nice job. Also, Jack, that's it for the sports birthdays that I could find. That's it.
2: I had a Carmelo Anthony jersey in high school.
1: No, really?
2: I found like a real fancy Mitchell and Ness stitched one at a Goodwill, so I just bought it.
1: Love Carmelo was a great college player, but he's kind of the James Harden of that era, right? He was a great offensive player, never had great playoff success. But then everybody said when they got to the Olympics, he was unbelievable.
2: I mean, until KD's kind of surpassed him, he was the best Olympian we had.
1: Yeah. Okay, that's it for the sport. Sorry. That's all I could find. I mean, there's some on this days. I mean, did you know that on this day, this is not a question for you, Jack, but this is odd to me. It was this day in 84 years ago that Bing Crosby recorded the classic White Christmas that we still hear today.
2: Hmm.
1: It's odd that he would record White Christmas in the middle of spring. I mean, May.
2: It is.
1: But that's what it was recorded.
2: Were they working on the movie? I mean, these production things have odd turnaround times.
1: I don't know. Also,
2: that's a good one.
1: Also, the movie Up was recorded. Came out today.
2: You like the theaters?
1: You've never seen Up, the Pixar film?
2: Yeah, I saw it in the theater.
1: That's one
2: we
1: of my
2: had
1: favorites.
2: That one on DVD.
1: They're all good. That's one of my that old man. That's a sweet
2: Ed
1: movie.
2: Ed Asner.
1: All right, music time now, Jack. We've got this guy, Short Arms. He's 51 years old today. He wrote a lot of big hits, including this one. You probably got it when I said Short Arms.
2: No.
1: But whose birthday is this?
2: Oh. This is Gnarls Barkley.
1: Yes, but who is the short-armed lead singer?
2: CeeLo Green.
1: CeeLo Green has a birthday today. That's still a cool song.
2: Yeah.
1: It's got a great beat, thumper.
2: Who's the other guy in Gnarls Barkley? Is that Danger Mouse?
1: I believe so.
2: I think so.
1: Gnarls Barkley is the name of the band. That's a good name, too, on the play on Charles Barkley. I like that a lot. Well done, creative. So happy birthday, CeeLo. Also birthday today from the musical side here in You Don't Know Jack. He is, did most of the songwriting for one of the more popular bands, in the world. And I'll play you one. I think you'll probably get this, Jack, because you're a music aficionado.
2: Ah.
1: Got a guess for me?
2: Yes.
1: Let's hear the opening lyric. I thought it was further along in the track.
2: No, this
1: here.
2: Goes like four times. It's very dumb.
3: Today is gonna
2: Why did
3: be
2: they
3: the
2: do
3: day
2: it four times?
3: Gonna throw it back to you.
1: Okay.
2: Yes.
1: Whose birthday is it?
2: Well, I have a question. Yeah. Is it the singer or the lead songwriter of this band?
1: It's the most of the songwriting for Oasis.
2: Well, then it's the other brother. Of course, the voices here is Liam Gallagher, but the songwriter for the band, the man that wrote this song, is Noel Gallagher.
1: Correct, and it is his birthday.
2: And Can I say, one of the more unappreciated band, this is the biggest band in England in the 90s. They're massive over there.
1: Bigger than the Beatles in a lot of polls.
2: They were the 90s Beatles, yeah. Like, they didn't quite make it over here, but I will say, if you have not listened to the first two Oasis albums, you should check them out. They're excellent rock and roll albums. And then they have a third one that's like a B-sides album that might actually be their best album. It's called The Master Plan. And then don't listen to anything they put out after that because it's all bad.
1: Great advice. And you
2: there's
1: know,
2: Oasis. Good band.
1: We call Philadelphia the city of brotherly shove, and that's kind of like the Oasis brothers. They don't like each other.
2: Well, they had not spoken to each other for like 15 years until they just reunited like last summer.
1: Yeah, and because they wanted to go on a world tour. Yeah. It's like the band The Police. Remember The Police hated each other? Stuart Copeland and they weren't brothers, but Stuart Copeland and Sting. And they're like, you know, we can make a lot of money if we can just get along for like 6 months mm-hmm. and go on a world tour. And they did. And I went to the show, one of the shows. Great.
2: Yes, I will go to bat for Oasis.
1: Black Crowes, Brothers Robinson have had their spats that have derailed their rise, but they're still doing it. So yeah, there's a lot of sibling rivalry is always big. Okay. Yeah, this is music too. And I got two more. Birthday today, 52 right. or 62. He's okay. the lead guitarist for bands like The Prophets of Rage, Audioslave, and Rage Against the Machine.
2: Okay.
1: Got an answer?
2: Yes, I do.
1: Okay.
2: Touring now with Bruce Springsteen.
1: Yes.
2: Tom Morello.
1: Tom Morello, Rage Against the Machine. It's one of the great band names of all time.
2: From Guitar Hero 3.
1: And let's see if you can sweep the categories here, and you don't know Jack, brought to you by Hayes City Store. Here's how John Travolta introduced this birthday lady at the Academy Awards a few years back.
3: Then please welcome the wickedly talented one and only Adele Dazeem.
1: Adele Dazeem.
3: Please welcome the wickedly talented one and only Adele Dazeem.
1: Whose birthday is it actually today? It's not Adele's birthday.
2: Yes, the original green lady from Wicked, Idina Menzel.
1: Idina Menzel, thank you very much. Nice job. I still don't understand. What a jackass. He got that wrong. Like, literally. Your one job is to announce this person's name who's about to, you know, this is an Academy Awards about to sing.
2: You seen him lately? He's wearing these berets.
1: And he's got bald down.
2: Yeah, he's bald and he's wearing these awesome
1: John
2: berets.
1: John Travolta. Come on, man.
2: What an interesting person.
1: Yes.
2: Travolta.
1: That's a good way to put that. Interesting person. Okay, let's get an E. There you go. There is our Friday edition of
2: You Don't Know.
1: You Don't Know Jack. Jack knew all of them. Did you know?
2: Oh, ace, ace.
1: You could be the competition against Jack on Monday, and we will have a full weekend of fun stuff to get to on, what will that be? Monday's July? Or June, I should say.
2: Yeah, June 1st.
1: Get my months right.
2: Oh, that means we got paid today.
1: Now you're happy. You can actually buy
2: Sunday's
1: a gold.
2: The last day of the month.
1: Yeah, today will be payday.
2: So we get paid 2 days early.
1: Yeah, thank you very much. Let's dive into an e-blast brought to you by the Law Office of David J. Lopez. Online at davidjlopezlaw.com. All right, e-blast, here we go. So John Travolta, jackass. What's the adjective you would put for this guy who had these comments yesterday? And I'll let you guys put the adjective on it.
4: Sark. We played him. We got our butts kicked the last time we played him. We're 1-1 against Texas since I've been there. And I said, there's no way they're talking about us. Because Sark's a pretty tough guy. His teams are really tough. And I would think that if he was talking about us, that he would call us out. Like, he wouldn't just say, you know, just kind of this comment of, well, there's another team in our state. And so I guess he was talking about us. So I've actually talked to Keith Patterson and I've talked to G.J. Kenny, and they're willing to take our games and Abilene Christian will go to Texas State. We'll buy our contract out of Abilene Christian. I'm sure because Texas has got a lot of money, they can buy their contract out. But I do know there's a lot of Red Raiders that will help them buy that contract out if they don't want to, and they can come to Lubbock. Week one, and you know, we can figure out if their twos and threes can win this conference. And I know a lot of people are going to say a lot of stuff about me or about us. We didn't score in the playoffs. That's obvious. You can take a shot at us for that. We didn't score in the playoffs. Last time we played Texas, we got beat 57-7, and he played some of his twos and threes. They kicked the crap out of us. But, you know, I know he feels really good about his team if he's making those comments. And, man, we would love to play the University of Texas week one in Lubbock. I do know that Cody Campbell reached out to Stephen Jones, so they don't want to come to Lubbock, and we're going to work on trying to get AT&T week one. So if they want to play week one, then we're ready. We would love to play the University of Texas.
1: Okay. What's your adjective on that, Jack?
2: How do I fit Jet Bush scored a touchdown in the last time these two teams played in an adjective?
1: Yeah, you can't.
2: Okay.
1: And Cody Campbell, then, you know, heard that comment. Cody Campbell, of course, their chairman of the Board of Regents, you know, big high-powered donor, says, upping the ante. Tech Athletics will pay the buyout for both Abilene Christian and Texas State games. Let's go. Let's go.
2: Should play Ohio State instead.
1: Yeah.
2: Buy out that one.
1: I mean, I don't even know the adjective. It's like, I mean, it's so foolish. It's so ridiculous. It is wrestling. Like, it's not going to happen.
2: Well, it's very, very smart.
1: On their part?
2: Yeah. Because they can talk all the mess, and then everybody on Twitter and everything's going to pile on Texas for being like, well, they said they'd play you, and now you won't play you. Even though there's no world where this would happen, what reason would Texas do this?
1: Yeah, I mean, Texas, Ohio State the next week.
2: It's really smart of them to rile up the fan base, and then you paint Texas as soft. I totally get what they're doing.
1: I get what he's doing, but how ridiculous is it? Now, again, for Sark's side of this, he started it with the comments last week, but again, I think his message is spot on. If we're all competing for 12 spots in a playoff, the schedules need to be somewhat commensurate and equal.
2: And he didn't say anything about Tech.
1: He didn't, and that he's like, I think he's a tough guy. If he would call us by name, if he's going to call us out.
2: But he said if we played your schedule, we would win with our backups. He didn't say we'd beat you with our backups.
1: He did not. But again,
2: he knows Tech is a good team. It's the rest of the teams vying for the same playoff spots.
1: You realize by, we don't even have to get into the entire Texas schedule. And to try to even get into why this is not going to happen. We're 99 days from the season. That's not going to happen. And Texas, does he realize that Texas by early October will play three teams that are as good as Tech or better? Right? Does he realize that? Like Texas adding Texas Tech, if they did, that wouldn't be the hardest game they have in their first five. Wouldn't be close. Because Texas plays Ohio State week two, they play Tennessee week four, and they play Oklahoma week five. All three of those teams arguably are as good or better than Texas Tech. And then Texas also has to play at LSU, at Texas Tech, or at Texas A&M this year. And then you look at the Texas Tech schedule. Come on. And the other side for Texas Tech is, okay, this is, to your point, Jack, you're trying to get clicks on social media, you're trying to cover up the fact that you're trying to get a gambling quarterback back and stated against the NCAA, which is farcical, and against everything that's right with college athletics or any athletics. Again, as Bobby Burton said last hour, you know, young people can make mistakes. There has to be a punishment. There has to be a consequence. And they're arguing that for gambling on your own team, because he was young, there shouldn't be a consequence, essentially, is what they're saying. Really? Interesting. Good luck. So this is overshadowing that, but at the same time, their schedule, did anybody ask him in a follow-up that, hey, coach, you're probably not getting Texas on the schedule because they already have a very tough schedule and they're playing Ohio State. Why don't you guys schedule one Power Four team, any of them, in a 5-year window?
2: Right.
1: Why don't you schedule one Power Four team? Because if you look at their schedule, 2026, 27, 28, 29, the total number of Power Four teams they are playing out of conference equals zero. None.
2: Can't even grab Boston College or Bill Belichick in North Carolina.
1: Play somebody. I mean, you're right. TCU's Arkansas. At least playing North Carolina.
2: Right.
1: Somebody in the Power Four. There are 60 choices. There are more than 60 teams you could choose from. And over a 5-year window, you're playing zero of them? That's shameful.
2: Yeah.
1: And then we all know the Big 12 is not close to as strong a league. I don't think it's as bad as some people make it out, but it's not close to the depth of the SEC. We don't even need to get into that. But at least in the games you can control, you're going to take shots at Texas, who have played Michigan, Ohio State. They have Notre Dame on the schedule while playing in the SEC. You choose the games you play in the non-con, and you're going to call somebody out for wanting to be a tough guy. Would you play somebody once? in a 5-year window.
2: And I don't even think, I think they avoid BYU on their schedule this year.
1: Well, that, again, they have no control of that. Conference makes the schedule. I'm not going to criticize them for how the schedule
2: that's how
1: falls.
2: Easy it is.
1: But you control those other three games. And when I tell you zero in a 5-year window, you could look it up, but that's the number. So if they did schedule Texas and Texas said, okay, we'll play it, that would be the only one.
2: Get it on the books for 2030.
1: That's so ridiculous. That would be my adjective. Let's get to another e-blast brought to you by the law office of David J. Lopez. We will take your thoughts from the Red Raiders side and from the Texas side, 512-834-1027. Hey, Jack, why are all these games blowouts in the Western Conference Finals? Could it be, and I want your thought on this, that the first two games

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1: Like, after game one, it was Caruso and Jalen Williams with basically no help from anybody else on the Thunder, and it went to double overtime. So OKC was never going to go down 2-0, so they had to get up crazy for game two. Then game three, I think OKC came back, and the Spurs weren't going to go down in 3-1 in game four. So, and then in game five and game six, the home team won handily. So it's like,
2: I think they're playing the long game.
1: I think they are, too.
2: And again, the playoffs with this format, and this is the new TV deal, every other night, I'm sure there's something that NBC demanded for doing this, man. We don't need 3 and 4 days off for these games. Right. We want to keep them coming, which we begged for as fans. But that's different than the regular season. In the regular season, there's more time off. They do load management. You know, minutes are down. This is new, certainly for the Spurs, because they managed Wemby's minutes all the way through, but last night they had to bring it.
1: Yeah, these guys have never played this much basketball.
2: And Oklahoma City had a game in hand, so it's like, we're good. I would hope, as a consumer and a sports fan, that we get a game similar to one in seven, and we might. And if it does, it'll go down as an all-time great series, but let's be honest, the last four games haven't been that great.
1: That's the thing about all-time great series, as long as game seven was good, it kind of doesn't matter.
2: Like and game one will be forever remembered.
1: Cavs-Warriors 2016 had a lot of blowouts in it.
2: Yeah.
1: Like game seven was so awesome, and LeBron coming back from 3-1, Kyrie hitting the big shot, LeBron with the block. We remembered it as a great series when it really wasn't.
2: Well,
1: that'll be the same thing here. It had good bookends. But the meat of it, you know, the bread was really good, but the sandwich filling was
2: a national hamburger. Did you get yourself a burger yesterday?
1: No, I did not.
2: Well, you got paid today, so you could have a burger today.
1: If I'm going to the ball game, I'm getting a hot dog.
2: Okay, well, that's kind of what you do there.
1: Yeah, hot dog and a beer.
2: I would say this, and that's what made last year's World Series so damn great. Like, every game was great. Every game. I mean, game six might have been better than game seven. Dodgers, Blue Jays, that was unbelievable. And it's a different sport, but at the same time, there has been some.
1: But it makes sense. It's like, if you know, it's like, well, it's, it was Thursday, so that means we played Tuesday. It was like, for the Spurs, it's like, all right, we're down 13 late in the third quarter.
2: Well, especially these ones where they're traveling back and forth. I mean, it's not that long, but at the same time, you're getting on planes and you're going back and forth.
1: And OKC goes down big late in the third yesterday, and they're like, all right, could we mount a comeback and try and weather the storm? Yeah, but let's just go home.
2: Let's shut it down. Let's shut it down.
1: We phoned in two game sevens in the last season, or two game sixes last season. Let's just pack it in. And the Spurs, I'm not taking that away from the Spurs, but
2: no,
1: it was a close game until they ramped it up in the third and then, you know,
2: blew it out with that 15 or 16-0 run. And they were like, all right, let's go to game seven. And we could parallel it to boxing. I mean, in boxer, you're in the middle of a round and it's not going good. Let me just put my defense up and get to the corner here. Let's start this back over. I'm about to, and not waste your energy. All right, we will come back. We'll pick it up with Steve Trout talking some college baseball on game day. Texas State playing down in that Texas A&M regional. We'll get a preview of USC, the Aggies, and his thoughts on the field. Always good to talk to Coach Trout. That's coming next.
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2: 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This, in the real estate market, this is something that most people hear and are like, really? You can do that? Yeah. Here's what that really is. It's buy your new home before you sell the current home that you live in. Yeah. I mean, that's not normal for most of us. If I've been homeowners, you got to sell your house. You got to get it on, you know, do the upgrades, get it on the market, go through all of that, get it on and hope you get a top dollar bid. And then you can take the funds. Once that closes, all the hassle of that, you can then take the money and go buy the house you want. But when all that happens, will the house you want be available? Well, then now you don't know. Now you're double moving. You're having to rent something for a while until you identify that house. Orchard in Austin, Texas gives you the opportunity with an Orchard agent to flip that around. They are going to come in and give you a free home valuation of your current home that you're living in. 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Wherever you want it. You get the bid, you get the house, you move in. And then they're going to come in behind you, do the upgrades on the previous home, get it on the market, and never sell it for less than top dollar. They're going to get you the top dollar for that when it's available. And that's what it's about. It's buy before you sell with an Orchard agent. If you're curious about that, you think that sounds like a pretty good plan, get the details. Just go to the website and begin the free home valuation process.

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0: Friday on Game Time, 102.7 ESPN. You know what that means on Game Time, whether it's 6:30, 7:30, 8:30, 9:30, or 10:30. We talk Texas, and we're going to talk a little Texas State this morning. Let's talk Texas at the bottom of the hour.
17: All right.
0: 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All right, let's go right to the Game Time hotline. It is game day. They're going to Texas State Bobcats playing at College Station tonight, 8 o'clock against USC. We are joined by the seventh-year head baseball coach at Texas State University. He is Steve Trout. Coach, how are you? Congratulations on making the field of 64.
18: Awesome. Thanks, guys. Appreciate it. Good morning to you. You kind of wake up on these days, kind of feels like Christmas or opening day and all the above all over again. And so really fired up to get to 8 o'clock, a little past my bedtime, but I think I'll be okay to get some energy tonight. But we're just excited to be in the field of 64. Excited to take on a really good USC team, and just excited to watch my guys get up there and get after tonight.
0: So will you and you specifically or your team, you going to be watching games all day today? How do you handle a game that won't happen and there's a game starting at 11 o'clock? Will you be paying attention or are you going to lock in on your ball club?
18: Oh, yeah. I'll definitely have it in the background. Obviously, you know, a lot of video to watch on USC and getting ready, but we've done that the last couple of days. So today's just kind of the final prep of watching small things. And then, obviously with the 8 o'clock start, there's a lot of downtime. We'll actually go lift today at 12 and get in the weight room. And then, in the meantime, watch games. And I'm just a college baseball fan in general. So anytime I can watch, other coaches sweat it out while I get to sit back and watch, I enjoy that. But yeah, just love watching the game. And this is the best time of year.
0: No doubt. Steve Trout. I want to get to your team because it's been kind of a roller coaster of a season for you guys, ups, downs, injuries. But man, your team battles, and that's why they're in this field, and that's exciting. But, for folks who don't know, you played and, coached under Jim Schlossnagle at TCU, played at TCU with him, and then, you know, started as a volunteer assistant there. For Texas fans and Jim Schlossnagle now at Texas, obviously, somebody you're close to. Why do you think what do you take from Schloss that you still, you know, employ in your managerial style? And why do you think his coaching tree is so robust? I mean, you're just one of many that have played or coached under him. What do you think it is? And you know, for our fans out there with Coach Schlossnagle.
18: Yeah, you know, I think a couple things. One, I think the best head coaches out there hire the best assistants, and you just talked about it there as coaching tree of all the great assistants underneath him that, you know, have been head coaches and all the above. And I think he does a great job of, one, hiring the right people, something I've taken a lot of pride in of you know, hiring the right people and giving them ownership of their area, right? And so I think if you're trying to, you know, dip into every side of the baseball and strength and conditioning and everything as a head coach, you're going to get lost, especially in this day and age where you're trying to raise so much money and NIL and everything you have on the table. And so you got to hire people you trust, and you got to hire people at the highest level. And I think I've done that obviously with my staff, but he's done a great job that in every stop along the way. And then you put your team to, you know, just in a great schedule, you know, daily, weekly, monthly, over the whole year to be ready for baseball right now. And so, you know, you kind of oversee that and just put an awesome schedule together to you know, allow those guys to you know, be rested, be healthy, but also be sharp as well. And so it takes a lot of you know, time management to figure that out. And you know, you figure it out throughout the years, and every team's different too, right? Some teams need a little bit more, some teams need a little bit less, and having that pulse of your team. And then I think the last thing he does a phenomenal job with is, you know, we've both worked with Brian Kane, who's our mental game coach, for a really long time. And you know, just being mentally tough teams, and, you know, talk about being in the present moment and playing pitch to pitch is obviously, you hear that all the time, but you truly live it out with how, you know, you just go about your day and go about, you know, baseball. Baseball is a tough sport. You're going to have failures, but how you kind of look at it and how your viewpoint of it is key. And so our job is to make our guys as confident as they can, when they walk in the mound or walk in the box. And, I think that's our job as coaches, especially at this time now, right? We're not tinkering with a lot of swings. It's more about getting them in the right, frame of mind. And so, he's done all those things for a long period of time. It's been very consistent. Obviously recruits at a very high level. And, like you said, I try to take that into my program as well. And, so yeah, it's been fun to watch Jim over the years.
0: No doubt. And two matchups with Texas this year, and then couple with A&M, who you're down there at that College Station Regional. Steve Trout is with us, head coach at Texas State, the 3 seed down there with USC, the 2, and Lamar. Roster building in this day and age, Steve, I know your team, you went in, you leaned into some young guys out of high school to go with some older guys. I mean, take our audience behind the scenes these days of just how challenging it is. There's advantages to the portal. There's, you can find players. There's NIL available to young guys as well. You played the game and coached the game through before all this. What's different, and what is in your mind, the best strategy to build a roster?
18: Yeah, you know, I think in this day and age, you got to be, you know, you got to be able to adapt. And I think when you're stuck in the old school ways, you're going to get lost in this game really fast. And so, you know, you're still working through it. I think every year is a little different of what your needs are out of the portal. You know, for us at Texas State, we're going to lean into really good high school recruiting. And I think, you know, with now, and I get it, right? You can go find a guy that's, you know, already hit 350 at another school at the D1 level. It probably makes more sense in different areas. And maybe we eventually get to that point. But right now, you know, we really just dive in to find these really good high school players that I think now that are even out there more because some teams are going more portal. And so, you know, you look at, you know, in our starting lineup, we usually have 2 to 3 freshmen. Clayton Nampkins caught almost every game for the last 2 months. behind the plate and just getting a ton of reps. Wade Cooper's been our Friday night guy. And so we get a lot of freshmen that step in right away and have an impact. We've always grabbed a couple of junior college guys every single year just to keep your roster a little bit older, have some guys that have, had at bats and have innings. And then the portal, it's just kind of, you look at it and you go, okay, what's our need? And that's the last, kind of step for us to try to figure out what's the needs for the personnel heading into the next season. For this past year, we actually grabbed three D2 guys. They had the new Pavia waiver that came to the D2 guys, where they were ineligible D2-wise and out of time, but they got 1 year back for D1. And so we grabbed three of those guys. One of those guys is starting on the mound for tonight, Ryan Marquardt. And so to me, I think you got to have, a combination of young just to build your program and keep your culture going. And I think you got to, find your guys through the portal that can come help you right away. And so, like I said, as this continues on with more NIL and more rev share and all the above, you'll see how the portal works through it. But our number one goal is to find really good high school players. And then most importantly, whenever our season's done this year, is to retain those guys. And I think that's the best recruiting I can do, is to retain these really good freshmen and sophomores and young players in our program and make sure they're happy at Texas State and take care of them here at Texas State to make sure they remain Bobcats.
0: Especially with the idea that next year they'll be playing in the Pac-12, which is pretty exciting. As you guys wrapped up your Sun Belt tournament this past weekend and are in the tournament with those two wins, that maybe secured the spot, App State, and then that'll be a huge win and the comeback over Louisiana. And you talked about mentally tough teams and mental coaches. And, boy, watching your team this year, Coach, I've been down to San Marcos several times to watch your guys live. And 36-24, 16-14 in Sun Belt play. But, man, there were some times where you guys looked like you could beat anybody. Then there were some stretches where, because of some injuries, things started to slide. I'm assuming, and I won't put words in your mouth, but you got to feel like you're pretty proud of these guys because they have fought to the end to get themselves into this tournament and give themselves a chance starting tonight.
18: Yeah, it's been a very streaky team. We went through streaks early. We were really good. Went through a couple streaks there in the middle, weren't as good. Went through a really tough stretch there with – one who we were playing as well with, Southern Miss and Troy and Coastal Carolina, Louisiana, South, all those teams that are obviously in the tournament as well. And so we were battling like crazy a lot on the road. You always deal with injuries like everybody else. And so, yeah, I'm really proud of this group of just sticking together. And that's all we preach all the time is when adversity hits and we prep it to day one, how you respond is the definition of, your character, your culture of what you're about. And to me, that's what mental toughness is. And, when things are going good, it's really easy to be tough. It's when things are not going your way, that's when your true character comes out. And so for us, that's what we prep all the time. I've been more proud of my staff of, helping me hold this thing together and keep them going in the right direction. And then most importantly, obviously the seniors, the leaders, even some of those young guys who are now leaders for us, they just kept playing, we're going to find a way to get this thing done. And they just kept fighting. They kept working, very professional group, and they go to work every single day. And it's paid out for them over the last 9 months, get that opportunity tonight and this weekend to get after.
0: And tonight is the last game of the day, I think, is yours. And there's a game at the Nebraska-Lincoln Regionals, well, at 8 o'clock. So you get the TV 8 o'clock start, which will make for a late night and a quick turnaround potentially tomorrow. But what is the USC Trojans? I mean, this is a really good ball club. And I know you, as you said, you're a college baseball fan first, and you know the Trojans, you know their history, what that program's all about, what West Coast baseball is all about. This is a huge challenge you guys face with a really good USC team tonight. What's the video tell you?
18: Yeah, I mean, number one is obviously you got to look at their pitching staff. Sean Allen, who obviously was at Texas for a while, is leading the charge on the pitching side. They do a great job. They really got two starters, two aces. We're getting the righty tonight, and they're playing, I think, the matchup a little bit more with our lineup. And obviously he's 92-94. He's got three different breaking balls and a changeup, and I think he's 10-2. And so, they got a 3-something ERA as a team. And so they pitch and play unbelievable defense. That's their MO of how they win baseball games. They've got some power in their lineup. And they're going to find ways to, score runs that way as well and play some small ball, but they're going to live with their pitching and defense. So, to me, it's kind of the clash of their pitching versus, obviously our power lineup. And so we've hit 111 long balls this year. Obviously we got the slogan Slam Marcus. So I think it's going to be a little Slam Marcus versus some pitching. And so it's going to be a good battle. I'm excited. A&M's field plays exactly like our ballpark in San Marcos, and so it's set up the same way with the wind. Obviously, we're comfortable with it, and hopefully we can make tonight a home game with a bunch of Bobcat fans in the stands. But you're exactly right. It's going to be – at this time of year, it doesn't matter who you play. It's going to be a challenge for everybody. But, yeah, I thought USC was one of those teams that they're right on the cusp of hosting. And so, obviously, now they're a two seed, and so I'm sure they're, excited to prove that wrong as well. But yeah, it's going to be a big-time battle. But, you know, at the end of the day, it's just about winning pitches, right? No matter what the ERAs are, the averages are, you're kind of all to a clean slate. And the team that wins the most pitches tonight is going to find a way to win a baseball game.
0: Steve Trout, Texas State and USC tonight. Texas A&M will play the early game at 3 o'clock today against Lamar, whose coach is heading over to the University of Houston. So that'll be an interesting subplot, a lot going on down there. And you mentioned something just now, Coach, that I want to wrap up with this. I mean, you just said it. I mean, because A&M's playing early, you could, you know, there'd be access for your fans to get down there from San Marcos and Houston to come up and give yourself a good home field advantage. And you've played in that ballpark. You've won in that ballpark. And it does play like, you know, the Bobcat ballpark in San Marcos with the wind and the kind of the proximity. That's got to be, you know, a comforting thing for your guys when they hit the field tonight.
18: Yeah, for sure. I mean, you know where you're stretching, you know where you're hitting, you know the grounds, you know what the wind's going to do, and you've had success on the field before. And so to me, there's a lot of things, mentally our guys walk in and have that. And then I think, like I said, you can look up tonight, and I think it's going to be a pretty, rowdy crowd of a lot of Bobcat Nation showing up and getting after. A lot of former players, a lot of alumni. All of the above. So they're obviously really excited. You know, a couple of years ago, we got sent to Stanford, and I was excited for that team because I felt like that was just kind of a good deep breath of a team that was really good and maybe go play guys they had no idea who their names were. I think for this team, I think it's important being in the great state of Texas and having a chance to have our fans right there behind us to keep this thing going. Because if we can get hot and play at the right time, I told them the other day on Wednesday, I said, hey, we're 10 wins away from winning a national championship. And they kind of all looked at me like, whoa, I've never thought of it that way. I'm like, that's how close we are because we're in the dance, which is our number one goal to get in the dance. But it all starts about just going 1-0 tonight. So really fired up for it and looking forward to watching our guys get after it here in Texas.
0: Steve Trout, congrats again to making the dance, and let's go have some fun with it. It'll be a great game tonight. I'll be watching, and I'll stay up late for you, Coach, tonight because I don't have to get up tomorrow morning. But I'll be watching tonight. Good luck.
18: Awesome. Appreciate you guys. Thanks.
0: All right, Steve Trout. There it is. You know, he's only in his early 40s, Jack. He got that job 7 years ago when Ty Harrington decided to step aside and had kind of handpicked him. And he's doing a great job. So, you know, learning a lot, but still a very young guy and 7 years in already. But did play for Schloss and coach with Schloss at TCU. And kind of launched his coaching career. And as I mentioned, that coaching tree, I mean, in horns at half past. So you got Michael Early down there. You've got, the coach at Tennessee. You know, you just go around the country. They're everywhere. The Schloss disciples. And I think he said it well that, you know, Schloss is so organized. That's the one thing you hear about Schloss all the time. He is so damn organized. And like every day is planned. Like the players know what to expect on this day. And you go to Jim Schlossnagel and ask what he's doing this pick a day, point into his calendar book. Like, what's the plan for that day? He's already got it. It's already set. And so there's no guessing. It creates a real comfortable situation. I know Steve Trout has borrowed a lot of that for his, tutelage of his program. But I like what he said there at the end, that USC's coming a long way. USC's the better ball club based on performance this year. They're top 10 in the RPI, by the way. Texas State, though, have won in that ballpark. They know the ballpark. And yeah, I mean, USC's going with the right-hander, not the star lefty.
17: Right.
0: They're
17: a great pitcher, though. I mean,
0: both are. Yeah. They have two aces. They're not giving up much. But can you go steal a game and with your fans, because Texas A&M is going to play the early game, and most of the Aggies will clear out. Texas State fans can get there early and stock the place. And I don't know. I'll be interested to see how they play tonight.
17: Yeah, I mean, I love that town. I love that program. I always. It's like
0: Slam Marcus.
17: My two kids fighting when you see all these, when Texas and Texas State play and all the fans on Twitter are going back and forth at each other. It makes me sad. I want to be friends.
0: Hey, wait till. And that's why Texas is not canceling their game with Texas State coming. I should have asked them.
17: But hell yeah, I'm rooting for them, man. Yeah. I'm rooting for the Bobcats. Of course, you have to root against the Aggies, right? You have to. But, that's a fun, scrappy team. They play with a lot of, I don't know, what's the word, moxie.
0: They've had some attitude. They lost one of their top pitchers this year to injury.
17: Yeah, they're
0: one of their kind of
17: star shortstops off the team.
0: Yeah, they've had some ups and downs, but at the same time, here they are. So fun stuff. That's a good game day conversation. We wouldn't have gotten Coach if it were not an 8 o'clock first pitch. I can guarantee you that, but we're glad it is.
17: Yeah, Coach Floss not coming on the radio show today.
0: No, they got a nooner. They got a nooner today.
17: Nooner.
0: Yeah, noon game. That's when the game starts. Nooner. Nooner. Cause look, I mean, if you're making your schedule today, you were counting down we know a texter, at least one of them is out there counting down the hours till he can crack a cold beer and get after this thing. But, it's mayhem. 32 games across the country today at these 16 regional sites, all 64 teams in action. You know, in college basketball, March Madness, they do half and half Thursday into Friday. May Madness, May Mayhem, we get all of it. So you have game ones at 11 a.m. this morning in Atlanta, Athens, Chapel Hill, and Morgantown. With the game twos to follow later. You got the noon games in Austin, where Texas plays Holy Cross with Luke Harrison on the mound. You've got Lawrence, Auburn, Alabama, and Gainesville, Florida all firing up at noon. And then at 1 o'clock, Starkville, Mississippi, Hattiesburg, Mississippi, and Tuscaloosa, Alabama. 2 o'clock today, Tallahassee, Eugene, and Los Angeles. Mm. 3 o'clock, Aggies and Lamar. And then in Lincoln, Nebraska, they will fire it up at 3 o'clock today as well.
17: I said it when we had Coach Harrington on the show earlier this week. I think this is the best postseason format.
0: You do.
17: This is my favorite in any sport. I love the regional, and then you get the super regional, which is like a true major league playoff. I guess there's no best of threes. Well, there is in the wild card, but it's a true best of three series. You beat them, you get to go to Omaha, and then it's a great tournament. I think this is the ultimate. It is a beautiful postseason format that we have here in college baseball. I think it's awesome.
0: And by the way, when they get to Omaha, it's just like this.
17: You get
0: a four-team regional, and then if you win that and stay in the winner's bracket,
17: you do it twice.
0: You get a super regional, essentially, for the national championship.
17: Fantastic.
0: Now, Jim Schlossnagel has proposed some changes to it, by the way. He's not a big fan of the double elimination thing. But
17: I like Sark's idea on the college football playoff and the little SEC tournament to decide who gets to go and with the four teams. And I do not like – so I'll side with Sark, but I went with Coach Schloss. See, I don't have to agree with my coach every time.
0: There's Horns at Half Pass. Thank you to Steve Trout. Best of luck to all the teams playing today. We'll come back with the grievance line. Let's get it. 512-834-1027. Next hour, we go baseball one more time. Chris Phillips from SEC Unfiltered will join us, and we'll talk about Texas and Texas A&M, but also the other 10 SEC teams that are playing this weekend. Who are the best chances to come out, in his opinion, and get into those super regionals? We'll talk about it. But grievance line is next.
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17: That is right, folks. 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
15: Jeff Ward. In the NFL, the customer is king. In college football, the coach is king. It's so weird to me. Everything in the NFL is about you, the consumer. Okay, the NFL will give you the most entertaining product in the most user-friendly ways that it can. It lives and breathes to be in the media business. The messaging now is, and from college football coaches, and they get away with it, is it's about us. It's about us winning. It's about us getting in that tournament. The NFL would say, we don't give a flip what you say, coach. All we care about is the betting public, the fantasy public, and the viewing public. That's all that matters, because that's how we make money. This is why I've said the networks have to take control, and they should start by taking control of scheduling. There, this shouldn't even be a topic. Scheduling should be taken away from college program. They don't have you in mind, which is weird to me.
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0: problems with the airing of grievances. I got a lot of problems with you people. Now, you're going to hear about it.
1: Have a thought? Strong opinion? No Kens or Karens allowed.
2: You need to be more like a dog. We don't need no meows. We don't need no cats. We need more dogs.
1: Dial up the Game Time Grievance Line at 512-834-1027.
3: Here's a text that says, I agree with Jack. Nothing better than the CBB Omaha. Perfect model. Only challenge is it's you could be there like for 2 days or you could be there for 2 weeks. And that's great. But if you're a fan, it's like, well, when do I go?
4: Booking the hotel room?
3: I can't really go and afford 2 weeks there.
4: Two in queue?
3: Do I hope they get there? Am I going to go early? I don't know. That's the only challenge. It takes a while.
4: See, that's also, it's become a problem in college football with,
3: which games do I go in? Which can I afford to not go to?
4: Yeah, because like my family was like, do we fly out to go to, you know, Atlanta to see them play Arizona State, or we just wait for them to play Ohio State and Dallas?
3: It's another reason I like the new 2014 format.
4: Home and home and home.
3: No conference championship game to worry about, and you get a home game after a bye week if you're in the top eight. Home if you're in the top 9-16, and then you travel. I mean, I'm a fan, and then you only got to decide to go to a couple games. All right, what do you have, Jack?
4: When we get into the postseason and people all over the internet and on these talk shows are talking about the refs, I just think complaining about the refs, it's like the last hope of somebody who's been truly beaten. I don't know. I think it's exhausting.
3: You know, sometimes
4: it has marred a really great series to me. Just all the ref talk and the complaining.
3: Well, but that's what we do, though. That's what social media is about. That's what, and right, you and I are a little bit maybe too pragmatic that, like, you just expect that the home team's going to get more calls than the road team in playoff games. That's just the way it goes.
4: By the way, I didn't see anybody complaining about all the hard fouls San Antonio was doing last night. I saw Carter Bryant truck SGA on, like, back-to-back plays.
3: Yeah, no, I mean, it's
4: what we're doing.
3: But the NBA, that's what we talk about. And that's why I appreciate Major League Baseball's gone to the automated ABS system. I think that's smart. I think takes that element out of it in some cases. Get the calls right if you can. But NBA is so subjective. What's a foul? What's not? It's such a fast-paced physical game and, you know, different crews. So that's good. That's fair. But again, that's pragmatically, that's what social media is for, to complain.
4: I feel like this series, it's gone to another level where we act like SGA's only flopping and not a good player, when in reality, if you look at it, the Spurs have shot 25 more free throws in the series than the Thunder. It's just...
3: I'm amazed.
4: Just complaining about
3: you
4: it
3: know me,
4: constantly.
3: I, completely honest, I don't watch a ton of regular season NBA basketball.
4: Right.
3: So I really don't have a problem with SGA. I watch him, and yes, he falls down a lot, but the officials need to not call it if it's not a foul, but there have been plenty that were fouls. And he's gotten hammered on some that aren't called. And I understand his style of game is not, I don't know, Michael Jordan used to do it too. Michael Jordan used to do the pump fake.
4: Yeah, Kobe and D. Wade, that was their whole game.
3: Yeah. Dwayne Wade.
4: Not whole game,
3: Well, Maverick fans will tell you in the finals against Dwayne Wade, it was the officials gave it to him. Because it was a march to the foul line by Dwayne Wade. But don't act like SGA is the first guy to do this. A lot of star players have been, you know, your job's to score points, whether it's, you know, make a bucket, make a dunk, or get to the foul line.
4: And also on the Shea fly, the when he falls down on jumpers, some of that you do to protect your own body. You don't want to land weird on your knee. And I dare you, let's have all of our listeners jump up as high as they can in the air. I'll tap him on the ankle.
3: Ooh, you think he's going for soft landings?
4: I do. And I also think if somebody jumps in the air and you get tapped on the ankle, you're going to twist in the air and you're going to fall down. Like, it's just what happens.
3: You say somebody is calling. Let's go. Let's weigh in. What do you got? Happy Friday to the grievance line.
5: Hey, baseball and basketball have a perfect road to a championship. How come football is so disorganized? What is wrong with the football people? I mean, I don't know, but that's just my grievance. Y'all
3: Thank you, sir. Well, I think we're getting there.
4: Yeah.
3: Because people, the regular season used to be the tournament back in the day, but people... I guess in a lot of ways people want to go back to the day.
4: I think that's what we're all at. Just figure it out and sign me up for 10 years of it. I don't want it to keep changing every couple of years.
3: I think we're going to end up at 24,
4: sign
3: whether
4: the
3: people like
4: line.
3: That or not. And I will say I don't think it's as bad as everybody's making it out to be. I have my arguments on that. I do think it protects the best eight teams to have a great regular season and encourages the top teams to, you know, have as few losses as possible, not rest players, because being in the top eight, much like in college baseball, is a huge thing under the 2014 format. Week off, game you don't have to play, and a home game, that's a pretty good path versus playing conference title games right now and fewer spots. But again, I'm way in the minority, but As far as how it's going to get voted on, I think it's going to happen. So I'm happy to be on that side of it. We will come back. Chris Phillips, SEC Unfiltered. Always great to chat with him on a Friday. His thoughts on these 12 SEC teams. Which ones have the best chance to get into the super regional round? And he's a baseball guy in a big way. Can't wait to talk to CP. That's coming next.
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3: Hey City Store. Wasn't planning on, but ended up at Hey City Store last night. Got a text from my buddy, a good friend of mine. He said, hey, I'm out here. And I love this blues band that's playing. Going to be playing. It's Rochelle and the Sidewinders. And I was like, all right, well, I can come out. I'll sit with you and we'll watch some blues music on the W.C. Clark stage. So I ended up out there, watched the first half of the Spurs game there with my buddy. And we had a great conversation. That's what it's all about, Hey City Store. Live music like that. And my friend grew up from seeing Stevie Ray Vaughan when he was the house band down there in the 80s. 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So he was out there. And he had a great meal. We ended up getting some food. 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
7: Jeff Ward. In the NFL, the customer is king. In college football, the coach is king. It's so weird to me. Everything in the NFL is about you, the consumer. Okay, the NFL will give you the most entertaining product in the most user-friendly ways that it can. It lives and breathes to be in the media business. The messaging now is, and from college football coaches, and they get away with it, is it's about us. It's about us winning. It's about us getting in that tournament. The NFL would say, we don't give a flip what you say, coach. All we care about is the betting public, the fantasy public, and the viewing public. That's all that matters, because that's how we make money. This is why I've said the networks have to take control, and they should start by taking control of scheduling. There. This shouldn't even be a topic. Scheduling should be taken away from college programs. They don't have you in mind, which is weird to me.
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7: Jeff Ward. Why does Dak Prescott get so much hate? I'll be honest, I'm not sure exactly, but he does. I don't know that it's more now. Why would it be more now? What's your problem? What would you like him to do, everyone? Is he supposed to sack the quarterback, too? Let me say this about Dak Prescott. This is, why do you hate him so much, or dislike him so much? Not only is he ridiculously loyal to the Cowboys, I think at a fault. I really do. I think he should have left. I know you think I'm crazy, and I said it at the time, you thought I was crazy. Cowboys could have gone on a total rebuild had they traded him. Yeah, I said it. And I said it probably 2 years ago, too. But he stuck it out. He's sticking it out. And his career is being wasted in Dallas. It is being wasted. I don't know what more the guy is supposed to do. I don't know how many more yards you need him to pass for. And it's wasted.
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3: All right, Game Time rolls on. We said, can we get Jack one of those little Spurs flags to hang on his car? I love it. This says, only a true Spurs hater like Jack would compare SGA to Kobe. Bryant created contact. SGA falls like my kid.
4: This is what I mean.
3: I know, I love it. It's great.
4: The narrative gets put in place. And
3: well, he does fall, but
4: yeah.
3: Again, his job is not to call the fouls. His job is to try to create points for his team, and if the officials are going to buy that stuff, they shouldn't. And hopefully that becomes a push, because it's not good when your best player, your MVP, is this criticized rightfully for his style of play. But, you know, his job is to score points, and so far he's done a pretty good job for his team over the last few years.
4: Can I make him mad one more time?
3: Please do.
4: Who has more MVPs, SGA or Kobe?
3: Ooh.
4: SGA. No, SGA is not a better player all time yet than Kobe. He is 26 years old, though.
3: Well, that's why we brought this up yesterday. If he wins, and they win Game 7, which will be tomorrow night, and he gets to the finals, they win the finals, he's the MVP, he will join like four other people that have ever won back-to-back MVPs and finals MVPs. And that list includes LeBron, Jordan, Duncan,
4: yep,
3: Kareem. That's the list. I mean, it's... And I know, I understand why people don't like it, but at the same time, and that's a problem for the league. I mean, because Adam Silver's got to look at that and say, God, he plays in Oklahoma City and people get frustrated watching him play. People like Nick Shuley, who I respect a lot, it's like, I can't watch him. But I understand it. But it's not his job to call the fouls. They need to start calling penalties on him for trying to, if it is fake, that needs to be a punishment, much like we see in soccer now. All right, real quick, I saw this come down because I hadn't heard comment from the Texas Senator Ted Cruz since Wednesday when the bipartisan Protect College Sports Act came out, and he's one of the co-authors.
4: Lion Ted.
3: Well, here is Ted talking about why they've taken this to the floor and they're ready to push forward with college sports, which he says are in crisis.
12: Big, big week. If you care about sports, if you care about colleges and universities, if you care about student-athletes, this week, I believe, was a pivotal week. I believe college sports is in crisis. There is chaos with the transfer portal, with eligibility out of control, with every week a different school canceling a different program, canceling women's sports, canceling track and field, canceling Olympic sports, canceling tennis, and we are headed in a downward spiral. The only way to stop that is for Congress to act. This week, I introduced bipartisan legislation with Democrat Senator Maria Cantwell. This is legislation that is moving forward, bringing us together to save college sports. We explain to you exactly what the problem is and how this bill is going to ensure that college sports remains strong and vibrant, how this bill is a win for athletes. It's a win for colleges. It's a win for sports. And it's a win for you, the fans.
3: All right. Thank you. Thank you, Ted. And I appreciate that they're doing it, because I know I'm, again, kind of in the 2014 playoff. I'm in the minority of this. But as I say, for when people say, why don't they fix it on their own? I think that's all kind of a lazy thing to say. Why can't they fix it on their own? Well, because NCAA lacked leadership for a long time. And the vision to incrementally change their system, they were stubborn. But as far as fixing it now that it's in the free market and they've lost every court case, the only entity that is on this planet that can provide the antitrust cover to college sports so that they can operate legally is the U.S. Congress, period. That's the only one. There's not another entity that can provide that to them. And so you can say, as a taxpayer, you don't want them involved, but it is the Commerce Committee, which Ted Cruz is the chairman of. Maria Cantwell is the top-ranking Democrat. There's a lot of commerce. There's billions and billions of dollars in college athletics on an annual basis. It's interstate commerce as well. That's their committee. And one thing I want to say before we talk to Chris Phillips of SEC Unfiltered to preview some baseball, I did hear a lot of people saying that, you know, this is, you know, the SEC and the Big Ten are going to derail this thing because of the pooling of media rights part of it. And then I heard people saying that it's a demand that they have to do it. Well, they haven't read the bill, because the bill as currently drafted does not force the SEC or the Big Ten to pull anything with anybody else. It doesn't. And it specifically says the SEC and the Big Ten are actually exempt from inclusion if they so choose. If the bill as it's drafted right now and becomes law, they can continue to negotiate on their own and create their own lucrative deals with Fox and ESPN, whoever they want. There is no forcing of this. It is completely voluntary to pull it. The goal was to give the smaller conferences an opportunity to pool together and take their, you know, all of ACC, Big 12, and some of these select other conferences, and take that to media partners and create a bigger package for them for competitive balance. But the bill is clear that it's voluntary, and the Big Ten and the SEC do not have to participate in that. And I know the SEC was going to be against it. That's obvious. But the bill actually proposes to amend the Sports Broadcasting Act of 1961, and that would create a voluntary mechanism for conferences and schools to become a covered entity. That would be the antitrust protections they want. So again, there's no demand at this point. It requires 75% of the FBS schools to participate in pooled media rights. SEC will never be a part of that. And this bill, by my reading of it, doesn't force them to do that, despite what people have written and said about it. But again, it's how it's drafted now. What does it look like at the end? And as I've said before, as long as this bill, they can pull out the Lane Kiffin rule, they can change the media rights pool money thing, as long as it has to what Steve Sarkisian asked for this week at SEC Media Days. What are the rules and who enforces those rules? This bill would give the NCAA cover to enforce eligibility rules, 5 years to play five. This bill would give the College Sports Commission, part of the House settlement, cover and protection to police and enforce the third-party NIL deals that they all agreed to. And this bill would give the judge, Claudia Wilkin, in the House settlement case, the ability to raise the salary cap, essentially. That was where that would go. So people's questions, Sark's question, who makes the rules and who follows them and who polices them? This bill creates three clear entities who would be in charge of those key points. If those three things stay in this bill and it were to pass, that would be a huge step forward for college athletics. The rest of it, you know, that's in there, but those are the three things that have to happen for it to be sustainable beyond where it's at right now. My opinion. All right, let's go to the hotline, because we got college baseball. We got games starting in 2 hours in four different regions. It is, I'm assuming, Christmas Day for this guy, because he was a college baseball player. This is a great day. We've got 32 different ball games, 64 teams all day today, starting at 11 a.m. Central Time. Chris Phillips from SEC Unfiltered, that great entity on digital and on YouTube, and always good to talk to him. CP, how are you, buddy?
9: Aaron, doing well, man. You nailed it. Christmas Day, we were talking about yesterday. It feels like it's opening day 2.0. You know, I recall what I was doing on opening day, of course, back in February, where, you know, I kind of just posted up, kicked my feet up on the couch, maybe cooked some hot dogs, had a couple cold beverages, and watched baseball all day long. I'm probably going to do something pretty similar today. So, no, it's awesome. Everybody's 0-0, and dreams of Omaha, only eight will get there. We'll see who punches their ticket, man. It's going to be a lot of fun.
3: And I'm assuming, knowing you and your crew there, you've filled out a bracket. How many SEC teams do you have advancing to Omaha so far?
9: So far, I've got four.
3: Okay.
9: I've got four SEC teams that advance. I've got seven coming out of the regional round. So I do have a few upsets. Obviously, I think some teams are going to lose. It's a pipe dream to think that all 12 are going to make it. But I think seven coming out of the regional is a fair number.
3: Okay.
9: And I think three or four getting to Omaha seems like a pretty fair number.
3: Well, let me start with this, and we'll get to the teams that are hosting. But of the teams that aren't hosting, Tennessee, Arkansas has to go on the road. Oklahoma's going to Georgia Tech. Which of those teams do you think maybe has the best chance to pull the upset and advance to the Supers?
9: Well, Aaron, the one I picked was the Vols. I'm going Tennessee.
3: Nice.
9: I think Tennessee in the Chapel Hill Regional, yeah, I like Tennessee a lot. I like their pitching staff a lot, especially if they get Landon Mack back this weekend. Tegan Coons is a real dude. I think that matchup between he and Norby in game one is going to be really special. At least I think that's who they're going with. They may be pitching off, if I actually recall. So I think the other one would be Arkansas. I did go Kansas in that regional, but certainly, you know, I think the Hogs – they'll be coming in with a chip on their shoulder. I know a lot of Arkansas fans will travel up that way. I do think it's going to be a very emotional regional, supercharged regional of emotion from the standpoint of there's been a lot of trash talk this week, and I know Kansas folks are really fired up. The backyard, as they call it, in left field. that'll be rocking and rolling. But I like Tennessee to pull the upset. In regards to the others, I think Ole Miss is one to watch for. And I think the least likely is probably Oklahoma. I don't give Oklahoma much of a shot in the Atlanta regional. I just think Georgia Tech's just way too good. I don't see anybody beating them. And then I think you've got Kentucky is the other one. The three seed, of course, I don't see the Cats advancing either, just based on what we saw in the season. I'll go Tennessee most likely to pull the upset. I'll tell you this, whether it's Tennessee or East Carolina, I think there will be an upset in the Chapel Hill regional. I'll go as far as to say that. Even if it's not the Vols, I do not think one seed North Carolina gets out of there.
3: Yeah, it's a tough region. East Carolina's got a lot of pedigree at this tournament, and they're right there in the state coming over to North Carolina. Tennessee has been here, a new manager, but a lot of national recruits and great players. Texas ran into that up in Knoxville. Chris, okay, so for the seven teams hosting this weekend in regionals, who is in the most trouble, in your opinion, out of the SEC? Or is there one?
9: That's a great question. I think there certainly is. I think not all of these regionals are built equally. You know, we had this conversation just a couple of days ago about I did some regional superlatives and most difficult to most manageable. The good news for Texas, obviously, Aaron, since we're all talking Texas and uh-huh. your listeners all love Texas, I think that's one of the more manageable regionals. Now, that doesn't mean to say it's easy. I'm not going to use the phrase easy, but I think it is one of the more manageable regionals. I think Auburn got a pretty manageable draw with UCF and NC State, who I saw at Jacksonville, and I think, you know, I don't think Auburn should have much of an issue. You know, I think Alabama's regional is really, really interesting. I'm trying to think down the list here. I don't think Georgia will have much of an issue here. Florida's is intriguing, right, with Miami's arrival coming in.
3: Yeah, that's cool.
9: You know, I know the Gators have a mental edge on them, but I still think that's a high-quality ACC opponent. So, you know, I'm very hesitant to call any regional easy, though, after last year when I said that Florida had kind of a street paved of gold to Omaha when they were in Conway, and I thought the Super set up well, and that just completely blew up in my face. So, yeah, they're all difficult to a degree. I think Alabama's – Mississippi State, too, with Cincinnati and Louisiana – as the two and the three seed. I'm a big believer, obviously, in State and Starkville, but yeah, that one's really, really tricky. I think you could make an argument. Certainly, it is the most difficult. Certainly, one of the most difficult.
4: Yeah, Chris, it sounds like you're not ringing too many alarm bells for an Austin regional upset here. But if everything shakes out the way we think, UCSB is pitching off. I think that's a big risk. I think Tarleton State is a team that can really hit the ball. And, you know, UCSB doesn't come with a ton of offense. But looking ahead to Saturday, if both of the top-seeded teams win, Dylan Volantis against Jackson Flora. Talk to me about that matchup. I mean, that Jackson Flora is going to be a top five pick in this draft. Dylan Volantis is probably going to be a top pick in next year's draft. I mean, how good is that for college baseball, seeing those two arms go against each other? Again, knock on wood, if everything shakes out right, I'll be at the Dish in a couple hours to watch the 1-4 matchup. But talk to us about that potential matchup.
9: Oh, it's awesome, man. Yeah, Jackson Flora is a guy, you look at draft boards. Heck, I was looking yesterday at a couple different MLB media entity accounts talking about the Twins might take him with the third overall pick. This team might take him with the fourth overall pick. So, yeah, I mean, when you're talking about a guy being a top five overall pick, that's a real dude. You know what I mean? So, and we know UCSB, for those of us, I know probably most of us don't watch every single game that the Gauchos play or anything, but it's a really
3: guilty.
9: You know, if you like college baseball and you follow it, you know who UC Santa Barbara is, right? This is a very proud program. They spit out big leaguers before, but yeah, I mean, that's elite on elite. I think what's most fascinating, not just for this series, but across the country is, the whole pitching off strategy. There's a lot of teams doing that, I think, going into the weekend. And, you know, I am a believer in it to a degree, but, you know, does it backfire? You mentioned like a Tarleton State. There's going to be a lot of four seeds out there that feel very disrespected, or a lot of three seeds that feel very disrespected, right? So, you know, does pitching off work? That's first and foremost. You know, I'm pulling for we get the 1-0 matchup, of course, because, again, you're looking at two future big leaguers, I think, in Dylan Volantis and Jackson Flora. I mean, Jackson Flora, again, that top five pedigree that he's got, and I think Dylan Volantis, surefire first rounder. Yeah, it's going to be a lot of fun. The good news is this. If you're dealing with Lane, you're going to have the home crowd behind you, and the good news for Texas lineup is you're going to have your crowd behind you when you're facing them, you know. So there's at least that for you. But, yeah, that's one of those you kind of just sit back and grab your popcorn and enjoy it.
3: Yeah, I hope we get it. Longhorn fans would rather not see that, and the pitching off strategy doesn't work. But either way, Chris Phillips is with us, SEC Unfiltered. Chris, the Aggies, where are you on, because I feel like the Aggies had a right to be upset about the draw they got all the way down to the 12 seed after finishing third in the regular season in the SEC and just a half a game back a second. They could drop down to 12, and now they got USC coming to town and Texas State, the Bobcats. We talked to Steve Trout, their manager, their coach last hour. But, you know, USC's top nine RPI team. They're down there. That I feel like A&M got a little bit of a shaft by the committee.
9: Yeah, Aaron, I do apologize because admittedly I'm driving and did not have the bracket in front of me, because you are correct as I pulled it up here.
3: Yeah.
9: That was the one that I labeled the toughest regional for any SEC team. That's hosting, I should say.
3: Yeah.
9: Both Anthony Renato and I are picking USC to advance. Yeah, I'm still nervous. I know I've been saying it all season. Maybe for Aggies fans, if there are any that listen to your station, they're going to be jumping for joy and celebrating, because every time we pick against Texas A&M, it does seem like they win. So we'll see if that plays out again. But yeah, I'm you know, the Aiden Sims news is not encouraging, and I would agree with you. I think A&M got a really brutal draw. Now listen, I know USC. 1-11 against Q1 opponents. That's what people are going to look at. But, like, they got some big-time dudes on the bump. Like, this is a legit pitching staff that I think can even tame a lineup as powerful as Texas A&M's. And, I mean, heck, man, you mentioned the rest of that regional with Texas State as the 3 and Lamar as the 4. I mean, that's a pretty deep regional. But I think USC is the team that comes out of it. Listen, I'm nervous about A&M's pitching staff still. I know what they have in the lineup. I know Bluebell will be rocking, which I think could be one of the, you know, one of the factors that swings that in the Aggies' favor. But yeah, it's certainly the committee did them no favors by putting at least USC and Texas State in that regional. That's going to be one of the more fun ones. And I think for A&M, the question is going to be this, you know, we know the offense will show up. At least we think we know. Will the pitching do enough? They're kind of like Georgia over the last couple years.
3: Yeah.
9: I know you're going to swing it, but can I count on you in the most pivotal moments if you have to go out and win a game 3-2? And you do it. And that just makes me nervous, especially with no Aiden Sims, at least in game one. We'll see the rest of the weekend, but not an encouraging sign when he's not available today.
3: That's what our man Ty Harrington said earlier in the show, that you know, if they don't score 5 runs, can they win a ball game? And that's going to be the question, and USC can limit that. Hey, Chris, let me ask you, we had these numbers earlier, and you see it at SEC Unfiltered on your YouTubes, your clicks and all the things. ESPN PR put out a thing that said they had over 1 billion minutes of games coverage consumed on their app, like 1.1 billion minutes of games listened to in college baseball. They're up. They're

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1: The preseason, like, we just couldn't wait for kickoff, right? And I think for the common fan, it's just my opinion, but I think for the common fan, there's so many issues plaguing the sport. Saturdays are still Saturdays. None of us will ever disagree with that. But there's so many off-season issues that, from what I can tell, it becomes a bit exhausting.
0: Yeah.
1: To where I think college baseball has become a bit of an escape. You know, those that love it still love it. They still tune in. They consume it. But I think maybe for some people that were more casuals or even on the fence, they're more like, man, this is such a relief and this is so much fun compared to all the chatter going on around the sport of college football. So, like, maybe I'm wrong, but to me that makes sense. And I do think it's helped draw more eyeballs and interest. And, of course, it's all the other things with the TV products gotten better, the streaming products gotten better. There's more people making content around it. And I think, again, a gradual over time, people are starting to see how special the sport is. Also the product on the field, right? I mean, for what NIL and Portal has done for the other sports, you know, more talented ball players are coming to college, staying in college. It's only helping the product on the field. And baseball, Aaron, still has a sense of purity, I think, right, wrong, or indifferent, because
0: yeah,
1: JUCO was always a thing, right? So, like, Portal doesn't hit as hard in baseball, and the NIL's not as in your face overwhelming as it feels in some of the other sports. So there's a lot of different reasons, but to answer your question, Aaron, yeah, we've definitely seen an uptick. This has been our biggest and best season to this point, and just really excited to carry that momentum into the postseason. I'm really grateful, man, every time we take the air, every time we do an event, or every time we go to a game. I'm just so grateful that people love the sport the way that we do. It's really awesome you know, partake in it and have discourse and banter and, you know, with folks that love it the same way.
0: Love it, my friend. Great stuff as always, and appreciate you joining us while driving. And, you know, you didn't have a bracket in front of him. That's okay. But, man, we're excited about this, just like you are. We'll be watching, and we got to do this next week, and we'll know where we are with SEC teams and teams around the country, Longhorns, Aggies, and the rest of the Southeastern Conference. Thank you, my friend. Have a great weekend. I know you will, because it's Christmas morning.
1: Yeah, best of luck to the Longhorns. And if you're a Texas fan and you're in Austin, get out to the ballpark this weekend. Schloss and the boys need you. So.
0: Yeah, 100%. There it is. Well, I don't think you're going to have to beg them. They're already lining up outside left field there, starting to consume the cold ones. All right, buddy. Chris Phillips, SEC Unfiltered. Thank you, man. Have a great weekend.
1: Yep, y'all too. Appreciate it.
0: All right, there you go. There it is. Good stuff right there.
2: Yeah, I mean, saying OU has no chance and picking USC to upset A&M. That's why we have Chris on.
0: He's a fan favorite. That was not planned. That was not planned. But yes, and likes Texas.
2: So yes, sir.
0: But again, here's what I'll say about the Aggies. And this is not, I think they got hosed with their draw.
2: Absolutely.
0: But it's like in football, really any sport. If you, the upsets happen when you have no defense. Mm-hmm. When your defense is leaky, you can get upset by anybody.
2: You get into these shootouts.
0: And if you have pitching and defense, you can upset anybody if you can scratch some runs across. That's why at this time of year, pitching and defense wins. And what killed Texas last year? Their pitching fell apart. I mean, their pitching was their strength all year to the one seed in the SEC, but Jarrett Spencer got hurt. Ruger Riojas got sick. You were down to your third starter looking to be your one starter. So they didn't have pitching, and so they got beat by UTSA, who got hot. That's where I'm worried about the Aggies. Everybody we talk to that's inside this is like, do they have the pitching? Well, if you don't have the pitching
2: against this USC team,
0: and USC has the strong pitching,
2: right,
0: that's an advantage. And then there's Texas State, who we just talked to their manager in the last hour, and he's like, man, we love playing in that ballpark. Our fans are going to be able to come see us play 100 miles away down there in College Station. So that did them no favors. And Lamar's not far either, down there from Beaumont. I mean, they're going to roll up there. And their head coach just took the Houston job, so they're coming in on a bit of a high. Because, you know, Ty Harrington said this earlier, that the Lamar players don't seem concerned, like Lane Kiffin, right, that their coach is leaving them when the season's over. Because they're all probably going to U of H. The good ones probably going to end up playing in Houston next year, the way the world works these days. So, hey, let's go ball out and see. So that's tough. Again, maybe overshadowing Texas a little bit, but, you know, Holy Cross is an under .500 team who has to travel from

0: wherever the heck they are, and they're ranked 202. Texas A&M, Texas got a much more favorable draw than the Aggies, despite the fact that in the regular season they finished a half a game apart in the SEC. That I can see that being frustrating for Aggie fans. I really can. I know no one out there that's a Longhorn fan is feeling sorry for them. I can see that doesn't seem even. But no, go play the ball games. Texas will do so. We'll preview that coming up in more specifics with the new Luke Harrison getting the ball today. Plus Texas softball. Now we can officially say backs against the wall. It's game time.
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0: All right, Align Foot and Ankle Clinic, my Dr. Ho Ellsworth. And if you go to the website, you see a great picture of her there. Dr. Ho Ellsworth is awesome. Like, she really is. I mean, she's the one that I ran into here at the radio station. She was in here doing some, recording some things. And she saw my foot. I was wearing low socks on my shoes, and my ankle was kind of swollen out of my left foot. And she's like, "What's going on there?" And she's just so bubbly and great. And I was like, "I don't know. I just got back from vacation. We did a lot of hiking and walking, and it's all swollen." And she's like, "You need to get your booty in to see me." And you know, about 3 weeks later, I was into Align Foot and Ankle Clinic, and she was right. I needed to come see her. Because I was just going to keep putting it off. I would argue that if I hadn't run into her here at the radio station, I wouldn't have gone in. But she shamed me, and I got in there, and man, what a right move I made, because she did the full assessment of both my feet and my ankles, and determined that I've got a bone chip in my left ankle and some early onset arthritis that was leading to the swelling. And she's like, "Your body is, you're also walking on the wrong parts of your feet, which are causing big problems for your legs and your back. And that's only going to get worse as you get older." So we went to work, and, you know, I was thinking, well, they're probably going to have surgery or something. 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
0: Game time rolls on, and appreciate Chris Phillips. Appreciate if you're not ready. If you listen to our show this morning, or go back and find it on the podcast. If you aren't ready for the Field of 64 today, Ty Harrington, also Chris Phillips, Steve Trout previewing the College Station Regional from his Texas State perspective. And you're getting fired up, Jack. We're about 2.5 hours out to first pitch at
16: I'm so ready.
0: You're so ready. And it's Friday. It's payday. You're going to go. I think you should get your hamburger, dang it. It was National Hamburger Day yesterday. You didn't do it.
16: That's true.
0: I actually did.
16: Are they going to have the food trucks out there?
0: I'm assuming, yeah. Well, they have a party deck now, too.
16: Yeah, because I don't want just like a, you know, I don't even know if they sell burgers.
0: Sure they do. Somebody, I've never bought one there, but I'm somewhere they have a hamburger.
16: Like they have
0: there.
16: The hot, no, but they, like they usually have the Hat Creek or the whoever.
0: Ooh.
16: Because I don't want just like a stadium hamburger. I'll get a stadium hot dog.
0: Let's dive into the Horns at Half Past brought to you by Dr. Greg Eckert, and I'll tell you my hamburger story.
17: All right.
0: So I did. Yeah, we had the hamburger thing yesterday.
16: Yes.
0: And on the way home, I said, you know what? Where can I get a great burger? And when I did my power ranking list yesterday, apparently there's a place in Buda, Texas. It was number two on the list in Hayes County because I was going to be down there running some errands after the show. And the show ran long because we were going to record our Talking Ball podcast with Coach Harrington, and he got tied up. So it was a long day. So it was like almost 1 o'clock, and I needed to eat a burger, and I was starving. But I had to be down that direction. So I stopped. There's a place on 35. If you get off one of the exits there, there's a Valero gas station.
16: Okay.
0: In it, there's a thing called Shark's Burgers.
16: Okay.
0: And I'm telling you, you know, I got their classic Shark's Burger, smash patty deal. Damn, it was good.
16: Good burger?
0: Yes.
16: Home of the good burger?
0: And right there, it's not in a gas station, but it's connected to the gas station.
16: You go full veggies on the burger?
0: Everything but onions. I do not like cold onions.
16: Cold onions.
0: Or raw. Okay. Cooked I can do.
16: Sure.
0: But even they give me a little indigestion.
16: Soften up.
0: But the other ones, yeah. No, but tomatoes.
16: Pickles.
0: Everything. But they have a special magic sauce, whatever they call it, on the Shark's Burger. Sauce. I gotta tell you, if you live down that way, I would recommend it. Really good.
16: I'm taking my notes here.
0: Solid.
16: Next time I pop, if I'm down there for some reason.
0: Yeah, it's easy. Because I did the power ranking of Austin, and we had all those yesterday, and then I had the Hayes County one, and in Williamson. And that I was like, well, I knew about the places in San Marcos. I know about Hayes City Store. But what is this place? It's pretty brand new. So check that out if you're down that way. If you're out north, you can find all your burgers, but get that this weekend. All right. So can I just say something on this Texas Tech story? Because we have Texas baseball at noon today. We have Texas softball tonight at 6 o'clock. Because you're right about Joey McGuire. They're going to win the PR battle with this because the narrative's already beginning. I mean, right. Texas Tech knows UT's not going to play. Texas is already playing 10 Power 4 games, 7 teams that are ranked in the top 25. They're not going to add Texas Tech. It's just ludicrous to even suggest. We're 99 days to the season. They're going to buy out contracts. You know, they're talking a bit. As I said, they're talking like the guy that he's got three guys holding him back from the fight, but he keeps talking. Like, guys, there's going to be no fight here. You know this is not going to happen. Because here's the deal. Media is going to eat Texas alive for this. Oh, they're scared to play them, even though Texas, again, that would be an 11th Power 4 game out of their 12 games if they replaced it, if they somehow did it. And that would be Texas Tech's only top 25 game for the year.
16: Right. So, I think U of H will play themselves into the back half.
0: But I'm
16: of
0: trying
16: that to
0: figure out.
16: Give them credit.
0: I'm trying to figure out how Texas handles it because they are going to lose the VR battle because that's what, you know, media does now. And that's, it'll become a talking point. Is Texas afraid of Texas Tech? Which it's ludicrous to suggest such a thing. But, you know, I've been in radio long enough to know, Jack, have you ever heard of guerrilla radio? Never heard of that term?
16: Sure.
0: And you maybe at University of Texas in your RTF classes, you learned this. But so this is a popular thing. Like if you come into a market or you start a show, and that there's a show, a sports show or a morning show that has great ratings, one of the guerrilla tactics is to start talking trash about that show.
16: Mm-hmm.
0: Right? You start talking bad about their hosts or you start popping jokes. And certainly on social media now you say things. And all you're trying to do is to get them to talk about you on their show because they have all the listeners.
16: Right.
0: They don't know about you. No one knows who you are. You're over here starting a show or you're coming to the market. And if you can get that highly rated show to start talking about you.
16: This is a great idea.
0: Well, that's how, and so if that, you get them to start talking about you, well, then the audience that they've built is going to go check them out and see how they respond. And all of a sudden they're gaining audience in a guerrilla warfare. So the, as I've taught our show hosts and don't even mention it, like do not go near it. Don't say a word about it. Ignore it completely because there's a strategy that they have. And if you get involved in it, even no matter what they say about your mama, no matter what they say about anything, do not respond. It's they're winning the battle the minute you respond. And I kind of think that's how it is with Texas.
16: Yeah.
0: Just and now, look, I know Sark started it. I mean, go back to that. And I said, and I criticized Sark when he said what I think was fair and accurate, but he shouldn't have been the messenger of that. I'm not sure, and I know he was at the touchdown club in front of a bunch of Longhorn fans trying to rile everybody up, but at the same time, he didn't need to be the messenger of that. But what Joey McGuire said yesterday is ridiculous. Come on. We're going to buy out our games. Cody Campbell's going to buy out the games. We're going to meet in a parking lot and have a fight that we know no one, everyone knows is not going to happen. But that would be that's the radio person right to me saying, look, just leave it alone. Just don't mention it again.
16: It's well known that Mike Tyson is terrified to fight me. I will fight Mike Tyson, and I know that he is too scared to fight me.
0: Yes.
16: You know, I can say that because I know the fight's not happening.
0: Right.
16: Also, my close personal friend on the 101X morning show, that show stinks. Sawyer still stinks.
0: Yeah.
16: See, I'm stirring it up.
0: Stir pot. Yeah, now you want Sawyer to talk bad about you.
16: Yeah.
0: And it's like, who's they talking about? They're talking about that show. Well, what's
16: yeah,
0: that
16: Jack
0: station?
16: Is dumb. That guy's
0: never
16: stinks.
0: Heard of that show. Well, let me go check them out. What are they doing? So that's the guerrilla marketing idea. But I understand Joey McGuire getting... But I also think it's cover for Texas Tech because at that point people aren't talking about Brendan Sorsby.
16: Right.
0: That somehow the narrative was created in the last 3 weeks since Brendan Sorsby, the story came out that he was entering gambling rehab. And we hope the best for the young kid.
16: Of course.
0: I have kids his age and if, you know, I'd do anything I could do to help them through anything like that. That's the fear of every parent. But for Texas Tech, because the narrative began, well, look, he's going to fight his own battle on this. Texas Tech is not going to get involved in this. They understand the rules and, you know, consequences have to be there. Well, no. That's obviously not the case. As Bobby Burton said to us earlier, you know what he knows Jeffrey Kessler, the high-powered attorney. You know what that costs? To put him on a retainer? You think Brendan Sorsby and his family are paying for that? It's like six figures just to hold him off, just to have him. So, of course, Texas Tech is fighting this battle. Because they want a quarterback. But and then the president writes this letter about we're standing behind this guy. Could there be anything more embarrassing for that school, in my opinion? Like, we've gotten to that point, and you have a coach, Joey McGuire, who is a high school football head coach, who won state championships, who's, if you know the credo of Texas high school coaches, it's about developing young people and holding people accountable. And, you know, this is what high school sports is all about. Learning life lessons and all that. And for this guy who knows that, you can't defend the gambling. You can admit that the guy has a problem, but the gambling has to come with a punishment. They're trying to act like it shouldn't.
16: Mm-hmm.
0: Like no one's throwing him in jail. No one wants to run him over with a steamroller and throw the kid out. No one is saying that. But he's got to pay the punishment
16: right for
0: doing what he did.
16: Like you keep your arm around him, you help him through the rehab, and
0: yeah,
16: you
0: but
16: welcome
0: he can't
16: him,
0: play.
16: You welcome him into your house for dinner with open arms and all that. But like you have to be punished for your
0: well, because they're making the NCAA the bad guy. Well, they're in bed with gambling and all the illegal gamblings. They're not killing the kid,
16: right? And
0: they're saying he can't play. He's ineligible. He broke the rule that he knew was the rule. If he has an addiction, we this is what the NCAA should say, we will do anything we can do to help him, the young man. He just can't play. You know, it's like the coach at Alabama who got caught gambling on his own baseball team.
16: Yeah,
0: he had to be fired. He can, what is he going to, I'm sorry, I didn't know that rule, and I, well, no, you got to go. And that's why there's a new manager at Alabama. You know, it's just, but for the university to put on their own letterhead and suggest that somehow he shouldn't be punished for this is ridiculous.
16: You love your kids, and then you punish them because you have to learn through your life that actions have consequences, and you still love your kids, but if you don't punish them, they're going to run amok. And that's the whole thing. Like, if Brendan Sorsby can gamble and then come back and play, then a lot of other kids are going to learn a lesson from that.
0: And why doesn't...
16: And it's a bad one.
0: And you say it very accurately there, that it's the slippery slope to no rules whatsoever, and then every kid in the country that wants to gamble on a game on his phone can do it, knowing there's... If they set this precedent...
16: Yeah.
0: And guess who else knows this? Texas Tech knows this. Like, this is the Holy Grail rule for sports. And you're going to try to fight that for the kid? Now, maybe they know they can't win. But I was told by a lot of Texas Tech fans a while back that we're not getting involved in that. We're washing our hands of Brendan Sorsby. If he wants to fight for his right, well, that's clearly not the case. That's clearly not the case. But that's... So the Joey McGuire stuff, that's funny. And you know, Sark's making his own bed with this stuff. He's talking a lot. Tells me he likes his team a lot. But people have asked me, well, why do you think Sark's talking so much? I think Bobby Burton said it earlier this morning. He was at SEC Media Days this week, did a full 30-minute of media availability, and not one person asked him about Arch Manning. Not one question.
16: And you'd mentioned that earlier in the week.
0: Yeah, not one question about Arch. All right. Sark's like, look, we have a good team. Let's make it about me.
16: Mm-hmm.
0: Let's make this about me. I'm a big guy. I can handle it. And we didn't make the playoff last year, so I'm going to continue to complain about that. And, you know, again, Sark's right. I think the Texas Tech stuff was kind of a silly, because they left that conference. They could still be in that conference, dominating that conference. And they chose to go to the more rigorous SEC. So that's rich to then complain about it. But I do think part of it's strategic for Sark. I do think with he and CDC, they're beating this drum about strength of schedule. That's not going to stop. They want to win that PR battle. But in the Joey McGuire come play us thing, there's no winning that PR battle. That's a guerrilla move. And it's Texas fans, I guess, can respond to it on social media, but Sark better not. And nobody at Texas better say a word about it. Don't even give it oxygen. Just let
16: her
0: go.
16: That's what stinks about social media is Texas as a, you know, the big institution could squash this by not elevating it, but the fans get on social media and stir it. Texas fans' response to it
0: is, hey, look how exciting this college game day coming to Austin the next week to play Ohio State's going to be. That should be the response. Or we're pretty fired up to play Texas State for the first time in Pac-12 school.
16: Texas Tech plays Abilene Christian on ESPN+, and Texas has hosting college game day, and especially if you beat Ohio State, the conversation sort of ends.
0: Yes. And again, I guess the PR campaign can come from social media, because Texas played four playoff teams in the regular season last year. They went 2-2. Texas Tech played zero playoff teams. And then the one team they played that was in the playoff, they shut them out.
16: Right.
0: So they need to stop talking.
16: That's the other. It's like the britches have gotten awfully big. And for the level of success. And I'm not, credit to them. They have done an awesome job since the rules have changed. They have adapted to the new rules.
0: Oh, 100%.
16: Look what happens when you don't adapt to the new rules. Look at Clemson.
0: Yeah, Texas Tech has replaced Clemson as a power. But there was arguments back when Clemson was running through the ACC that they weren't playing in the SEC, and they took advantage of that.
16: And then when people say that, you get to the big dance and you prove them right or wrong. Clemson won two national titles with, you know, Trevor Lawrence and Deshaun Watson. Texas Tech was hoping Brendan Sorsby would be that for them, and he might not play. He should not play.
0: That's so mad. That's so damn funny. Meet me in the parking lot. Let's play. We call Stephen Jones.
16: Yeah, there's a video that goes around on sports Twitter. It's two dogs that are behind the fence, and they're snarling at each other and barking at each other and, you know, getting at each other. And then somebody pulls the fence open, and both the dogs put their tails between their legs and back away.
0: It's like, yes. Oh, they didn't really want to fight.
16: No. This is posturing.
0: But Texas does not need to get in the picture with the dogs. Like, just stay out of it. Let it be, and let them fight the Brendan Sorsby battle, which, again, for, I keep hearing people, big bad NCAA. You know, they're in bed with gambling, which, okay, but not as much as I mean, the NFL and the pro sports are the ones that are embracing gambling.
16: They also
0: gambling.
16: Have alcohol sponsorships during these games, too.
0: Yes, but they're not
16: it's
0: giving...
16: Imperfect.
0: No one's punishing Brendan Sorsby with the death penalty. They're not going to put him to death. They're just saying he can't play. And if you can tell that organization that you can do that and not be punished for it, I don't know what, you know, at what point, how do you move forward from that? And you have Texas Tech arguing on behalf of that side of it. I don't, beyond me. All right, we're back with the re-rack. Coming up, your couple of facts you need to know into your weekend. Our favorite sound of the morning, it's game time.
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16: That's right, Jack here for my friends at Hattie B's Hot Chicken. 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
0: Do you think Bo Nix is mad that he was the fifth quarterback taken in his draft class?
18: No. Because he just watched the playoffs, the wild card
0: round. Because
18: he's
0: the one seed in the AFC with Sean Payton. And why did Sean Payton take him? Experience.
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0: six-year player. I like it for Dante Moore. I think Ty Simpson at Alabama is making a mistake, as I've said. But again, time will tell. But as I've said, you find me the quarterback who has succeeded at a high level in the NFL with fewer than 20 starts at the college level.
18: You're going to be drafted next year. Where it's going to be doesn't matter. You really want to be a Jet? Because that's probably where you're going to be anyways. But getting those starts is important. Dylan Raiola, you know, we talk about him, kind of weird guy. He's always trying to like mimic and
0: trying to mature.
18: Mature. He needs to, and that's the key word right there. He needs to mature and get a year just like what Dante had to do, essentially. Where he sits back and sits a year. I think it was a smart decision by both those quarterbacks. Go to play at Oregon and also for Dylan Raiola. Get a year behind Dante Moore and get ready for that next season where you can be the backup and then be the starter after that at a really good program.
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0: Couple of quick facts in the re-rack. This is a fact, Jack. I was telling you about guerrilla radio tactics. It's something we probably should do on this station. It's smart to do within your own station. Like if you started taking pot shots at Ted Clements,
1: yeah,
0: in the afternoon.
1: Matt and Bob are so terrible.
0: Matt and Bob. No, I'm talking about it on this station. Show. Just on this station alone. Like, because if you can get people bouncing back from the morning show to the afternoon show because they want to hear how you take a shot at Ed, and then Ed fires back at you, and then people tune in. That works within your own radio station, not across town.
1: Okay.
0: That's
1: down the hall, man.
0: So I think you should go ahead and take a shot at Ed. Like,
1: you stuck, Ed.
0: Too much?
1: Sorry, Ed.
0: I did tune in for a minute yesterday to hear them talking about something about lesbians and intercourse. I was like, well, okay.
1: Was it an enlightening educational conversation?
0: No, I changed it. I had to get out of the car at that point.
1: Oh, shame.
0: Saved by the Bell. That's where they were. But
1: I'm going to get you, Ed.
0: See, and then Ed's going to get you. And then that's how we keep, it's called recycling audience. But you don't want to have your audience leave to go listen to another station.
1: Right, my fault.
0: Hey, did you know this? Back when Kim Jong-il was still alive, his official biography in North Korea on their website said he didn't poop.
1: That's awesome. Because he absorbs it all.
0: I guess.
1: He eats and he operates at peak efficiency. He doesn't have to expel any waste.
0: That is hilarious. That is great.
1: That's an awesome lie.
0: Yeah,
1: love lies like that.
0: That's better than he could shoot 48 on a golf course or something, right? Because some of you pencil whippers out there at these tournaments I'm getting played in.
1: Never have.
0: Yeah, you can really shoot 47, right?
1: Never pooped.
0: I got three scratch golfers on my team and we shot 51. And yeah, you of course got 47, right? Okay. Did you know humans could never land on Jupiter, Saturn, Neptune, or don't laugh, Uranus?
1: They're gas, right?
0: Yeah, there is no land actually. Mm-hmm. There's no solid surface. It's all gas.
1: All the gas.
0: And once again, those planets, if you want to win a bar bet, you cannot land on Neptune, Saturn, Jupiter, or Uranus.
1: Uranus.
0: You cannot.
1: Mm.
0: That's funny. Now, you grew up in an era here on the Random Facts, Jack, where you don't even know what a payphone is, right? Did you ever use a payphone?
1: I think I have once.
0: In 1974, when I was 1.5 years old in 1974, there were more than 500,000 pay toilets in the United States.
1: They still have those in Europe, and I think that stinks.
0: No pun intended. By 1980, they were almost completely gone.
1: Good. Toilets should be free.
0: Right.
1: Toilets and water fountains.
0: Well, you know, most things that are the one people are willing to pay for never go away.
1: We're living in a society.
0: Yes.
1: Let us have toilets and water.
0: Yes, please. But, you know, got this experiencing homelessness problem, and people don't want to let
1: you. Thank you. You know very PC.
0: You like how I said that? Experiencing not having a house.
1: Experiencing mental illness, right.
0: Yeah. Well, people don't want them pooping in their businesses, you know, so you got to.
1: That's true.
0: That becomes a challenge.
1: Buy a Slim Jim. Use the bathroom.
0: But I have to do some research on that. I'm obviously not. But if someone knows, why'd they go away so fast? Like, what changed that?
1: I think people were like, now I can just go to McDonald's and.
0: Yeah, well, in 1974, there were 500,000. By 1980, they were gone. I'm trying to think of what the crossover. Well, obviously, the payphone went away because the cell phone came on. And then you could. But I've used a payphone many times. Many times.
1: Yes. I do know what a payphone is. It's in the name.
0: Did you ever use it? Yeah, you put it in a quarter.
1: You pay for the phone.
0: Pay for the phone. Oh, yeah. So there you go. That's a good lie. Don't poop. Do not poop. Hey, several of you on the facts mentioned that Shark's Burger that I mentioned, completely non-advertising, just that's where I got my National Burger Day yesterday, and it was damn good. Somebody said there's a couple of those locations up in Leander, Georgetown.
1: Right.
0: So that's not the only one, so good. And they frequent the Shark's Burger North, so nice job. That's just my little if you're looking. And it's not like, it didn't take long, so you're going to a restaurant to get a burger, that's fine. Leroy and Lewis, where Trey was yesterday, that was pretty cool. But this is like at a gas station. You get it pretty quick. It's kind of fast food, but it's a really good burger. So, I like the strategy.
1: Love
0: I like
1: them.
0: I'm in on that. But that'll be my one burger for a while. That's good, right?
1: There you go.
0: And I had half the bun on it. Half the bun.
1: Open face?
0: No, when I took off the top of the bun, there was lettuce there, and so I ate the bottom of the bun with the lettuce, and so I cut half of the carb out. Is that fair with you?
1: That's fine.
0: Is that legal?
1: Yeah, that's legal.
0: Half the bun.
1: And again,
0: I threw away the other half.
1: Do what you want. I'm not actually upset about it, but it's crazy.
0: Hey, to each his own or their own.
1: No, everybody needs to do everything the way I do it. Right?
0: Well, that's what Kim Jong-il wanted. That's don't poop.
1: That's how people think nowadays.
0: All right, so there you go. There it is. Favorite sound of the morning. We'll wrap it up. Where's Joey McGuire when you need him?
1: Oh, boy.
0: No, I'm not playing it again.
1: Thank you.
0: Not doing it again. Joey McGuire, very angry at Texas. And I can't believe Sark thought he was a tough guy. He would have called us out by name. That's what he said. That's our favorite sound of the morning. We'll hear it coming up in our next hour, so get ready for it. If you missed it earlier, that's coming. Plus, more on the college baseball, the college softball, the Longhorn weekend. It's game time.

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1: I mentioned I had met a buddy of mine last night, and he drives a Genesis as well. And so we were talking Genesis for a minute, and he's like, "Man, I heard your commercial about that, talking about it, and you are so right." I went all over looking for the luxury model, all the big names, and there was no doubt which one I was going with, and that was the Genesis. He's got a 10 out of 10 safety rating on his vehicle. He showed it to me. It's probably one that I'll look at when I decide I want another one, because the one I have is 10 years old, but I still love the Genesis, and that's what it's about, getting into a luxury model but without the luxury sticker shock, and they're actually as nice or better than any of the luxury models out there, I promise you. 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
2: Jeff Ward, 19 quarterbacks taken first overall in this century. Only one won a Super Bowl with his original team. And that was only, just to give you a big hint, only after a draft day detour. To me, the reality is, this is not necessarily about the player himself. You know, this is what I call now is the Sam Darnold effect. Now we're starting to learn to appreciate. There's talented players taken at the top. There's talented players, quarterbacks, taken in the first round, but they keep ending up with these same trash franchises that keep turning them into bad players, only if these quarterbacks are lucky enough. Baker Mayfield, Sam Darnold, perfect examples. Could be Kyler Murray. He's the next case study. But when you're drafted by the trashy franchises that suck at everything they do, it ruins good quarterbacks. Once they get out, they get somewhere else, they've got life.
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3: 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It's Game Time, where E. Hogan and Jack deliver blistering hot takes, unfiltered Longhorns truth, and the biggest stories in sports before your coffee's even cold.

0: to the brown, brown. Let's get it on Friday. Welcome in. It is end of the week already. We got a lot going on. Spurs dominate last night. We've got a game 7 in the NBA's Western Conference Finals tomorrow night. We will discuss what went on last night down in the Alamo City. Preview game 7 this weekend. First time in 8 years we've had a Western Conference Finals game 7. Series go this far. But the last 3-4 games haven't been real compelling. Blowouts in both all cases. So we'll dive into Spurs Thunder. Knicks are just waiting on the winner. Finals start next week. We've also got college baseball, college softball. 64 teams in action today in college baseball. Longhorns take it on the chin yesterday up in Oklahoma City. So we'll dive in there as well. Also, there's football news to get to. A lot going on, and we appreciate you being there on 102.7 ESPN. 1027ESPN.com, the 1027 ESPN app on what looks like a dry and warm weekend in Austin, Texas. Final weekend of May into the month of June already, if we can believe it. 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Jack, how are we doing? Everybody good? Didn't have to stay up too late last night or
1: no.
0: be glued. Spurs wallop the Thunder. We'll get into this coming up on our opening tip of why these, first game was a double overtime classic. Second game was close and tough and tight. But the last four seemingly have been, one team's playing really good, one team's kind of off or listless or not there. I don't know. We haven't seen that. It's almost like they're playing the long game here without the days of rest. I don't know. We'll get into the theories beyond that or behind that. Some will say it's the officials. Some will say it's how they call the game. It just seems like one team shows up. The other team doesn't really. And we're going to get to a game, but they'll both show up tomorrow night. I don't think there's any doubt about that. Game 7 is going to be balls to the wall.
1: That's right.
0: Because it's for the season. Winner take all. Looking forward to that coming up, and we'll preview it coming on the other side of the headlines here and the rest of your Friday morning. We've got some great guests today. Ty Harrington will help us preview the bracket, 64 teams, the Texas State Bobcats, Texas A&M Aggies, Texas Longhorns, all in action today among the 32 games that are going to be happening across the country. So we'll dive into that with Coach Harrington. Also, Bobby Burton will join us this morning. He just got back from Destin, Florida. He was there for the spring meetings in the SEC. All the news that percolated out of the Gulf Coast of Florida. So we'll talk to Bobby later on in the show. Our buddy Chris Phillips from SEC Unfiltered will join us as well. Help us preview the big conversations around college baseball as we get you going today. But first, let's get Patrick Osborne involved. He's got your Friday headlines to get you into your weekend.
2: We got a winner-take-all situation. Western Conference Finals Friday. 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Spurs and Thunder faced off for Game 6. It was a dominant performance by the Spurs indeed, as they led pretty much from bell to bell, helped in part by Victor Wembanyama's 28 points, 10 rebounds, 3 block shots. 118-91 Spurs, the final. So it all comes down to tomorrow at the Paycom Center. 38th Game 7 in Conference Finals history. Tip-off, 7 p.m. Could a schedule change be in the works for the Texas Longhorns? Well, Texas Tech head coach Joey McGuire is hopeful that could be the case. Now, this stems from comments recently made by Horns head coach Steve Sarkisian that took a bit of a shot at Tech's strength of schedule in the Big 12, prompting McGuire to fire back with an offer to have the Red Raiders square off against the Horns in Lubbock in a Week 1 clash. Now, it's not clear yet if this could become a reality, as it would require some changes to their Week 1 schedules. But if a matchup in Lubbock can't work, McGuire says he's open to a meeting at AT&T Stadium. The Red Raiders have already talked about a buyout with Abilene Christian and reportedly would even be willing to pay Texas buyout for their opener with Texas State. Definitely worth keeping an eye on this. And amid a slew of injuries that helped the Astros go 8-18 in April, the momentum has been shifting for them of late. Yet again, they put one in the win column against the Texas Rangers. They've gone 14-12 this month. They're now just 2.5 games back of the Mariners in the AL West following their 5-1 victory yesterday. Astros host the Brewers tonight. Rangers will host the Royals. And there's some headlines for you. Patrick Osborne for Sports Anytime. Go to 1027ESPN.com.
0: Thank you, P.O. Appreciate that. And great work all week long. Yeah, Joey McGuire. we'll get into this more next hour, but I'll play it a little bit for you. This guy's something else. Joey McGuire at Texas Tech. Of course, last week down in Houston, touchdown club luncheon, Steve Sarkisian fires off about there's a team in our state that, plays a schedule nowhere close to what we play. Our twos and threes could win that conference. He didn't say our twos and threes could beat Texas Tech, but ever at any point in the comment, he said our twos and threes could probably win that conference. And obviously, speaking of Texas Tech, so Joey McGuire, Jack, none too pleased. Of course, they get fired up out there in Lubbock. and see if I can play some of this for you. Here is Joey McGuire. This is Big 12 meetings were going on as the spring meetings wrapping in the SEC up in Frisco. The Big 12 was getting together. They voted, you know, all teams unanimous for a 24-team playoff, but everybody was sounding off, including Joey McGuire.
1: You know, Sark, we played him. We got our butts kicked the last time we played him. We're 1-1 against Texas since I've been there. And I said, there's no way they're talking about us. Because Sark's a pretty tough guy. His teams are really tough. And I would think that if he was talking about us, that he would call us out. Like, he wouldn't just say, you know, just kind of this comment of, well, there's another team in our state. And so I guess he was talking about us. So I've actually talked to Keith Patterson and I've talked to G.J. Kenny, and they're willing to take our games, and Abilene Christian will go to Texas State. We'll buy our contract out of Abilene Christian. I'm sure, because Texas has got a lot of money, they can buy their contract out. But I do.
0: So he goes on to say he talked to Stephen Jones, too. They could play at AT&T Stadium. Is this guy, Jack, can we find a bigger carnival barker in college football? I mean, yeah. He knows this isn't happening. He's obviously
3: stirring up his fan base.
0: So, well, sure, he's going to bat for his fan base. But, okay, so you would add Texas to start the season. So you want Texas to add a 7th top 20 team on their schedule this year versus year one? I mean, that's accomplishing what? Texas already has a very tough schedule. They don't, I said this in real time with Sark, and I would, as I also said it when Sark said what he said, I agree with the message. Sark's probably the wrong messenger for that. But same time, Joey McGuire firing back, well, let's play, WWE style. Let's play then. I've already talked to the coaches. Yeah, I'm sure G.J. Kinney and Texas State and then Abilene Christian, their first opponent, are going to go ahead and just reschedule their games, shuffle the deck. Stephen Jones is going to welcome everybody in on September the 5th to play in Arlington. Okay. I don't think anything could be further from the truth, but at the same time, it does fire up the fan base. But again, factually, if that were to happen, which is not going to happen, if it were, that would be Texas's 7th matchup this year with a team that's going to be ranked in the preseason top 20. That would be Texas Tech's first. And Texas Tech, nothing's prohibiting them from scheduling a Power 4 team at any point in the next 5 years.
4: Right.
0: Not even Texas or Texas A&M, who they're calling out. You could still schedule a Power 4 team.
3: They play Boston College, for all I care.
0: I don't care. A Power 4 team. Because even if they added Texas on September 5th, which is not going to happen, that would be the only Power 4 team they're playing this year, next year, all the way through 2029. So to suggest they're not playing a cupcake schedule in the non-con, and they play in the Big 12, that's why I said Sark was off base as far as being the wrong messenger, because Texas left the Big 12. They could still be in that conference if they wanted to. It's kind of petty to move to the bigger, more powerful conference for the reasons you wanted to, and then call out how weak that conference is, because it is. But what my criticism would be of Joey McGuire and the Red Raiders is they play nobody in the non-con. That's for folks who do not know, I think most of you understand this. The conference creates your schedule in conference games, 9 of them. You create your schedule in the other 3. And Texas, right or wrong, over the years have chosen to play a tough, at least one really tough non-conference game of the 3. And before it was 4, because the SEC played 8 conference games up until this coming season. The first 2 years Texas was in the conference. So, come on, play somebody. If you had somebody on your schedule that was from the Power 4 conferences, not the Group of 6 or wherever you're finding them, like Abilene Christian and Sam Houston State, and who else do they have? Oregon State? Oregon State's their tough one. That's their meaty game, are the Beavers of Oregon State, who are now part of the new formed Pac-12. But they've been stripped of all their talent, and they don't have a budget. And that's I love Joey McGuire. That's great. That's great. Fire it up. Get your fan base going, knowing it's not going to happen. It's like the guy, Jack, that gets behind his big buddy and, come on, let's fight, and he's getting held back.
3: Exactly,
0: but you know,
3: right.
0: No one's ever going to fight.
3: It's two dogs barking behind a fence.
0: Yeah. But yes, pretty funny though. It's May, so we'll take it. Thank you, Joey. We'll take your thoughts. 512-834-1027. I've already talked to G.J. Kinney and the coach at Abilene Christian. They're good. They're going to flip their games. Let's meet in Arlington. We want Texas.
3: Let's meet in Lubbock or Arlington, not anywhere else.
0: Yeah, here he is.
1: There's a lot of Red Raiders that will help them buy that contract out if they don't want to, and they can come to Lubbock. week one. And, you know, we can figure out if their twos and threes can win this conference. And I know a lot of people are going to say a lot of stuff about me or about us. We didn't score in the playoffs. That's obvious. You can take a shot at us for that. We didn't score in the playoffs.
0: Zero.
1: The last time we played Texas, we got beat 57-7.
3: Voice quivering a little bit here.
1: He played some of his twos and threes. They kicked the crap out of us. But, you know, I know he feels really good about his team if he's making those comments. And, man, we would love to play the University of Texas week one in Lubbock.
0: All right. Well, guess what? Texas.
3: Of course,
0: plays
3: you'd like
0: Ohio's
3: to play it in Lubbock.
0: Yes. He did. Okay. He's got the Stephen Jones thing too online. He's already talked to Stephen.
1: I do know that Cody Campbell reached out to Stephen Jones. So if they don't want to come to Lubbock, then we're going to work on trying to get AT&T week one. So.
0: Okay. Well, that's good. Well, Texas is going to worry more about Ohio State week two. Okay. I think that's probably going to be the angle of attack by the Longhorns and Steve Sarkisian, but fun stuff in May. All right, let's dive into the opening tip. Talk some NBA. Spurs throttled the Thunder last night. How'd they do it? Yeah, Spurs. Victor Wembanyama, 28 points, 10 rebounds, 3 blocks. Everybody asked for him to wake back up after the lethargic Game 5 performance, and boy, did he. Had a great first quarter. Set the tone early. And the Spurs respond from that performance. And boy, Dylan Harper off the bench with 18. This is the first time, I think, in the series the Spurs bench outscored the Thunder bench. And Wemby was great for all the criticism. And, of course, he did go meet the media after this game. He didn't after the Game 5 performance for whatever reason. It's showing some immaturity there. But the Spurs are new to all this. And, you know, what's your thought on this, Jack? Because when we saw Games 1 and 2, and certainly Game 1, you thought, oh, my gosh, we're in for an all-time series here. We had double overtime, classic, even Game 2, back and forth. I mean, trading blows. And in the end, the Thunder pull away a little bit, win by 8 points, and get the series evened. But since then, really the games have been one-sided. Game 3 was Thunder by 15. Spurs was Spurs by 21. Game 4, Game 5, Thunder by 15. Last night, Spurs by 27. Average margin of victory, Games 3 through 6 have been 19.5 points. Which begs the question, since the early round of this heavyweight fight, best two teams in the league, on only a day off between each game, have they kind of been playing for the long game here? Like, it's going to take both being up against the wall with an elimination game like the Spurs were last night to get, like we saw in Game 1, like where best teams both shot, or both teams best shot, I guess I should say it. Because are they saving their? Because it did as good as the Spurs were last night. I'm gonna take anything away from the Spurs in Game 6. I'm gonna take anything away from the Thunder in Game 5. But it takes two to tango. And
3: right.
0: if one team's fighting like hell and playing like a caged animal, the other team is not. That's what you get. Are you seeing that too? That like one team is really, and the Spurs were, their season was on the line last night.
3: Right.
0: The Thunder didn't play like that. The Thunder played like, oh, we got a game on Saturday. And we're good.
3: And we know it's at home.
0: Yeah.
3: The Spurs, I don't know, because they don't have a track record
0: right.
3: in the playoffs yet. This is, of course, their first time here, and what a run it's been for them. But OKC, I mean, you go back a season ago when they won the championship. They had a 7-game series in the conference finals against Minnesota. They really phoned it in Game 6
0: yeah.
3: and then blew the doors off of them in Game 7. Then against Indiana, they did not show up in Game 6. And then Game 7, of course, Tyrese Haliburton gets hurt. So that's kind of a... What could have happened if Tyrese Haliburton would have played that whole game, because he came out hot. So I think absolutely OKC was playing the long game. And once it got to the third quarter, they were in it. And then the Spurs went on that run. And I think they were like, all right, yeah, let's pack this up. Let's get Shea off the floor, because they were hammering him last night. Let's get him some rest on the bench. And then we'll move on to a Game 7 back home, because they've been so great at home.
0: Yeah, well, and again, the parallel to the boxing match, if you grew up watching boxing, I mean, the long game, right? Okay, even great boxers will take a round off every now and again, right? Just get their feet back under them, get rest. Got a long fight here. It's only the 8th round or whatever. Let me just protect myself, you know, keep my guard up. Don't take a shot to the chin, and we'll be good. And that's what it feels like. And, you know, let's be honest, they couldn't have gone like they did in Game 1 for 6 games. I mean, they would have all been completely out of gas and beat up, because Game 1 was so compelling. But we got that, and now, you know, it's kind of eased back into one side at each way. You know, one team's playing really well, one team's not. But that will lead to a Game 7. As we said, first time in 8 years we've had a Game 7. Is that right? Because you just said that they went to Game 7 last year. Or Game 6. As I heard on ESPN Radio driving in this morning, it's the first game seven in the West in 8 years since 8 years ago, which you know makes sense. But the Thunder, and here's what we don't know through six games. We'll take your thoughts on it. 512-834-1027 at their best. Who's the better team?
3: The Thunder.
0: You think so?
3: Yeah.
0: But that includes the injuries, though. Are they going to be at their best?
3: No, but that wasn't the question. They aren't at their best, and that's what makes it so interesting.
0: So that's what I'm saying. For Saturday night.
3: For Saturday night? Yeah. I mean, we saw what Jalen Williams was. He was a negative, if a non-factor.
0: Right, coming back. So yeah. That's going to be the question, because I think tomorrow night we'll get each at their best,
3: mm-hmm.
0: like we had in game one, which anybody could have won, double overtime, incredible shots. Wemby was tremendous. I mean, it was such a great game. I hope, and for the sports fan in you and consumer in you, you're going to sit back and watch it. I hope you get that, because if you get both at your best, well, and I think that's the question. I think because of the injuries, if everybody was at full strength, I would think, and you would say both at their best, who's the better team? I think you would lean Thunder. But with the injury situation, both at their best, both playing backs against the wall, caged animal basketball, this is the end of our season. I think we'll find out tomorrow night. I don't know. I think because of the injuries to Jalen Williams, to A.J. Mitchell, for the Thunder, it is not sure, you know, because that kind of evens the score. And can the Spurs rise up one more time? I mean, obviously, the game five was the pivotal one. This looked like the Thunder getting their feet. And again, I'll give the NBA credit. They're building this drama. But this is new. There are no, typically when they were doing travel days, they'd get 2 days off between these games. And so that extra day, that extra 24 hours would become an opportunity to rest up a little bit. They're not getting that. I mean, it's every other night. And I think it's great for television. It's great for us. But at the same time, you can see these guys trying to take rounds off here a little bit. And we can't do it again. We got to save it for when it matters most. And now, obviously, when both teams have won three ball games and it's for the fourth win, both teams will bring it tomorrow night, I would suspect.
3: Oh, yeah, of course. that'll be a hostile environment for San Antonio.
0: Yes.
3: I mean, the OKC, the role players are so tremendous at home. We've seen it with Cason Wallace and Alex Caruso and Jalen Williams, the difference between those guys at home and on the road. But, I mean, Oklahoma City is down their second best player, who is an all-NBA, all-defense player. So that is a huge boost for the Spurs.
0: Yeah, well, role players typically play better at home. The Spurs did last night. They're going to need that again.
3: Yeah, Keldon Johnson home and road has been a different guy.
0: Yeah, 100%. And Wemby. Again, when Wemby's been great, Spurs win. And Wemby was great early last night. He only had 20, he finished with 28 points, which is plenty, but most of those came early. And then they had the big lead, and they got off of that huge run in the third quarter to really knock it out and put it away. Mark Daigneault even said they felt like they were in a good place at halftime, but that third quarter run really separated the game, and it was over. And Wemby could kind of cruise control in. But 28 in the win in game three that they had, he had 33 points in game one, of course, in double overtime. He had 40-plus. So, you know, again, I think it comes down to Wemby. If Wemby plays his – can he find that one more time? But only – under 48 hours of rest to get there in Oklahoma City. What will the officials be? I'll be looking forward to it. That's obviously something in and around the college softball, the college baseball, everything else this weekend. That's something to look forward to ahead of the NBA Finals next week. Somebody will be in, somebody will be out.
3: That's right. And by the way, it was a second round series last year that went to seven for OKC.
0: Okay.
3: They phoned it in against Denver. And then they just rolled Minnesota.
0: Rolled Minnesota.
3: Yeah.
0: So they've been here. Spurs have not. Mitch Johnson, and you got Greg Popovich to lean on. But we'll see what the game plan is. And again, yeah, it'll be probably Wemby and the role guys who steps in, steps up. It will be fun tomorrow night in the Paycom Center in Oklahoma City. 512-834-1027. We do have the new lottery rules, Jack. I mean, I might
3: be good on the league at that point.
0: The NBA?
3: Yeah, it's ridiculous. This is the worst commissioner in the history of professional sports.
0: Yeah, they voted.
3: It's a disaster.
0: The 30 teams, the governors, they voted 29-1. The only team to vote against it is Memphis.
3: Shout out to the Memphis Grizzlies.
0: They're the one team who said no to the new lottery format. It does feel like they're copying as much as when they can soccer, Premier League soccer, because now this is like relegation. Like if you're in the bottom three.
3: There's a permanent underclass.
0: Yeah, permanent under.
3: Tell me how those teams are ever going to get good if they can't get good picks.
0: Yeah. Because your only way of finding good players these days in all sports, but certainly in the NBA, is draft picks.
3: Right.
0: And if
3: free agency doesn't exist anymore.
0: Yeah.
3: None of these guys get to free agency. The second apron prevents a lot of contract trading and contract movement. and now you have these teams that won't be able to get top picks? And what about all these teams that made trades with the old

0: Scientific data proves it. Size does matter.
1: Oh.
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6: Jeff Ward. 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Nobody ever says that except the Dallas.
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13: It's a

0: It's Longhorn 99. Mongo. Yeah,
1: it's a good pick.
0: You know, we have Roy Miller up in there. It's 99 days to the start of the Longhorn football season.
1: You have to pick our 98th, too, because we're headed into Saturday.
0: Yeah, we got a double dip today because it's going to be Saturday. We'll do 98 next at the bottom of the hour. Also, Bobby Burton's going to join us. Bobby was in Destin this week for the spring meetings for On Texas Football. And we'll talk to Bobby about what he learned. A lot of news made. A lot of at least conversations happened, Destin. So we'll get with Bobby. Also coming up, our man Ty Harrington, our manager, our coach, will help us preview the Austin Regional, the College Station Regional, and college baseball's Christmas Day. 64 teams, 32 games today, starting at 11 in the morning, going until late into the night. If you like college baseball, today's your day. College softball at a high level as well. Wasn't a great day for the Longhorns, though, yesterday in Oklahoma City. They'll now play in an elimination game tonight. So we'll preview all of that and get you into your Friday, get you into your weekend, the final weekend of the month of May. All right, let's dive into the A-Block. It's brought to you by Apple Leasing. It's just my buddy Scott Crossett and his team into their fourth decade now, leasing cars and making friends here in Austin, Texas. All right, let's welcome in our man Ty Harrington. Let's talk some ball. Ty Harrington, he was 20 years the manager at Texas State, of course. Lifetime Longhorn. He's been to the NCAA tournament as a coach and a player many, many times, and it starts today. T.Y., how are you? You want to talk some ball?
2: Yeah, I'm great. Thank you. And good morning, everybody. It is. I think I heard you say it's like Christmas morning for college baseball, and it's pretty close. I mean, it is. There's some, it's the beginning of a lot of goals and a lot of teams that set out to be in, you know, part of the NCAA tournament. And today's it. And I mean, it gets cranked up pretty early. Also, I heard you talk about somebody was already going to pop their first beer in about 4 hours or. And,
0: hey.
2: That tells you the excitement of it. I'm like you, what is he waiting for now? I mean, if he's already on his mind and he's already getting set up. So, it's crazy. What's interesting is if, like for the Texas game, that's a noon game. I'll give people some insight to the players will start getting there at 8:30 in the morning. You start getting there, get prepared, whether you've got some work doing them, with your trainers, and so those guys will start rolling up there pretty quick as well.
0: We had this debate and question. People asked us this week, why would Texas choose the noon game? Why would you choose the early game if you're the one seed? What's the reasoning behind that? It's happening across the country where the one seeds want to play this first game. What's the idea behind that from the manager side?
2: It makes perfect sense. I mean, we've done it multiple times. I know Slosh has done that a couple times as well. You get more rest. And you're at home, so you're sleeping in your bed, your routine, you know where you're going, you know how to get there. There's a lot to it. It's a little more confusing for the teams coming in and flying in. But the biggest thing is you're playing at noon today. You're done at 3:30. So 3:30 this afternoon, you're going to be done. Hopefully you think and you plan on winning. You've got a lot of rest before the next game comes back around. What happens often, like the Texas State game, for example, the 8 o'clock game, but that's late.
0: Yeah.
2: The earliest you're going to be done is 11:30. And so when you start thinking about, unwinding at 11:30, those players, the loser's got to flip back around and play fairly early the next day. You start really getting sandwiched in on time, rest, and a lot of different things. And remember, it's not just about today. It's about the next 2 days for sure, maybe three. And so just trying to strategize, trying to get every bit of advantage that you can get while you've earned that, right? By being in your ballpark, by winning, by doing all those things. You want to take advantage of it. What you don't want to do is play a late game and then all of a sudden you something goofy happens, you get beat and you got to flip around and play early again the next day. And so I like it. I think it's a perfect scenario for teams that are trying to win a tournament to grab some extra rest in between games.
0: I've heard you say that many times about these regionals. You're not trying to win a game. You're trying to win a tournament. And so it's strategy for the long haul here to play the early game today. That'll pay dividends long haul. And the way Austin, Texas is, it'll be cooler at noon than it will be when the other two teams play at 5 o'clock today in the heat of the afternoon. But real quick, Ty, I wanted to mention here as we talk some ball, the ESPN PR put out yesterday, it's something we've talked about a lot here on our podcast and on the radio show, that the you know, the appetite for college baseball has never been greater. You've been around it your whole life. But ESPN PR put out that this year they had a plus 49% year-over-year viewership growth on the app, on the ESPN channels. 1.1 billion minutes of game coverage consumed by consumers this year in college baseball, and almost up 50% year-over-year. That speaks to what you are sensing and seeing and what we're watching. It's a higher level of baseball. The players are more veteran, and players are staying in college baseball to get developed while they can get a full scholarship and make some NIL dollars. But that's pretty significant, up 49% year-over-year.
2: Yeah, I'm not surprised one bit. I mean, we talk about it often. You could see it coming. People channel surf ESPN on Friday, Saturday, Sunday, Tuesdays. I mean, they're just because when college baseball is playing. And, you know, the thing that's got to be discussed and is how do you monetize all that? How do you go out and create that avenue of revenue for, you know, colleges that, you know, we all know, we talk about it every day. You're talking about rev share. You're talking about all these different things. And, you know, how does that come about? I'm not surprised, right? I mean, what the growth of the game has been. You're not either. We're not, you know, the fans of college baseball are not. If you would have been in the beginning of this in the 80s and 90s where you had limited exposure on television to be able to watch something you might like, you had to go to the games. You didn't have the luxury of popping a beer, you know, at 9 o'clock in the morning and sitting at home with your feet propped up in your chair watching games all day. You didn't have that advantage. Now you do. And so I'm not surprised. I mean, I'm not surprised people at work today, they're going to be watching the games. You go walk by somebody's cubicle today in their office, they're going to have the door shut. And if you can see a reflection in there, they're going to have their Apple, you know, computer on with their TV and watching baseball games. So all that to say, I'm not surprised at the growth of 50% of, you know, from year over year. What they've got to discover is the collision of basketball. And it's not, I don't mean it that way, but the crowdedness of basketball and college baseball in February and March. You got to figure out how to navigate through that where the viewership, becomes, you give everybody the option. But look at you, the channel surfing that I do, you do, you've heard me say it 100 times, and I'm guilty of saying, hey, I got to turn on my quad box today.
0: Yeah.
2: I got to have two of them. You know, I got to have two of them to watch the games and to keep up with what's going on. It's here. It's been here. I think there's been some network getting late to this and recognizing the growth of it. Again, that may be my want. That may be something that I personally am, emotionally attached to in college baseball and its growth. But it's here. And today's going to be as great. This weekend is going to be just as great of an example of it, as you can imagine. And then all the way to you watch tonight at 8 o'clock on ESPNU. Texas State plays tonight, plays USC. And when they get a chance and you look at the viewership of what that game's going to be late on a Friday night where everybody's got chances to go downtown, go do whatever they're going to do, you watch the numbers are going to be ridiculous on that game tonight, even that late.
0: Agreed. Yeah. I mean, we've got, four games start at 11, four more at noon, three more at 1 o'clock. So by, 1:30 this afternoon, you'll have, 15, 16 games going at one time at all the regions across the country. It's going to be tremendous, including the Longhorns at 11 o'clock, at noon today against Holy Cross. They'll also go at 11 in, we're calling it May Madness. We're calling it May Madness. Here it comes. May Madness in college baseball with 32 games across today's 16 regional sites. What do you make of UCSB? You talked about it earlier this week, but the announcement's been made. They're not going to go with their ace. Texas is going with Luke Harrison today against Holy Cross. And Jackson Flora, the game's best pitcher, 11-0 with an ERA of 1.05 for UCSB, will not pitch today against Tarleton. They're going to roll the dice and see if they can beat Tarleton with their number two. And we could set up if both are able to win today, you'd get Dylan Valances beat Jackson Flora tomorrow in a winner's bracket game. That would be something. But what do you make of the manager's decision?
2: Now, again, we talked about this. You're trying to win the tournament, not just today. You're trying to win it. And every once in a while, you have to roll the dice a little bit, and I think it is. Not necessarily as much for Texas as it is for UCSB. Tarleton's a pretty offensive team. They play this ballpark, so they have an understanding of what it's like, to play in this park. But, I think it was something they needed to do to try to win the tournament. If in fact it rolls out the way it does, you imagine the number of eyeballs are going to be on that game tomorrow with, with Florian Valantis, two of the best pitchers in the country, and what that's going to look like, and the people watching that game, and the intensity of that game, and the possibilities of what that could look like would be, you know, exciting for college baseball, but certainly for the regional. All that to say, yes, you, every once in a while you got to roll the dice. Some I think the biggest roll of the dice is obviously that, you know, UCSB is going to go to a guy that's really been their third guy off and on, and doesn't have a ton of innings in. Like some of the other guys, but as of late was one of their better pitchers. And you dig in, you look at his ERA, I think it's like a 2.35 or something like that. Well, that's pretty good. And, it's not like they're running a guy out there that's terrible. So it'll be interesting. You're seeing that around, the country. I know USC is doing the same thing against Texas State. I think you're rolling the dice with that a little bit more, cause Texas State's a little more offensive. And the Aggie ballpark sets up well for Texas State offensively with that south wind blowing out the left field. And they're, you know, a homer oriented team. So you're seeing that around the country, where teams are starting to do that. And you know, you're in it to win the tournament. That's it. I mean, you're in this tournament to get to the next one. That's what it is. You made the tournament. You made the NCAA tournament. You made it. Now the next move is, how do I get to the next piece of it?
0: Hmm. Well, that's got to be the strategy for all these teams. So, you know, go with your number two or three and then see if you can get it. Tell our audience, because, you know, for Texas, you know, Jim Schlossnagel's going with Luke Harrison. He did say Ruger Riojas, the week of rest has been great for him. He'll be ready to go when called upon. Ethan Mendoza, you're only going to see him as a DH this weekend. Looks like with the shoulder injury, he'll be able to swing the bat but not play the field. So they're going to have to shuffle the deck a little bit there into the weekend. I thought that was interesting. But tell us about the coach at Tarleton State. Tarleton in this thing for the first time. Pretty awesome for that program. And I know you know him. He's a rising star.
2: Yeah, Fuller's a great person, too, and a great baseball mind. When I first was rounding, he was an assistant coach at UT Arlington. And he just is, he's that guy when you, even as a head coach, you know, you meet different assistant coaches, or you should, throughout the year to always keep a short list of what your needs may be. And you're always watching, you know, what the other teams do well. You talk to other head coaches, and he was a rising star back then when he was with Darren Thomas. And he just keep an eye on him, and I've had multiple conversations throughout, you know, the last couple of years when he got there about different things on, you know, coaching and, you know, the building a program, and he is a rising star. He's crazy smart. He's a reactive person to his thoughts. You know, a lot of us have great thoughts but don't always react on them. He does. I think if you watch his offense, his offense is created off of what the game gives him and what that moment gives him. He's willing to do it. He doesn't just sit in there and just, you know, make his offense take swings. They'll bunt. They'll do different things to try to score runs, and they'll take advantage of where they are in their order and who their personnel is. And so, and he's not afraid. I mean, what I mean by that, he's not afraid to make a decision. He's not afraid to put the people he thinks fit in that situation, regardless if it doesn't look right to everybody else. Yeah. And so I appreciate that from a coaching perspective. And you watch him, he's built a good program out there. They'll play. Look, they won't be afraid of this moment. I just don't think they will be. I would be totally shocked. They've been in this ballpark before. They've won in this ballpark before. And so a lot of that comes out of his personality.
0: Fuller Smith, the third-year head coach at Tarleton State. The Texans are in this tournament, and yeah, they won a ball game on this field this year against Texas. Part of the reason they're in this tournament, and as a three seed, they will play UCSB later in game two. That'll be about 5 o'clock. Texas and Holy Cross in the first game. Down in College Station, they're going to go at 3 o'clock, and as you said, 8 o'clock tonight. We are going to talk to Steve Trout, the head coach at Texas State, later in the program. But that's a tough matchup. What about the Aggies? You know, and then their opportunity, you know, trying to get healthy with Michael Early, the host. They'll play Lamar in the early game today. That's a fun regional. I know Aggies weren't really happy with the draw, I'm sure.
2: No, it's a great regional. It's an exciting regional. And yeah, I mean, look, you know, you hear people talk about one regional is harder than another. And that does happen. That's just the way it is. I mean, and historically, if you're one of the higher seeds, your regional is not as hard. Your number two, your two seed won't be as intense. And then probably as importantly, your three seed won't be as intense. Well, they've got a great draw in College State. I mean, a tough draw in College Station. And, you know, thank you, TV, for the 3 o'clock, 8 o'clock, right? Here we were talking about the popularity of it, and people were complaining about it. I mean, look, it is what it is. They're trying to get, as many eyes on there by switching the times. But going back to the series and the turn for the Aggies, it's about their pitching and their health. You know, Sims and Sedale hasn't been great down the stretch. And so I think it's about how well they throw the baseball. We all know they're offensive. They're going to score runs. If something happens and they don't score more than five in a game, then you're going, they're going to have to pitch below that umbrella, and that makes it tough on them sometimes. And, I do look, their offense has had a little rest. They were banged up. I think somebody told me this may be the first time they've had their original lineup out there in a long time.
0: Yeah.
2: Going into this weekend. So that'll be, a help for them and their energy and their bats and their barrels. All these teams, I think you and I talked about this the other day, these teams now have some energy in their barrels and their top hands are working and, your barrels start to droop a little bit and get a little bit, lackadaisical as the year goes on because your bodies get tired. But I think their offense is in a great position. To me, it's about their starting pitching and then, what does it look for them going into the bullpen when it gets to the seventh? If they get there with their starters, they haven't been able to get some great length out of some of their starters this year. So it'd be exciting. But now USC on the other hand can pitch. Now they went at the beginning of the year, they weren't letting go of any runs. The first third of the season, they were throwing shutouts left and right. And then they went through a patch where they gave up some, beginning of conference and they were giving up a lot of runs for their standards. And then they came back. Last third of the season, their offense got going. So, a really good complete baseball team. You'll see that they do just about everything, a typical West Coast team, and how they do things, which, you'll see some from UCSB too and how they play offensively. But it is a tremendous, regional and College Station. Lamar is good. Their coach is leaving at the end of their regional. Yeah. Or when they get eliminated to be the head coach at U of H, which the timing of that, it's always kind of goofy, but it sounded like their players were okay with it. If you watch some of the interviews and you listen to them, and so they were, okay with the whole idea. They were just kind of happy to be in this regional and get that opportunity and they're taking it on that way. And they're pretty good. I got to be honest with you. If you watch them closely, they've got three hitters in that lineup. They're really qualified hitters. And so it'll be exciting to watch it in College Station.
0: No question. And Texas and Texas A&M, two of the 12 SEC teams in action today, which is a pretty incredible. Five of the top eight are in action today. And then, the seven hosts of the 12 teams that made the tournament. And I know a team like North Carolina, not too happy to see Tennessee rolling into their region and Arkansas rolling into Kansas. They're like, what are we doing now? Can we get one of these other teams? But that's the way it plays out today with the field of 64. Ty, thanks, man. We appreciate it. Always great talking ball and enjoy the quad box. Enjoy the coldies if you choose and enjoy all the baseball this weekend. Can't wait to talk about it next weekend or next week.
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12: Jeff Ward. In the NFL, the customer is king. In college football, the coach is king. It's so weird to me. Everything in the NFL is about you, the consumer. Okay, the NFL will give you the most entertaining product in the most user-friendly ways that it can. It lives and breathes to be in the media business. The messaging now is, and from college football coaches, and they get away with it, is it's about us. It's about us winning. It's about us getting in that tournament. The NFL would say, We don't give a flip what you say, coach. All we care about is the betting public, the fantasy public, and the viewing public. That's all that matters, because that's how we make money. This is why I've said the networks have to take control, and they should start by taking control of scheduling. There. This shouldn't even be a topic. Scheduling should be taken away from the college program. They don't have you in mind, which is weird to me.
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0: your shot of burnt orange caffeine delivered hot each morning. 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
1: Oh, man, it is Friday already, which is good, and we need it. And it's the final weekend of May, and there's a lot going on. We've got Spurs Thunder going to a Game 7, which we'll preview here coming up in the E-Blast. We've got college baseball taking center stage with 32 ball games today, starting at 11 a.m., and it'll wrap up about midnight tonight. The last game of the night, you could probably predict, is going to be the Texas State Bobcats, because they're playing down in College Station. They don't start till 8 o'clock when they play the USC Trojans.
2: Crazy.
1: And as Ty Harrington told us last hour, think about it. Texas chose to play the noon game today because if they win or lose, they're off until tomorrow.
2: Right.
1: If Texas State wins or loses tonight, if they lose, they got to come right back the next day and they won't get out of there till midnight or past. TV decides these things, but people asked why Texas chose the early game. That's why. You guarantee yourself to be done by mid-afternoon, and whatever happens in game one, you'll be able to get back and get some rest and be ready for game two. That is one of the conversations surrounding the NBA's playoffs as well, which we'll talk about here coming up. Also, speaking of Texas State, we talked to Ty Harrington last hour. We talked to Steve Trout, bottom of the hour. Horns at half pass will become Bobcats at half pass for a minute because Steve Trout's team on game day. We'll get a preview of their regional with A&M, USC, and Lamar. Also, more on the Longhorns in their regional with UCSB, Tarleton State, and Holy Cross, who they will face today at noon. But you know what it is, Jack. It's just after the top of the hour, and it's You Don't Know Jack time in a Friday into a Saturday as well. And it is a lame sports birthday day. I will say that.
2: Lame.
1: And because it's lame, we will not have a heavy contestant, but I'm going to quiz you. You and Nick Shuley did a good job yesterday. But this NBA Hall of Famer is 42 today. This NBA Hall of Famer, Jack, famous for a lot of things as a member of Team USA, teams in the NBA, all-time scorer, but folks in the 5-1-2 probably know him most as he was the star of the Syracuse basketball team that knocked Texas out of the Final Four the last time they were there, back in the day with TJ Ford. Whose birthday is it?
2: That's Melo.
1: That is Carmelo Anthony. Yes, that is Carmelo Anthony. Yes, very, very good. Very good. Nice job. Also, Jack, that's it for the sports birthdays that I could find. That's it.
2: I had a Carmelo Anthony jersey in high school.
1: No, really?
2: I found like a real fancy Mitchell and Ness stitched one at a Goodwill, so I just bought it.
1: Love Carmelo was a great college player, but he's kind of the James Harden of that era, right? He was a great offensive player, never had great playoff success. But then everybody said when they got to the Olympics, he was unbelievable.
2: I mean, until KD has kind of surpassed him, he was the best Olympian we had.
1: Yeah. Okay, that's it for the sports. Sorry. That's all I could find. I mean, there's some on this days. I mean, did you know that on this day, this is not a question for you, Jack, but this is odd to me. It was this day in 84 years ago that Bing Crosby recorded the classic White Christmas that we still hear today.
2: Hmm.
1: It's odd that he would record White Christmas in the middle of spring. I mean, it's May.
2: It is.
1: But that's what it was recorded.
2: Were they working on the movie? I mean, these production things have odd turnaround times.
1: But... I don't know. Also,
2: that's a good one.
1: Also, the movie Up was recorded. Came out today.
2: You like the theaters?
1: You've never seen Up, the Pixar film?
2: Yeah, I saw it in the theater. That one on DVD.
1: They're all good. That's one of my. That old man. That's just a sweet.
2: Ed Asner.
1: All right, music time now, Jack. We've got this guy, Short Arms. He's 51 years old today. He wrote a lot of big hits, including this one. You probably got it when I said Short Arms.
2: No.
1: But whose birthday is this?
2: Oh. I remember when I lost my mind. This is Gnarls Barkley.
1: Yes, but who is the short-armed lead singer?
2: CeeLo Green.
1: CeeLo Green has a birthday today. That's still a cool song.
2: Yeah.
1: It's got a great beat, thumper.
2: Who's the other guy in Gnarls Barkley? Is that Danger Mouse?
1: I believe so.
2: I think so.
1: Gnarls Barkley is the name of the band. That's a good name, too, on the play on Charles Barkley. I like that a lot. Well done, creative. So happy birthday, CeeLo. Also birthday today from the musical side here in You Don't Know Jack. He is, did most of the songwriting for one of the more popular bands, in the world. And I'll play you one. I think you'll probably get this, Jack, because you're a music aficionado.
2: Ah.
1: Got a guess for me?
2: Yes.
1: Let's hear the opening lyric. I thought it was further along in the track.
2: No, this
1: here.
2: Goes like four times. It's very dumb.
3: Today is gonna
2: Why did
3: be
2: they
3: the
2: do
3: day
2: it four
3: that
2: times?
3: They're gonna throw it back to you.
1: Okay.
2: Yes.
1: Whose birthday is it?
2: Well, I have a question. Yeah. Is it the singer or the lead songwriter of this band?
1: It's the most of the songwriting for Oasis.
2: Well, then it's the other brother. Of course, the voices here is Liam Gallagher, but the songwriter for the man that wrote this song is Noel Gallagher.
1: Correct, and it is his birthday.
2: And no, can I say, one of the more unappreciated bands, this is the biggest band in England in the 90s. They're massive over there.
1: Bigger than the Beatles in a lot of polls.
2: They were the 90s Beatles, yeah. Like, they didn't quite make it over here, but I will say, if you have not listened to the first two Oasis albums, you should check them out. They are excellent rock and roll albums. And then they have a third one that's like a B-sides album that might actually be their best album. It's called The Master Plan. And then don't listen to anything they put out after that because it's all bad.
1: Great advice. And
2: there's Oasis. Good band.
1: We call Philadelphia the city of brotherly shove, and that's kind of like the Oasis brothers. They don't like each other.
2: Well, they had not spoken to each other for like 15 years until they just reunited like last summer.
1: Yeah, because they wanted to go on a world tour. Yeah. It's like the band The Police. Remember The Police hated each other, Stuart Copeland, and they weren't brothers, but Stuart Copeland and Sting. And they were like, you know, we can make a lot of money if we can just get along for like 6 months mm-hmm. and go on a world tour. And they did. And I went to the show, one of the shows. Great.
2: I will go to bat for Oasis.
1: Black Crowes, Brothers Robinson have had their spats that have derailed their ride, but they're still doing it. So yeah, there's a lot of sibling rivalry is always big. Okay. This is music too. And I got two more. Birthday today, 62. Okay. He's the lead guitarist for bands like The Prophets of Rage, Audioslave, and Rage Against the Machine.
2: Okay.
1: Got an answer?
2: Yes, I do.
1: Okay.
2: Touring now with Bruce Springsteen.
1: Yes.
2: Tom Morello.
1: Tom Morello, Rage Against the Machine. It's one of the great band names of all time.
2: From Guitar Hero 3.
1: Now, let's see if you can sweep the categories here, and You Don't Know Jack, brought to you by Hayes City Store. Here's how John Travolta introduced this birthday lady at the Academy Awards a few years back.
3: Then please welcome the wickedly talented one and only Adele Dazeem.
1: Adele Dazeem.
2: Adele Dazeem.
3: Please welcome the wickedly talented one and only Adele Dazeem.
1: Whose birthday is it actually today? It's not Adele's birthday.
2: Yes, the original green lady from Wicked, Idina Menzel.
1: Idina Menzel, thank you very much. Thank you very much. Thank you very much. Nice job. Nice job. I still don't understand. What a jackass. He got that wrong. Like, literally. Your one job is to announce this person's name who's about to, you know, this is the Academy Awards about to sing.
2: You seen him lately? He's wearing these berets.
1: And he's got bald down.
2: Yeah, he's bald and he's wearing these awesome
1: John
2: berets.
1: John Travolta? Come on, man.
2: What an interesting person.
1: Yes.
2: Travolta.
1: That's a good way to put that. Interesting person. Okay, let's get there you go. There is our Friday edition of
2: You Don't Know.
1: You Don't Know Jack. Jack knew all of them. Did you know?
2: Oh, ace, ace.
1: You could be the competition against Jack on Monday, and we will have a full weekend of fun stuff to get to on, what will that be? Monday's July? Or June, I should say.
2: Yeah, June 1st.
1: Get my months right.
2: Oh, that means we got paid today.
1: Now
2: awesome.
1: Now you're happy. You can actually buy
2: Sunday's
1: a
2: Sunday's the last day of the week, the month.
1: Yeah, today would be payday.
2: So we get paid 2 days early.
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16: 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Your phone calls, latest news, and more. 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

0: Jack Nicholson? Y'all see that?
1: What?
2: I gotta meet Jack, man. I know you got a cool Jack story, but I need a cool Jack story.
3: I've got one. I've got an all-time Jack story that
2: we gotta animate. That.
3: Not here for Disney. Yeah, but
1: not a Disney story.
3: But it is when TJ's true Hollywood stories finally come out. I will put that on there, and it's a great one.
2: I hear we got some footage of that that Wimbenyama fit.
1: Yeah, you were talking about Wimby's fit. I didn't see this,
3: like Shaolin monk style.
2: Yeah, man. Let me see it, man. Boy, he's swagged out still.
1: That looks so comfortable.
2: 100%. My goodness.
1: That could probably fit across my entire king-size bed.
2: 100%.
0: I could.
2: And my man, Dylan Harper, who I think is the star of the game, he was asked about it. Let's take a look at that.
4: You see him come in with the, I don't know if you saw it, the Shaolin monk robe.
5: I've seen it.
4: And he's animated like that, you know, before the game. Did you kind of have a feeling he was going to, you know, come out that hot of a start?
5: Yeah, I mean, we all had a bad taste in our mouth after the last game. We felt like we left a lot on the table, and that's just what Vic do. I think that's the type of guy he is, you know, man of his word. So when he came in, he kind of came with the outfit, I think everyone knew what was going to happen.
2: The man meant business.
1: Yeah, it's a statement.
3: Yeah.
2: Yeah. Yeah, 100%. I mean,
3: right from Shaolin, Allen.
2: We've seen the NBA guys come in with some wild stuff.
3: Yeah,
2: this is a man that was about his business last night.
3: He looked comfortable, you know. Yeah. Like,
2: I hope don't get to the point where I'm mad at him too. You know?
3: Oh, you will be.
1: Oh, what do you mean?
3: Because he's going to eliminate the Lakers from the playoffs multiple times.
2: I'm not listening
3: lifetime.
2: To the Clipper and Celtic tell me about that.
3: All right. That's what's going to happen.
2: I'm just not. There's a level of respect that I have for certain guys that I'm like, even when we lose to them, it's like, I still tip my cap to them.
3: Yeah, but you're Petty Guerrero, so you won't like it.
2: Thank you, man. Radio, we'll be right back.
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12: 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He is 75th in quarterback rating, which is about right. He's been the second best quarterback on the field against Ohio State, UTEP, Florida, and now Kentucky.
13: 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I'll give him that. But
12: 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It's the elephant in the room. 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
12: Arch Manning will be the second best quarterback on the field in every remaining game Texas has.
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12: 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He is 75th in quarterback rating, which is about right. He's been the second best quarterback on the field against Ohio State, UTEP, Florida, and now Kentucky.
13: 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I'll give him that. But
12: correct. It's the elephant in the room. It's an issue.
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16: If we're in agreement that George Pickens is on his best behavior and he's good, he's going to go try to prove it one more time, deliver with Dak. Do I dare say, Cowboys fans, Jerry Jones critics, and we all are, could, should Does this lead to this organization having a distraction-free spring and summer? How long has that been since there wasn't a serious contract holdout? Gosh, for 2 years it was with your quarterback. Go back to Zeke Elliott off to Mexico.
14: Yeah.
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14: 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Dak already had
16: 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I don't see a drama story.
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25: 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Coming up, many-time Emmy-nominated host Rich Eisen. Your phone calls, latest news, and more. And now, sitting in for Rich, O'Shea Jackson Jr.

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1: Yes, sir.
0: It's good to hear from y'all. But yeah, man, Del Tufo with the goatee keeps me up at night.
2: Del Tufo.
0: That old Eddie Murphy joke, Aunt Bunny is coming to get me. That's how I feel about Del Tufo with the goatee.
1: With the goatee.
3: I don't have everything ready.
1: Del Tufo's such a fraud, man. I'm going to tell you.
2: Whoa.
1: I'm saying, I said it yesterday, I'm going to say it again. Whoa. All he does is talk about how much he loves. I can't wait to show O'Shea this. Yeah. I love O'Shea. Blah, blah, blah. Woo, woo, woo. And then you're here, you're hosting.
4: He knows you're going to
1: be here. And he decides, I've got to work one of my other 12 jobs. Like, get out of here, Mike. I don't want to hear you say this man's name.
0: Yeah, what is
1: my tag team partner anymore.
5: Right? I don't know my schedule often, but I knew I'd be here for this.
1: Yeah.
0: So. Thank you, man. Jay Finley on the ones.
4: Are you defending Del Tufo?
5: I'm just happy I knew my
4: schedule. You're a fraud, too, because he won't talk smack about Del Tufo.
3: DJ Mike, D, 8 wheels, no brakes.
0: We don't know what type of traps he might leave at that desk. He's looking for his safety.
1: Also, you know, Jay Felly, he's part of the NCW crew, you know.
0: Yeah.
1: You know, we either have him or Del Tufo every week, so.
0: Yeah, man. We're in a shady group chat with him, too.
1: I tell you what, if that one ever gets out, we're all done.
0: Yeah, man.
5: Yes, that is true. Yeah. Honored to be a part of it.
0: We're taking it back.
1: We can't even say the name of it.
0: Yeah, we're taking it back to the
5: tell you the emojis.
0: Your emojis alone.
1: Hey, you guys want to know something that happened last night that was really, really cool, not just for me, but I'm sure for O'Shea, for Rich, for Susie, for everyone involved with this Rich Eisen show. Yesterday on ESPN 2 and ESPN News, they did a 30-minute cutdown of our interview with WWE superstar Gunther, which aired on ESPN. I think it was about, I saw it at 5 o'clock. It was probably a little bit earlier. That they aired
0: right before the game.
1: Yeah, but then I noticed that 10 last night, Chris, back to back on ESPN channel 207 was this. Women's Sports Now and No Contest Wrestling.
4: Takeover.
1: And I saw that and I was like, man, this.
4: Takeover.
1: You know, I'm sure when I sent it to Rich and Susie, I can only imagine how proud Rich was. You know, we have two shows that come from the same studio, essentially living in the same set. And for all of us that work on these shows, man, that was a real sense of pride yesterday to, pull up my guide and see that was coming, man. That was awesome. Super cool to see.
0: Yeah, man. It has been a fun ride with No Contest, and just really, joining you guys here. It's been, an unexpected joy in my life. Pause. It got too nice in here.
1: Yeah, that was not like that was not possible. So you didn't.
0: No. It didn't feel right.
1: But like you and
0: Brockman, say something toxic.
4: No, here's the thing, and I'm going to say something nice. You never know in life when you're going to meet and develop new friendships. You get older, and you think I have all the friends that I need, and I have all the friends that I want, and you just don't know when new people are going to enter your life and change your life. For the better, and that's happened with you, O'Shea. It's happened with TJ and Felly, and it's most certainly has happened with Rich and everyone that works on the show. We've been doing this for a long time now, and we've gotten real close. We've been through the highs, and we've been through definitely the lows. And it's just you're just thankful that certain people come into your life and change it. And it's important to recognize those moments and appreciate them. And so I appreciate you and our friendship, O'Shea. Thank you.
1: And also, you know, you guys were talking about driving to work together yesterday, and you were saying how, like, you were sharing horror stories about the pandemic.
0: Yeah.
1: Chris, when I sit and I think, you know, we talk about this off camera a lot, but man, it was almost over. Like, but we hung in there. You know what I mean?
4: And
1: Rich made sure, like, you know, like, we were like, we're rocking with you. We're not leaving. We're here, you know? And so to have that happen last night, and just think back to where we were all those years ago. And it's just like, man, we made it, you know, we made it through that storm.
4: It's wild.
1: Really cool to see, man. So proud of everybody involved.
0: Yeah, I'm thankful for, you know, you guys and the listeners, you know, letting me do this and not destroying me in comments. You guys seem to be having a good time. You know what, Jay Felly? Hey. Love you, man.
5: Hey, love you too, man.
0: Hey, Chris Brockman, love you, man. Hey,
4: love you, man.
0: TJ, love you, bro.
1: I think we're going to say goodbye to the radio.
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17: 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But
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1: Legitimate, and that kind of work is just not happening, as far as I can tell. 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
2: Before you go, you mentioned anarchy down the road. I don't know. I don't want to put words in your mouth. But how would you describe where we are today?
1: Pretty close to anarchy. Pretty close. I think time's running out on us. You and I had this same conversation a year ago. What have we accomplished in the last year? Nothing. Absolutely no progress. I'd say we're in a worse position now than we were a year ago, and that's concerning to me.
2: President Moorhead from the University of Georgia with some very sobering comments. Thank you for coming by, as always.
1: Thank you. Great to see you.
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4: You bring in James Harden, who's good on a calculator and not with culture? They didn't need the quantitative superstar. They needed a qualitative superstar to build a team. 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I don't feel badly for any of them. 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
3: 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Amber and Ian.
20: The reason that people are going to have uncomfortable conversations is there does seem to be a reluctance to put SGA in those conversations. You know, like people would look at you like you're crazy if you wanted to. Okay, everybody calm down. Everybody calm down with what's about to come out of my mouth. I'm just using it as an example. What do you think the reaction would be, Ian, if you said SGA's

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1: Hey, welcome to our little show. Here's the way it works. I riff on stuff and you respond. It's pretty straightforward. The phone numbers, call or text. It's 512-834-1027. You'll need those numbers if you want to play Name That today. We're doing that about 325 or so. So if you want to play Name That, it's heavy up on 90s songs, music, and famous voices, it seems. So if you've got game, 512-834-1027. You can follow me on Twitter. We don't say X around here. If you do, the producer freaks out. It's a terrible scene on Twitter. I'm at Jeff Ward Show. We post a segment, a podcast segment, every single day. 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The Jeff Ward Show podcast is available wherever you download podcasts. And even though I look a lot like Shrek, we post a segment to YouTube as well. Subscribe to it. The Jeff Ward Show on YouTube. We've been given a talk show gift. Doesn't happen all the time. See, when people act crazy and stupid, it's good for my business. The talk show gift is not the Spurs and a double-digit win over Oklahoma City to get us to a Game 7, although that's good. It's not even really, because we have to pace ourselves on this, it's not even really Ken Paxton and all of his trash, although that's good. It's football people acting like fools, and it's really good for my business. We didn't see this one coming. I didn't see this one coming, and I doubt that you did either. It's weird, it's become controversial, and it's just a bunch of kind of lame trash talk, but it's May and June, and it's good for us, it's good for me, it's good for my business, so it's always a good day when coaches and rich guys and executives say foolish stuff and act like they're in 10th grade. It's a bizarre fight that's going on. I'm glad that it's happening, but it's really stupid. So Texas coach, let's backtrack here, set this up for everyone, just to appreciate. I do think there's a political angle in the end to all of this, a possible, laugh it off, but a possible political angle to this that has some history, believe it or not. So context. Texas coach Steve Sarkisian, over about a five-day period, it seems like, a couple of weeks ago, went absolutely scorched earth. He ripped his own industry for being lawless. He ripped his own industry for pretty much being clueless and not having any means to punish people for cheating. He was right when he went scorched earth on his industry in the USA Today. He then, not quite sure why exactly, not long after, he then mocked Ole Miss for offering a degree path, according to him, in basket weaving, and that made headlines. He since apologized. And then, when bragging about his own team's schedule, he decided his own team's tough schedule, I should say, he decided to go here. He said, "Where there's a team in our state in another conference with a schedule that I would argue, if I played with our twos and threes on the depth chart, we would go undefeated. And they'll probably make the college football playoff this year." Well, it was pretty clear that was aimed at Texas Tech. He was making the point about his team, and he was making the point about his team to start to sell his team, I think, already in anticipation of the season for the college football playoff. It's part of, to be fair to him, it's part of a bigger argument he has about the system. It's part of a bigger argument that he has about the college playoff format and the numbers of teams in the format and stuff like that. So, you know, there was the context to it was really a bigger issue, but he was very clear that he was taking a shot at Texas Tech along the way. They heard it and they've gone unhinged. So he pointed out how unequal things are. Yeah, pretty much. It didn't go well. None of us thought it would blow up into, I think it's fair to say now, total jackassery. But thankfully for us, the adults on the Texas Tech side have lost their minds. I mean, they have gone high school on this whole issue. Now, somebody would say, you would think somebody would say, although I don't think it really exists in the college sports world now, but you think somebody would say, why don't you guys shut up and stop acting like fools? But thankfully for us, in my business, they're going full on 17-year-old in this entire thing. So first of all, just know this. The Texas path during a season is tougher than Texas Tech, to say the least. You can measure the schedules however you want to measure the schedules. He's not wrong about that. But I'm not going to completely let Steve Sarkisian off the hook in this fight. Now, it has nothing to do with the high school-like response and what's happened since, which is thankfully unhinged. But I'm not going to let him off completely in terms of talking trash. I like it. It's great for my business. But his team a year ago went 1-2 against three terrible teams. Settle down. They lost on the road to an awful Florida team who got their coach fired. And then, let's not miss this part. Texas was lucky to not have lost to the two worst teams in the entire SEC. Very lucky. In fact, if their coaches weren't stupid, in all caps, Texas would have lost both of those games. That's Mississippi State and Kentucky. And by the way, the Kentucky coach got fired, and he should have. He was stupid. Sarkisian's team didn't even make the playoff a year ago. And to be fair, my opinion, I don't think it's that outrageous. I think that Texas Tech team a year ago would have beaten Texas. Texas would have struggled to score a year ago against Texas Tech. So if you think this matters, I'll just give you the numbers and you can do this whatever you want. We're not even to the point of the response and how high school-like this has gotten and how I think there might be a political angle to all this. But so Texas leads the series all time 55-18. Their last meeting was in 2023. Texas boat raised Texas Tech 55-7. In the last 10 matchups, Texas leads 7-3. It's not even close. In a football world, and I don't care if this offends you because I'm not wrong. In a football world, Texas is Amazon, and Texas Tech is Kohl's, or whatever other retailer you want to come up with. But in a pay-for-play era where it's all about slush funds and sugar daddies, and that's what the system is now, Texas Tech is much more competitive and was a really good team a year ago. They got smoked by Oregon, but that's only because their quarterback vomited on himself for most of the game. They were really good. And I'll also say this, despite what Sarkisian says, I think the Big 12 is a good league. No, it's not the SEC. Don't be whiny. The top half of the SEC is very good. The bottom half sucks. But I thought the Big 12 is a much better league and was a much better league a year ago than people give them credit. So, yes, Texas has a tougher schedule now, but let's not act as if the Big 12 is awful, because I don't think that it is. Okay, now, there's that part. Why he took the shot that he did, I don't know. It's part of his bigger, like I said, he's had a two-week period of really ripping a lot of aspects about his industry, which I think is probably fine. It's just unexpected. Now, the unhinged, the absolutely spectacular and unhinged response on the Tech side. It's embarrassing and it's hilarious. And thankfully, they're doing it. Now, I want you to follow this because I do think there's a really funny and cool angle to this that is, I think, is playing itself out. And that is, I want you to think of the Texas State angle to this. And I did say Texas State. All right, so here's what ESPN is reporting. After Texas coach Steve Sarkisian made headlines by torching Texas Tech's strength of schedule, Red Raiders coach Joey McGuire shot back with an open invitation to play Texas in Lubbock. He says, quote, "We would love to play Texas. They've offered to buy out games against Texas State and Abilene Christian to make room on the schedule." Now, this is Joey McGuire. He's sort of toned it down a little bit, but he's not backing away.
2: You know, everybody assumed that it was about Texas Tech, you know, and it was funny. I was talking to Kalani earlier and I asked him, I said, because they played together at BYU. I said, you know, Sark We played him. We got our butts kicked the last time we played him. We're 1-1 against Texas since I've been there. And I said, there's no way they're talking about us, because Sark's a pretty tough guy. His teams are really tough. And I would think that if he was talking about us, that he would call us out. Like, he wouldn't just say, you know, just kind of this comment of, well, there's another team in our state. And so I guess he was talking about us. So I've actually talked to Keith Patterson, and I've talked to G.J. Kenny, and they're willing to take our games, and Abilene Christian will go to Texas State. We'll buy our contract out of Abilene Christian. I'm sure, because Texas has got a lot of money, they can buy their contract out. But I do know there's a lot of Red Raiders that will help them buy that contract out if they don't want to. And they can come to Lubbock week one. And, you know, we can figure out if their twos and threes can win this conference. And I know a lot of people are going to say a lot of stuff about me or about us. We didn't score in the playoffs. That's obvious. You can take a shot at us for that. We didn't score in the playoffs. The last time we played Texas, we got beat 57-7. And he played some of his twos and threes. They kicked the crap out of us. But, you know, I know he feels really good about his team and he's making those comments. And, man, we would love to play the University of Texas week one in Lubbock. I do know that Cody Campbell reached out to Stephen Jones. So if they don't want to come to Lubbock, then we're going to work on trying to get AT&T week one. So,
1: okay, let's stop there. I don't know if you can piece all that together. Texas is not going to play them. There's no reason to do that. But remember what I told you about Texas State. So this thing is just keeps progressing on the Tech side. McGuire told reporters that Texas Tech Board of Regents member Cody Campbell has had conversations about, as you heard, about AT&T Stadium. So they want to buy it out. So I want you to think in terms of if you're Texas State. If you're Texas State, think about this. Whatever Texas was going to pay, if you're Texas State, whatever Texas is going to pay Texas State to get their ass kicked in Austin in 100 degrees, right? Why wouldn't they just say, hey, MAGA oil man, because that's what's going on here. They're financed by a MAGA oil guy. But I tell you what you do. You pay us 25% more than Texas was going to pay us to get our ass kicked in Austin. And you know what? We'll stay in San Marcos and go to the snake farm. Deal. We're out. Well, I mean, that would be brilliant. I don't think that happens, but you can see exactly where their position would be. Wait a second. You guys want to pay us to not play? Okay. You just need to pay us more than they would have paid us, and we're good. We'll be right here in San Marcos. You guys knock yourselves out. Secondly, the second part of this, why is Texas Tech going here? I mean, first of all, they feel slighted. He was talking about them. Yes. Yes. It was a direct shot. It was coaching trash talk 101 in May. They feel slighted, and they should. In a pay for play era, Texas Tech is much closer to Texas talent wise than ever before. So, I mean, that's true, and they got to feel pretty good about that. Would Texas Tech this year beat Texas? I doubt it. A year ago, I think they would have. Yeah, I do. But Texas is better, and the last time we checked on Texas Tech, their $6 million quarterback is in rehab. So it's not a great setup for Tech to open the season with Texas. But no matter how close they think they are, And that's fine. Begging for this game, even though Sarkisian took a shot at you, which he did, no doubt. But begging for this game is embarrassing. The way they're going about this and the links they're going about this, going to Twitter to say, we'll buy people out, we'll meet you in Dallas kind of thing, it's embarrassing. Thankfully for my business, they're doing this. But it's settle down. Just get in your lane, man. Now, what... To try to take this a few steps further, okay, if you think, oh, this is just kind of silly, stupid trash talk, it is, no doubt. The idea of buying out opponents so then they would have to play you is pretty funny. Would Tech do it? Yeah, they would do it. Absolutely. They appear to be very desperate to get this game, to make a statement, to make a name, to fight about this. But I think there might be slightly more to it. What's the game for Texas Tech by doing this, saying all this stuff? I mean, on the surface, I think not much really. Texas is not going to play them. There's no reason to. There's no reason to go there. There's no upside for Texas. Certainly not. You're not going to go back-to-back Texas Tech in Lubbock and then play Ohio State. They don't need it. They don't want it. I don't think they care that much. Why the coach took a shot at them, you know, you can do with that whatever you want. But in terms of the game actually happening, I don't think so. I don't think there's any chance. Could the thinking be, and I may be trying way too hard and giving everyone involved far too much credit, but could the thinking be that if they got Texas to bite somehow, if they could get Texas a game with Texas, they won't. But if they could, the thinking could be that if Tech could get to Texas and do it in Dallas, and if Texas Tech were to keep it close, win or keep it close, whatever the situation, could that be a pathway? Hear me out. Could that be a pathway for Tech to get into the SEC? Or, and I think you need to start thinking in these terms, and I hate to leave the trash talk and the silly jackassery and people acting like fools behind, I do, but Tech needs to make a statement. Texas Tech needs to break out. They need to be careful because there's about to be a divorce in the world of college football. And that super league of the SEC and the Big Ten, I think gets closer to happening every day. So the Tech perspective, I may be giving him way too much credit here, but the Tech perspective could be that we got to get out of here. We're going to get left behind. And by the way, there is history of this, and there are politics that have played into history of this. So the Tech agenda, if there is an agenda, and I don't know if somebody's even mentioned it or they're just being that silly and feel like they're that much of a little brother, but the agenda could be, we need to play. We need to get near them. We need to keep it close. We need to get the heck out of here because if they go to that Super League, we want to go. It may be a stretch. Maybe. But it might be the reason to act so foolish. They are desperate, and they would be desperate. And other programs would be too, by the way. They would be desperate because if this Super League happens, they could get absolutely screwed. Financially screwed, not sugar daddy where the guy gives you money. I'm talking about TV contracts. So if that Super League happens, the Big Ten and the SEC take their TV contracts with them. And that's about 80% of the total pie. So there's that. There could be an agenda behind this, and that is we've got to go with them, and we want to make sure we go with them. Now, I think the elephant in the room, in addition to the jackassery, is Republican politics and the MAGA oil guys' influence on Republican politics in this state. You think that doesn't matter? Years ago, when the Southwest Conference, I said it, was breaking up, politics mattered, and the next thing you knew, because of politics mattering and some influence, Baylor was in the Big 12. Now, this guy Cody Campbell, when he speaks, Republicans jump. He's the puppet master of Texas MAGAs. Ted Cruz is doing what he's doing with a bill right now that would neuter the finances of Texas, which historically would be political suicide, right? You don't mess with that giant monster. But the Ted Cruz bill that is presented right now, that would prevent a Super League, that would share all the media money. You think that's coming from Texas? Absolutely not. That bill is all but handcrafted by the MAGA oil guy. So whatever transpires, and I think the SEC and the Big Ten end up in a Super League. I don't know how quick, but I think it happens. The reality is, and I think that reality may be very soon, but whatever happens in the short term, the fact that Cody Campbell is really angry and really concerned, and he is flexing his MAGA muscle, and he can pull the puppet strings. What he says your political heroes do. Got it? And they could, one, try to politically force feed a game, or at least make sure wherever A&M and Texas goes, so goes Texas Tech. It's happened before. So I think that in addition to the silly behavior, in addition to acting like you're in high school and bowing up and trying to fight people and stuff like that, I think there could be a far bigger agenda and a political move that's in play. There's that part. So do with it all whatever you want. I think we all can agree we want everyone to keep acting like teenagers because it's all great for my business. All right, 512-834-1027. By the way, you want to play Name That? 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
8: Do you think Bo Nix is mad that he was the fifth quarterback taken in his draft class?
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8: 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Sean Payton. 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Experience.
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8: 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I like it for Dante Moore. I think Ty Simpson at Alabama is making a mistake, as I've said. But again, time will tell. 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
9: You're going to be drafted next year. 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Dylan Raiola, you know, we talk about him, kind of weird guy. 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
8: All right, better like that kid. Like him a lot. You want to play Name That. An audio clip is played. You have about 8-10 seconds to name the artist, the movie, the person. It's heavy up on the 90s stuff for some particular reason. Brandon must have gotten a hold of this thing. I don't know. But you want to jump in, I would say line up now. Talk to the man. Say, I would like a chance to possibly win thousands in prizes. Because that's what you want. 512-834-1027. That's 512-834-1027. Hang in there. Be patient. We'll play Name That. I think it's good, actually. It's pretty cool. All right. Before you do, oh man, I know what's coming my way. I know. Before you do the predictable thing and scream free speech, let me just stop you and say nobody is denying his or your right to speak, nor your right to post. As someone who is in the I'll offend you business, I am all for possibly offending others. That is my job. But when you're selling software, you're selling cars, you're providing legal services, you're doing air conditioning repair, or you're the quarterback of an NFL franchise in New York, your job is not mine. Your job is not to offend people. But if you want to take that risk, hear me when I say this to you very clearly. If you would like to do that and you want to go public with your politics, then you need to own that your coworkers, maybe your clients, maybe your boss, or in this case, maybe your teammates may not like it. That's not saying you don't have free speech. And that is a stupid response if you scream that. If you don't want to say, I don't care. I mean, look, if you want to say this, if you want to say, I don't care that they're offended, okay, roll with that. Go ahead. But don't scream free speech and hide. You chose the platform. You get what comes with it. Okay? Jackson Dart is the starting quarterback for the New York Giants. He played for Ole Miss. Does that matter? Yeah. It might to some of his teammates. You bet. He introduced Donald Trump at a Trump thing. Rally. I don't know what. Whatever. I have no idea why he needs a rally. Probably because Donald Trump needs some affirmation. But why is this news? It's news.

0: mainly because one of Jackson Dart's teammates, arguably, and I think it's arguable, the best player on the Giants team, a current and future star, went to Twitter and said, "What is this, AI? What are we doing, man?" As in, what are you doing? Like, why are you going here? Now you're going to say, I know you're going to say it. I know. Well, he has that right. He does. And so does his teammate to call him out. See, that's what you get when you want to share your politics publicly. When it's not your job to offend people. But if you want to offend people, you can pull it off. Here's the intro and Trump doing what he does. And I think he talks about Jackson Dart's legs.
1: Added to best ofs. No men playing in women's sports has nothing to do with it. No men. Like, I'm looking at Jackson. I'd like to know, is there any woman in the audience that thinks they can tackle that guy? Because I'd like to meet you. I'd like to shake your hand. I don't know. Jackson, you think you could play against women okay? Do you think you'd have any problem? I don't think so. But don't get involved, Jackson. Don't get involved, Jackson. Don't answer that question. No, I'm looking at the legs there. He's this beautiful guy. He's got legs like tree trunks. This is not a good thing for women. This would not be good.
0: All right, now, we'll just stop there. As usual, women playing in men's sports is not a problem. If you say that there is, you're just a doofus. It's not a problem. It's not. And if it is, let the local league figure it out. It's not an NFL problem. But that's not the issue here. So you're going to say, well, what's the problem here? Well, it's clear that some of Jackson Dart's teammates don't like it. And you're going to say, well, why is that? I can't name every reason, but one of them would be that the Trump, for example, one of his teammates, remember what I said about you can offend your coworkers, you can offend your clients, you can offend your boss, you can do that. And then you just need to own what comes with that. But you would say, well, why would his, just because he's introducing Trump, blah, blah, blah, well, why would they care? Well, obviously some of them care, at least the most important one of them cared. And one of the reasons could be that the Trump office, for example, recently posted a video comparing the Obamas to apes. I would think that's pretty triggering for some of his teammates. Most of his coworkers are black. Would you piss off your coworkers and clients? Would you? Would you knowingly do that? You would think that's a good idea to piss off your clients and coworkers? You can do it. It's certainly within your right. I said, do you think it's a good idea to piss them off? Do I think this, by the way, do I think this will affect their play? No, I don't. Let me tell you about players. They go to work. They just go to work. Far petty than most of you. A lot of players don't like each other, to be honest. And like a lot of you, like a lot of people, you don't like, might not like people you work with. So they'll just go to work. I don't think it's going to affect their play. But I do think being in the office with guys that are pissed at you for going here is a thing. It's a bad move. It's a bad look when your job is to be a football player. I'll give you an example. I'm going to give you a perfect example, I think. The majority of players are black. A few years ago, a player at Texas, and I can't remember the position, I think he was a center. He posted something on social media about Barack Obama. I can't remember exactly what he posted, but it could have been, and obviously was, interpreted as a racist comment. Now, does he have the right? Absolutely. You can be jackass all you want. He had a right to go there. Then, at the time, was head coach Mac Brown. Very aware, very much a manager of a program, but very much a nice guy. He got rid of the guy before noon the next day. The player had a right to his offensive or non-offensive speech. But Mac Brown is in the business of selling to and working with mostly young black men. He did what he thought was right for his brand, his business. Any hint of being unfriendly to a black player was a bad look and bad for the brand. That has nothing to do with denying free speech. It's a stupid thing to do, and he needed to get rid of it as quickly as possible because that's the business he's in. He's not in the speech business. He's not in the joke business. He's not in the politics business. And neither is Jackson Dart, but he wanted to be, didn't he? So people that just say, what's the big deal? The big deal is exactly what I'm describing to you. The government did not stop Jackson Dart. He has a right, and it was not denied. But when you decide to go into politics or anything controversial, the Trump administration is. Like I said, you're going to scream, no, they're not, but I think a lot of black guys would say otherwise because they did. You just got to own with what comes with it. Own with what comes with it. You want to offend people? I'm in the offensive business. You got to own what comes with it. Most football organizations, just like most companies that are in the business of selling to customers, a football organization wants its brand to sell entertainment, not politics. Those brands don't like a trigger. Notice how most quarterbacks in the NFL manage their brand. Notice this. They know they're the face of the franchise, and they know to stay in their lane. They know to lay low, and they mostly know to shut up. When you hire a quarterback, remember what I said about, you know, offending your coworkers and clients? When you hire a quarterback, you know what you want when you hire a quarterback? You want a cold, quiet surgeon. That's what you want. It's reported by Yahoo that he addressed this with his teammates. It's the right thing to do. Some of them went to social media to rip him, which they have a right to do as well. They all have these rights. So I assume he said, hey, man, that was a bad look. Yeah, it was. Hey, I didn't mean it, or whatever. You know, whatever form that takes. I don't think the New York Giants, who are pretty bad anyway, I don't think they fall on their face because of this. I'm just saying that, you know, people, what you love to do is act like there's no consequences to offending your coworkers and teammates. And you want to scream free speech and act like it's just a one-off. It's not. It doesn't work that way. The thing about, and this guy needs to learn. First of all, he has too many hits already. He runs into too many people. He plays and acts like he's in college. And one, you can't be like that on the field. And guess what? Number two, it doesn't work off the field either. See, the quarterbacks in the NFL know this. They know the only thing they can and should be doing is a football player. That's it. That's their face. That's it. Politics is a pain in the ass. Being a moron off the field is a pain in the ass. The franchises don't want it. So, yes, it's free speech. You love to say that. But own that what comes with it. You want to do politics, get ready for what comes with it. All right. Play and name that. Is that right, Brandon? We're good to go? Prizes lined up? All right, we got it all set up. I don't know why. I think it's his influence. Something weird's happening here. There's some kind of bizarre 90s influence on this.
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0: Man, people will gravitate to hating on Dallas almost instantly. 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Tell me there's something else. 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What else would be driving the joy of hating the Cowboys? 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Nobody ever says that except for Dallas.
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0: All right, better like that kid, like her a lot. We like to call this segment Name That. Here's how Name That works. Brandon plays an audio clip. Then the contestant has about 8 to 10 seconds, somewhere in there, to respond with the correct answer. They get it wrong. The audience mocks them. They get it right. They mock me. Have a chance to possibly win thousands in prizes. Joining me now is Derek. Is that right, Derek?
14: That's right.
0: All right. So are you prepared to possibly play for thousands of prizes?
14: Oh, yeah. See how it goes.
0: Okay. You interested in a MAGA hat by chance?
15: The confidence he's got.
14: Nah, you can keep that.
0: Okay. Well, that was rude of you, but okay. All right, here we go. Just scream out if you can't hear it clearly. First up, what you're going to do, Derek, is name that movie.
16: Citations. Only man to shoot down 3 enemy planes in the last 40 years. Distinguished. Distinguished. Distinguished. If you can't get a promotion, you won't retire. And despite your best efforts, you refuse to die.
0: All right, Derek, name that movie.
14: Top Gun.
15: Half right.
0: Add a word, please.
14: What's that?
0: You need to add another word to Top Gun.
14: Top Gun... Maverick?
0: Correct. Maverick? Well played. Yeah. Top Gun Maverick. Well played. Was that Ed Harris?
15: Ed Harris.
0: Wow. All right. That was a cool scene. Forgot how good that cast was. All right. Next up, what you're going to do, Derek, is you're going to name that song and probably dance to it as well.

0: good enough.
1: All right, yeah, Derek. Name the band.
2: Oh, I can't do that.
3: Oh, come on, man.
2: Nope.
3: The Knack.
2: The Knack.
3: The Knack.
4: What a name.
3: Yeah, and I think they had didn't they have another song that was kind of a hit? That's a good question. I thought they had another song, and that was about it, and it's over.
4: Good Girls Don't?
3: Yeah, Good Girls Don't. Yeah. But it was the song was Good Girls Don't, but Maybe I Do. Because I think, I'm not quite sure I remember, but I think I saw them in a concert.
4: Don't date yourself.
3: Yeah, sorry. All right, well played, Derek. You sound excited.
2: I am.
4: He's concentrating for these thousands in prizes.
3: All right, this is, they get progressively more difficult. All right, here's what you're going to do. I'm not going to say name the show because the show is name that person.
5: Well, Ty says she's been robbed and she's here for payback. Whoa, Ty, what's going on? Well,
3: you want us to play it again?
2: Yeah.
3: All right.
5: Are you going to pay her?
6: No, I'm not.
5: Why aren't you going to pay her?
6: Because I don't need to pay her. I'm a mom. She needs to pay me. The weave was cheap.
5: Yeah.
6: I didn't wear it for a long time. Yeah. And I don't care. I'm not.
2: That Maury Povich?
3: Oh, man.
4: So close.
3: Play some more of that, because this is making me laugh. This woman weighs about 350 pounds, and I believe we're about to have a fight, Derek.
6: Hey, I don't give a damn what she say. I'm not paying her nothing.
5: Well, then give the weed back.
6: She gonna take it back if she want it.

0: hear that chant? Get the weed. Man, Derek, that's when TV was good.
1: Yeah.
0: You know who that is?
1: Jerry Springer.
0: Yeah, well played. Yes, Maury Povich first, though. That's a miss. Yeah, it was Jerry Springer, the Jerry Springer Show. By the way, just because I don't sleep, and I ended up watching that entire segment. The fight was one woman did the other woman's extensions and gave her weed, but she didn't get paid for either the extensions or the weed. And so that's what the fight is about, and they end up pulling each other's hair.
1: That would give you a kick.
0: Thank you, Derek. All right, next up, Derek. I'm going to guess most Austinites couldn't get this, but we're going to see if Derek can. Derek, you're going to name that person.
2: Let me ask you a question on a different topic.
3: Sure.
2: The ICE events that...
3: This is a very real situation impacting the lives of real people. What's going on, and I want to be very clear about that I recognize the value and the humanity of our immigrant community, and much of what we're seeing in Washington is meant to create fear.
0: What do you think, Derek? Name that person.
1: Oh, I have no clue.
0: Yeah.
4: I don't think anyone would get this.
0: I don't either. I think somebody would. I think if we lined up 1,000 Austin residents, I'm thinking maybe 5 could guess that. That's the mayor of Austin. And I'll bet you if we line up 1,000 people, I'll bet you less than half can name the mayor of Austin, not just the voice. What do you think of that, Derek?
1: I couldn't name it right now.
0: Okay, well, that's Kirk Watts. Yeah, all right, well, sorry. That's Kirk Watson. He's the current mayor of Austin.
4: We must have a really good mayor. Nobody knows him.
0: Nobody knows him. People are even pissed when all the tree branches snapped, but whatever. All right. How many people you think would know? How many people, Derek, did you know who the mayor was, honestly?
1: No.
0: Okay. Thank you for that. All right, we'll keep moving. you're all right. Let's see. All right, name. Here's another person. I'm not even going to give a hint. This series of sound bites cracks me up. You're going to name. This is the 90s. Is it? No. No, I'm sorry. We're in 2000s now. All right, name this person.
5: So as Obama leads from behind the skirt of his right-hand man, Valerie Jarrett, then it's up to Congress to close that window. He may propose, you dispose, Congress. You got to be in it to win it, because we want peace. With unapologetic, mighty red, white, and blue, we'll have peace.
0: Name that unhinged person.
1: Is Sarah Palin.
0: Well played.
1: Let's guess.
4: He can't get Kurt Watson, but definitely Sarah Palin.
0: Yeah. You know, Tina Fey made, I mean, I know she probably got sick of playing her on SNL, but it made both of them even more famous. All right, let's see. If you don't get this in 5 seconds or less, I'm sadly disappointed. Anybody above? I mean, anybody below the age of 85, I think it's this one. No offense, Derek. All right, I want you to name the song and name the artists.

0: Sons. Derek.
1: Ice Ice Baby. Yeah. By Vanilla Ice.
0: I thought so. Too easy. I mean, that's a gimme, man. Do you have the album?
1: Me?
0: Yeah. Well, you, yes.
1: Yeah, I had it at one point, embarrassingly enough.
0: Yeah, all right.
2: No shame. There's no shame in that.
0: Yeah,
2: that's okay.
0: There's a little bit. Actually,
2: you're all right, Derek.
0: There's a little bit. All right, here's what you're going to do now. Oh, man, this is too good. I want you to name this movie.
3: Michael Bolton?
4: That's me.
3: Wow, is that your real name?
4: Yeah.
3: So are you related to that singer guy?
4: No, it's just a coincidence.
0: Need more help?
1: The office.
2: You're close.
0: Close.
1: No, office space.
2: There you go.
0: Well played.
2: Austin's own.
0: All right, play the next clip. This is Michael Bolton. He's now in with a consultant. It's just right out, yeah.
5: Michael
4: Bolton? Yeah.
5: Is that your real name?
4: Yeah. Are you any relation to the pop singer?
6: No, it's just a coincidence.
7: Vic, I'll be honest with you. I love his music. I do. I'm a Michael Bolton fan. For my money, I don't know if it gets any better than what he sings when a man loves a woman. Anyway, let's get down to business, Michael.
6: You know, you can just call me Mike.
0: Ah, what a great movie. All right. Well played there, Derek. All right, Derek, next up. This is 90s, isn't it? Yeah, it's got to be. I think kind of the voice of the 90s. All right, Derek, I want you to name this person.
8: Nick George is right back. Miami gets back. And George in the face of Bosh. Serving up a facial. James for
9: here comes George. Got the step. And Bosh one move. And counts him a foul. He beat LeBron James with that quick step.
0: All right, name that person.
1: Oh, man. It's Merv Albert.
0: Ooh.
2: Say Merv?
0: You said Merv.
2: Merv?
0: Well played. It's Marv.
1: Marv.
0: Yeah. Two things. Marv Albert was famous for what word when a guy made a three-pointer? Yes.
1: No clue.
0: Yes. He would say yes. Yes. Okay. Second thing, what was Marv Albert infamous for?
1: Not sure.
0: Okay. Well, unfortunately, I'm going to tell you. He was accused of wearing a wedding dress and biting another woman.
2: When was that?
0: Yeah. Yeah. Bit a chunk out of her back.
2: Is that in the 90s too?
0: Yeah. Yeah. Yeah. Okay. It's more information than you wanted, probably, right, Derek?
1: Oh, yeah.
0: Yeah, okay. All right, last thing. You sounded very excited now. So here's what you're going to do. You're going to name this brand.
10: Hold the pickle, hold the lettuce. Special orders don't upset us. All we ask is that you let us serve it your way.
0: All right, stop. Want to play it again?
1: Yeah, please.
0: All right. So the commercial scene, because nobody does jingles anymore, she is technically at... She's taking the order. Let's put it that way. Play it again, Brandon. Name the brand.

0: McDonald's. Oof.
1: Boo!
2: Boo!
1: Boo!
2: Boo!
1: Boo!
2: Boo!
3: It's Burger King.
0: Ah.
3: It's a long time ago. Do you remember, I don't know how old you are, do you remember the guy who did the little kid that did the, was that Jack in the Box he did? Or did he do Burger King? Hold the pickles, hold the lettuce, special orders don't upset us, have it your way. Then they keep singing Burger King.
4: That's 100% Burger King.
3: Yeah.
4: Only.
3: Yeah. Yeah. It's a long time ago. Derek, when's the last time you've had eaten at Burger King? Today?
0: 10 years, maybe 10 years.
3: Today? Right before you
0: come. I'm eating it right now.
3: Yeah, you're right. You're in the drive-thru right now.
4: Hey, don't dog that OG chicken sandwich, all right? That thing is still really good.
3: All right, so Brandon, do we have thousands in prizes for Derek or not? Maybe not quite so much.
4: Well, it was kind of confusing. We actually have thousands of MAGA hats for him. But all he has to do is come to the station and ask Rosa for it.
3: Come spend $22 to come get a $6
4: and let us know
3: hat.
4: When he does because I want to see her reaction.
0: Oh, okay.
3: All right,
4: I'm
3: Derek,
4: kidding. Don't come here.
3: Yeah, don't do it, man. It's not safe and it's not worth the trip, Derek. All right, Derek, so tell everybody you played Name That and almost 1,000 in prizes.
0: I played Name That and almost 1,000 of prizes.
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0: somebody over Rod's machine, go ink, and let him go up a little bit, ink. Just getting him straight up.
1: Y'all were holding the dump button for the past 15
2: minutes. Wow. We suck.
0: Really?
2: We just suck.
0: What's a dump button doing on the floor? That's the dump button down,
2: we
0: Chuck.
2: Suck.
0: That's a dump button?
1: Yeah, one over there. You're on here now.
3: We have
1: one
3: here.
2: Yeah. Check, check. 1, 2.
0: After that opening, nobody heard the opening?
1: No, nobody heard anything.
4: Start over.
2: Wait. All that commentary on the fattest baseball player of all time, the most morbidly obese player, that was our best material.
0: That was our best 14 minutes in history.
1: I've got 10 minutes worth of textures being like, where the...
0: Okay, come Chuck Lozier. Come here, Chuck.
4: What you got?
0: I put my briefcase down, but I was...
1: So, see this little yellow button?
2: Good Lord, man.
5: That's your dumb button right there.
0: What's the yellow button doing on this video game machine? I thought it was part of the video game machine.
2: What kind of jackass throws your briefcase down on the ground?
0: I do it every day like that. What is this dumb button doing on the game here?
4: There's also one right here.
2: Oh, man.
0: Oh, man.
5: Thanks, Chuck. We appreciate you.
4: All right.
0: Thank you, Chuck.
2: Otherwise, it'd be an hour and a half.
0: We never would have known.
4: Start over.
2: All right.
0: God almighty, that was a great segment. If you just joined us, welcome, everyone.
1: Son of... I'm going to jump again.
2: Yeah.
0: Oh,
2: you know what? 99%... No, the audience has no idea what we're even talking about.
0: I know.
2: Explain. Why do you throw your stuff on the gear? What is...
0: Why can't you work this room? The gear is right there. Why is the gear on the floor near the wall?
2: Yeah.
0: Why is the dump button at the bottom of the video game that I've never played before that I don't know if Kyle ever, because Kyle works, I don't know if he
2: ever. So Ed throws his briefcase down on top of a button. The button is there.
0: Yeah.
2: So if Ed says, F you, I want to cut your head off and stab your mom, then
0: we dump
2: Kyle
0: it.
2: Can dump it.
0: Yeah. But I put my bag down like I ever do.
2: You know, with all due respect, it's a little antiquated, but...
1: Well, I've got a button right here.
2: Yeah. So Ed throws his stuff down there, which automatically kills all the audio.
0: What is the dump button doing right there? And how is anybody going to get to that dump button?
5: Well, I have one in my room.
2: One in there. I'm trying to tell you that.
5: The system controls.
2: So this would be the equivalent of you're doing a major presentation and you're going through the entire thing, but you've never logged on to Zoom. So nobody has seen anything. That's what happened on this show.
0: Oh, okay. Okay.
2: Because Ed decided to throw his stuff on the ground.
0: Ed did what he does every day and puts his stuff down.
2: Just put it in a chair.
0: Because you have your crap on that chair. And you get all bent out of shape because you're like a little girl. Because you put your... Mine's there first, Ed. But I put it down and I apologize. Kyle, let me apologize.
2: Yeah.
0: Jeff, let me apologize.
2: Yeah,
0: I did
2: apologize
0: what I did
2: to the audience.
0: Day.
2: They've been sitting there for 14 minutes.
0: Sorry. Damn it, that was a good segment.
2: Okay, well, let's recap.
0: If you just joined us...
2: The fattest person ever to play major sports...
0: Plays for the Lamar Cardinals.
2: Yes, he's about 5'6", going about 340, and we've made fun of him for the better part of 8 minutes during his at-bat. He is morbidly obese, where his pants don't fit him. We're making fun of him. You're not hearing this. We're cracking up at this fat kid.
0: Yeah.
2: He turns around and hits a ball about 490 feet... at what I know is Olsen Field in College Station.
0: Yeah.
2: Now, he barely made it around the bases, but he doesn't have to run very much because apparently, if you throw it waist high to the fat kid, he'll hit it out of the park.
0: And ironically, the picture of Lamar is about 6'3 and goes about 120.
2: Yeah.
0: And Lamar has just hit another home run. Yeah. So Lamar...
2: They're absolutely drilling the Aggies.
0: Lamar leads the Aggies 5-0 in the A&M Regional. This is the layup game for A&M as the Longhorns had the layup game today. Texas defeated Holy Cross 19-1.
2: So if you lined up a group of kids and you got to pick your teams, guys doing the damage for Lamar never be picked.
0: They'd never be picked.
2: The fat kid, and I'm being generous saying fat. He's morbidly obese. No one would pick him. Except apparently the coach for Lamar knows that
0: he got some power.
2: He can hit it a mile.
0: And then you got the skinny, crafty pitcher for Lamar.
2: Why would you throw the fat kid a fastball right over the plate?
0: You're thinking he can't move very fast. I guess he can't swing very fast.
2: Well, he did.
0: Or they did not a good scouting job on the fat kid.
2: I wonder what the scouting report says. Morbidly obese.
0: And what was his name? Brandon what? He's from
2: Braden
0: Lubbock.
2: Something, yeah.
0: Well, you missed it. We know. God, we had a good. Wow.
2: He's from Lubbock. So, So he's normal size in Lubbock. He's thinking.
5: Braden Benton.
2: Yeah.
0: Braden Benton. And
2: the
0: we
2: B-man.
0: Also,
2: the B-man is normal. It's normal BMI in Lubbock.
0: We also said that Milwaukee defeated Auburn today 13-7, and Milwaukee has won 25 games this year. Auburn is 38-19, so Auburn loses. The Aggies now down 5-0 in their home regional. And then we talked about the roller coaster in Galveston.
2: So did the audience hear that report?
5: No.
0: Where all the
5: Lord. When Chuck came in, is that's when the dump button was released.
0: Okay. Well,
2: this is very professional.
0: You can't. Well, I'm not getting on you. Could you not tell the dump?
5: No.
0: Button?
5: All I can see good and everything's good in here.
0: Well, I can see good. Good.
5: Yeah, I can see everything looks good.
0: Everything good. Okay.
5: I got a text from Brandon saying it was dead, and we didn't know why.
2: Mm-hmm. All right, so let's recap now. Let's go back to
0: Galveston.
2: To Ron Burgundy on, you know, whatever eyewitness, eye in the sky, breaking news, whatever it is.
0: So
2: breaking news from Fox 26. Go ahead.
3: I'm Anthony Antoine. We continue to follow some remarkable news coming out of Galveston right now. We've been watching some very heroic firefighters rescue some brave kids that we know have been stuck now on the Iron Shark, which is a ride on Pleasure Pier in Galveston. We've been watching this play out now for about 3 hours on the live stream. We're bringing this to you now here live at 9 o'clock. Now, this is video from earlier here in the day. You are watching those firefighters at least 100 feet up in the air, strapping these kids in with this harness and then sliding them off this ride, attaching them and tethering them to a rope. And one by one, these kids are being led down that ladder. We are live here for you tonight. Yeah. Karis Belger on the scene for us at this hour. She's been talking to folks on the ground, including the fire chief. Karis, fill us in. What other context can you add to this scene here playing out tonight?
6: Well, the fire chief anticipates that this will be done in the next half hour to 15 minutes. They were down to the last ride of the last we spoke with him. And he said at one point they had to ask for additional lights to be turned on because, as you can imagine, visibility is not great right now. The sun has gone down. That makes it additionally challenging, even more so when you consider they're about 100 feet in the air. That's about as high also as that ladder truck goes. So the fire chief is saying that it takes all of that hiked on their ladder truck to get up to that roller coaster to get every single last person there. First malfunctioned this coaster around 5:30 in the evening. Mm-hmm. We do understand that some of the people on the coaster were students from Energize STEM Academy. At least two of them were.
2: Well,
6: I also spoke with some of
2: PTSD
6: their classmates
2: now.
6: Off camera.
2: So
6: they said
2: kids,
6: that
2: up,
6: they actually
2: Ron Burgundy,
6: had just gotten on that ride.
0: They were upside down in this
2: They're 90 degrees.
0: Going
2: stuck
0: up.
2: In the seats for 3 hours because the roller coaster that goes up 90 degrees, goes down 90 degrees, got stuck at the top. So they did have to put a ladder up there that's like got a little bitty
0: something.
2: It barely would fit three people. So then I need to get out. You lift me out of my seat one by one. Would you not say, can I go first?
0: Go first. Yeah.
2: No. Wouldn't you sit there and go, can I go first, please?
0: Yeah, please get me.
2: But then they got to lift you, and then you got to climb down the ladder.
0: You got to climb down the ladder 100 feet down the ladder. I hope they got you. They got a tether there so you won't. Whoa! I'm falling. But remember, they've been virtually upside down for over 3.5 hours.
2: Yeah.
0: Imagine the space shuttle when it goes up, and they're in this weird position, the astronauts, when they're strapped in.
2: How'd you end up there?
0: Because I've seen pictures of the astronauts. Sometimes they have to go, whoa!
5: Okay. The blue ship blew up yesterday.
2: Yeah, it did.
0: Yeah, it was different.
2: But
0: nobody was on there, though.
2: When I sign up to be an astronaut,
0: you trained for that.
2: When I go to Pleasure Pier in Galveston, I assume I'm not going to be hanging upside down.
0: We're in Enterprise
2: for
0: High School.
2: For 6 hours.
0: And
2: then then you're going to save me and I need to climb down 100 feet?
0: Right. But let me just credit the fire department. They saved him, but the owners
2: have to climb down that ladder.
0: I know that's the only way. The owners of Pleasure Pier say nothing happened. The machine stopped what it was supposed to. Well, great.
2: You're going
0: to
2: talk to DJC Law.
0: Oh my
2: you're
0: lord!
2: In trouble.
0: And they went great lengths. So the kids were okay, and they're going to be okay.
7: I think they all stayed in the hospital because they're trying to get blood back in their head. But good God, they're going to have PTSD. Is that what you call it?
2: PTSD. I'm terrified of heights anyway, man.
7: I'm claustrophobic.
2: That's from hell to me. That's from hell.
7: Upside down and claustrophobic.
2: But then how long did it take to get all eight out? Because you have to lift one out, obviously carefully, because if you're hanging upside down for 3 hours, things aren't great.
7: You're not going
2: to
7: go run around the block.
2: Yeah. So they lift them out.
5: They got to lower the ladder.
2: Yeah, I hope so.
5: They're not going to climb down.
2: Yeah, that's
5: feet.
2: What I'm saying is you got to lower this thing. I'm not climbing down, man. You got to lower this thing.
7: I thought they climbed down. I thought Mrs. Burgundy said they had to climb down.
2: I mean, that's mean. Yeah, you're going to save me out of this thing, then I'm going to die.
5: Tether them and rope them down. That's what they did.
7: Rope them down.
2: Jeez.
7: Yeah.
2: Okay, so then that's going to take the poor person who is eight in that car.
7: Yeah. Thank good it wasn't Brandon from the Lamar.
2: Braden,
7: the balance error. Braden from Lamar. What do you weigh?
2: They obviously don't have Taylor's. And where's Lamar? Beaumont?
7: Yeah,
2: because the pitcher's pants don't fit, and the fat first baseman's pants don't fit.
7: The pitcher is so skinny, it looks like his part-time job is at a meth lab.
5: Looks like he could stand behind a piece of paper
7: and
5: hide.
2: And they're rolling the Aggies.
7: And they're rolling the Aggies, the farmers.
5: Tatum beat him by 20 earlier in the year, so I don't know what's happening
7: here.
5: Well,
7: the Aggies,
2: underestimated the fat kid. Oh, the score of this game will be 17-16.
7: And the Aggies will win. Yeah. I predict the Aggies will win this game, which could last till tomorrow. Because they're only
5: Georgia Tech scored 25 against their opponent.
7: Really?
5: There's no run rule in the regionals for some reason.
7: No, Texas wins 19-1, so, yeah. Oosh. Man, well, all those kids were safe, but they're going to have, can you imagine the nightmares? Can you imagine the nightmares? And the next school trip, we're going to another. We're going to go ride more roller coasters.
2: Yeah,
7: no!
2: I don't.
5: Kima Pier.
7: Where?
5: Kima.
7: Kima Pier? What
5: is
7: that?
5: You never heard of Kima?
2: So,
7: no, what is Kima?
2: Yeah. So why does he get stuck? Help me with the...
5: It's in Baytown.
2: Okay. Help me with the science of this.
7: How did I get stuck?
2: Yeah,
7: the roller coaster just stopped. It malfunctioned. It just stopped.
2: You just quit pulling.
7: Yeah, just stopped.
2: Some meth kid was running the controls.
7: Yeah, like at the state fair. Yeah.

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1: Break because the first 14 minutes rocked.
2: I apologize. I put my
1: briefcase down. Begin to read the tweets?
2: Like I always put my briefcase down, and I'd mentioned I'm going to the Friday Night Lights reunion tonight.
1: And no one heard that.
2: At the Paramount. It's going to be fun. Kyle Chandler, Connie Britton, and all the great actors, Hollywood, and I've got my cards out. I'm going to get a job tonight, another acting job. So if you miss that, or
1: oh boy,
2: sorry, I foresay.
1: The audience is not nice.
2: It's our fault, my fault. But who puts
1: Are you going to let up on this?
2: No, I'm not, because I'm blamed for it. Now, I'll probably get called to the principal's office Monday.
3: Well, guess who's not here today?
2: What were you thinking when you put your bag?
1: Let me introduce something. Could we not move to about 2015 and not even have that stupid dump whatever sitting around? What's the point? It's not 1975.
2: We still need protection.
1: We need protection?
2: Yes, Jeff.
1: From what?
2: In case one of the hosts says something violently sexist or wrong. Well, I do that every day. If someone says something cursing or uses a bad word.
3: We can't take calls. It's usually for callers who say something really bad.
1: So what's the point? You're protecting you against yourself. What did you say? Yeah, I mean, if you aren't in trouble from yesterday talking about you're quizzing the audience on lesbian intercourse, then surely we're safe. Like, what more could there be? So we called the kid fat. He is fat. We're not in trouble for that. The pitcher's on meth.
2: And he struck out the side.
1: Oh, my
2: the
1: Lord. Audience. Oh, boy, the audience. Oh, boy. They're unrelenting.
2: Break time here on 102.7 ESPN. Again, Longhorns win today.
1: Bremer Ed tweets, way to go, Clements.
2: Oh, sorry, Bremer Ed.
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2: Sorry.
1: Mike Neiman ATX tweets, waited all week to listen live and crickets. But I love the we suck self-criticism. Yeah.
2: Yeah, it's my fault. I admit it. I'm taking the blame.
1: Here's one. Cool guy Kerry tweets, actually enjoyed the segment, clowns.
2: Thanks, cool guy.
1: Thank you. At Choctaw in DN71 tweets, that was the best 4-6 show beginning you two ding-dongs have done.
2: Thank you,
1: ding
2: Choctaw.
1: Dongs.
2: Ding-dongs.
1: Do better than that.
2: Ding-dongs. Ding-dongs.
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4: Jeff Ward. In the NFL, the customer is king. In college football, the coach is king. It's so weird to me. Everything in the NFL is about you, the consumer. Okay, the NFL will give you the most entertaining product in the most user-friendly ways that it can. It lives and breathes to be in the media business. The messaging now is, and from college football coaches, and they get away with it, is it's about us. It's about us winning. It's about us getting in that tournament. The NFL would say, we don't give a flip what you say, coach. All we care about is the betting public, the fantasy public, and the viewing public. 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They don't have you in mind, which is weird to me.
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4: Hey, welcome back to the show, Ed Clements and Jeff Ward. Big day for college baseball. Longhorns demolish Holy Cross. 19-1 victory for the Horns. Texas now 41-13. Next up, they'll face the winner of the 6 o'clock game tonight, Tarleton State versus UC Santa Barbara. It's expected, and nothing's guaranteed in this wacky world of baseball.
11: How about that culture war?
4: Culture war? Tarleton versus UC Santa Barbara?
11: Yeah.
4: That would be interesting. You put 50 students from UC Santa Barbara to Stephenville for 2 weeks or a semester, and you put 60 students from Stephenville, Texas, yeah, and Tarleton State in Santa Barbara. This is what's going to happen. The kids from Stephenville will never
11: come
4: ever
11: back.
4: Leave.
11: Yeah,
4: they'll never
11: come
4: leave.
11: Back. There's a reason why, and within one semester, I bolted back to Austin.
12: Oh, yeah, that campus there, UC Santa Barbara.
4: I broadcast a game with Schoening there, UC Santa Barbara in Texas one time.
12: Oh,
4: it's gorgeous.
12: My.
4: It's near the water. It's right there by the water.
12: It's
4: gorgeous.
11: Santa Barbara was a part of the Texas State Stanford.
12: Yeah, what
11: regional.
12: Is that? What mm-hmm. is that town near Santa Barbara that looks like a Dutch town?
4: I don't know.
12: Somebody listening is going to know what I'm talking about. They have a marathon and a half marathon there. It's made up to look like a Dutch town. It's straight out of, first of all, it's 70 degrees and sunny every day.
4: Every day, yeah.
12: But, God, what is that town? And that whole area is ridiculously cool.
4: It is. It's just gorgeous. You were saying what, Kyle? You were at...
11: Yeah, the guys were saying Palo Alto was nothing compared to Santa Barbara.
12: Yeah,
4: it's true.
12: Beauty.
11: Palo Alto is
12: beautiful. Palo Alto's pretty great.
11: Yeah.
12: I know.
4: We stayed at
11: Palo Alto, to me, felt like Austin
4: did it,
11: what it like 30 years ago.
12: Yeah, well, except it's a shack here would cost $800. A shack there costs $2.2 million.
11: Yeah.
13: It was a beautiful campus. Yeah. We stayed at the
12: but UC Santa Barbara is the only other campus that's more ridiculously spectacular. Might be Pepperdine.
13: Pepperdine is it off hangs the off the cliffs. Malibu.
12: It hangs off the cliffs of Malibu. It looks like you're going to a condo or something.
13: But UC Santa Barbara, the UC system, it's a state school. Beautiful. Just absolutely beautiful.
12: And it's a good school, too.
13: We stayed at Vest Parker. Remember Vest Parker? Daniel Boone was a man.
12: Why would you stay Vest Parker? There?
13: Because that was a big hotel.
11: Is it Slobang, California?
12: Yes, yes.
13: That's it.
12: It is a beautiful, it's made like a Dutch town. Slobang, right?
13: Slobang.
11: Slobang.
12: Yeah. It's like you don't even know, you really think you are, I don't know what Amsterdam is like, so I'm not quite sure, but it's spectacular. So.
13: Great wine area, too, down there. Great wine area.
12: Santa Barbara?
13: Uh-huh.
11: I don't think so.
13: I think it is around the area it is, yeah.
12: I know there's a lot of popular wines, mm-hmm. but it's not my taste.
13: We're very sorry. You've hidden the bottle of wine over there. Why do you have the bottle of wine in the corner?
12: There's issues. I ran a lot today, so.
13: Did you?
12: I got no calories. I got no calories.
13: I played 9 holes of golf today.
12: Oh.
13: At the Muni.
12: Wow.
13: Saw a bunch of deer out there.
12: No, you didn't.
13: Yes, I did.
12: No. Saw dogs and cats.
13: Nope. Saw a bunch of deer.
12: No, you didn't.
13: And it was absolutely packed today, Jeff. I've never seen Muni crowded on a Friday morning.
12: I could see it.
13: Kids out there, old guys, young guys, white guys, black guys, brown guys, Asian guys.
12: Shirtless?
13: Not shirtless, just, you know. Well, some people had T-shirts on and everything.
12: They're shirtless, man.
13: Well, you can do that if you want, if you're crass on the golf course, like apparently you are.
11: Me and my boys like to go barefoot.
13: Yeah, go barefoot.
12: That's the way to do it. That's what public golf is. Mm-hmm. Hancock, need your dog.
13: Six packs today.
12: Shirtless and shoeless
13: mm-hmm.
12: is the way to do it.
13: Mm-hmm. Thank you, Jethro Bodine.
12: Well, I mean, and if you smoke weed, that's cool, too.
13: Mm-hmm.
12: That's the way golf ought to be.
13: Golf ought to be. The Jeff Ward way, yes. Boy, there was a breaking story. If you Texas Tech fans thought Brendan Sorsby was going to play for your school this year, news broke about an hour ago that Brendan Sorsby placed at least 40 bets involving Indiana football as a quarterback for the Hoosiers. Used sportbook accounts registered to a family member and friends to wager approximately $90,000 over 4 years and continue to gamble after transferring from Cincinnati to Texas Tech in December, according to court documents filed today.
12: Really?
13: The documents, and get this, the documents filed by Sorsby's legal team in district court in Lubbock reveal new details about how the quarterback transferred large sums of money to friends to fund his betting.
12: Oh, you got to get away from this kid.
13: Sorsby has been diagnosed with a gambling and anxiety disorder and recently completed a 35-day stint in an Arizona gambling rehabilitation center.
12: Let me revisit the question again. You're telling me, Tech, you want to go to bat and let this guy play. Is that right?
13: Well, they are, yeah.
12: Okay. Well, that's a really bad thing.
13: Mm.
12: He's betting while he's with you. A lot.
13: Yeah.
12: A lot.
13: He bet 40 times while the quarterback of Indiana, not just two times, they said, 40 times.
12: So,
13: 40 times.
12: You need to mail it in. It's a really bad look. Good luck to him. I'm going to go back to what I said before. Forget Tech for a second. Because I think you got to get out of this deal. You got to get away from this. Mm-hmm. I don't know what you're doing trying to hang in there with this guy. But an NFL team's not going to touch him.
13: I didn't think so.
12: Yeah.
13: But now I think you're right.
12: And so.
13: I think you're right.
12: Yeah. You can't. Not short term. You know, I mean, the NFL's smarter than colleges and college football. They care about their brand more. You know, Texas Tech's got bigger issues than worrying about being obsessed with Texas and that whatever weirdo stuff that is. You got to get out of this. You got to get away from this.
13: You just got to cut
12: ties
13: with him.
12: It's a bad look, man. I mean, it's just, he's good luck to him. I don't understand his legal defense because they're making a point to show he's such an addict. Are they trying to make a disability claim here?
13: That's what they're trying to do.
12: Sorsby's going on?
13: Sorsby's attorneys are asking the NCAA to treat his gambling addiction like any other mental health condition and mitigate his penalty for making the bets. He currently is facing permanent ineligibility. Sorsby agreed to continued receiving treatment and monitoring after returning to Tech, complete gambling education classes, and work in conjunction with the NCAA to educate other student athletes about the dangers.
12: Hey, Ed, where'd he get 90 grand?
13: Well, he got the NIL, Jeff. That's where he got it, because that's where he got it from Cincinnati. He got some NIL money from Indiana, got more from Cincinnati, and was using said money. Remember, he owes Cincinnati $1 million.
12: Million bucks. He might owe Tech five.
13: Oh, five or six, yeah. Yeah. Yes.
12: So, I mean, he can... I got to believe that teams... Let's say you're in the market, and you like his talents. You have no idea yet how good he can be or not good. But I got to believe NFL teams that might be in the market for him, sort of a late round pick, because supplemental draft, whatever you use in the supplemental draft, which is what he's going to appeal, and that's why I don't quite understand his defense. I really don't. Because the more of an argument your legal defense makes that you're an addict, an out of control addict, the more the NFL is going to stay away from you, I think, right?
13: Yeah, I agree. This is how out of control he was. Sorsby used accounts registered to his name, a family member's name, and friends' names to place at least $90,000 in impermissible wagers via Hard Rock Bet, FanDuel, Underdog, and Prize Pick account. Sorsby transferred at least $60,000 to two friends to cover bets made on his behalf per their documents. While Sorsby was enrolled in Indiana from June 2022 to December 2023, he acknowledged making at least 2,900 bets, totaling more than $30,000.
12: $2,900?
13: Yeah.
12: What are you betting on?
13: He was
12: never with balls and strikes.
13: Balls and strikes.
12: Okay, yeah, okay. But think of how many games can there really be, but balls and strikes, you do.
13: Between September 2nd, 2022 and October 22nd, Sorsby made at least 40 wagers on Indiana football and or individual members of the team. According to the documents, the bets range from $1 to $214 and totaled at least $850.
12: So if you're a team that thinks, okay, we might project him as a fifth, fourth, whatever, you call the commissioner's office and say, hey, if we use a pick, what's your position on this? They're not going to let him play next year. There's no way.
13: No, I don't think Roger Goodell will.
12: Can't.
13: No.
12: You can't go near this.
13: And that'll be a wasted pick.
12: But see, yeah. All right, so the defense is clearly drumming up the kid is out of control, is an addict.
13: He's got a disability, Jeff. That's what
12: right.
13: They're going to say.
12: But what does that do? Help me with this. What does that do for him? It ruins any chance to play the NFL. You do not have a right to an NFL job. You don't have a right to a scholarship to play football.
13: It gives, they're looking for the ability for him to play this year, have a dynamite season at Tech, and be a high-drafted individual.
12: Well, how does claiming he has an out-of-control disability help him play for Texas Tech this year?
13: Jeff, he's got a disability, and it's not your place to put down the disabled. I'm playing.
12: I know. I'm trying to hear you.
13: Yeah. That's what they're doing.
14: We're just breaking rules we've already broken, right?
12: Why would I?
14: That's their defense.
12: But my program pays the price if your disabled, out of control client throws a game.
13: Because they don't know if he's really fixed, really well.
12: How could you take that chance?
13: Good point. Good point. We've got to take a break.
12: Wow.
13: By the way, the Aggies are hitting home runs now. Lamar still leads the Aggies 5-3, bottom of the fifth inning at Olsen Field.
12: This game will last until 9 p.m.
13: Well, it's past Brandon's
14: Better hurry up. Better hurry up. I need Texas State to play as soon as possible.
13: Yeah, right. Texas State. Yes, Brandon.
12: Those poor guys are going to be waiting around. They're going to take batting practice for the next 6 hours to get ready for their game.
13: Did he hit another bomb? No, almost. Lamar.
12: The pitcher for Lamar, who's...
13: $125.
12: Looks like he's at a meth lab.
13: Yeah, he looks like he works
12: he's
13: at a meth lab.
12: He's hitting 75 on the radar gun. Mm-hmm. I haven't seen a 75 in years.
13: And the first baseman, Big Brandon, goes about...
12: He's morbidly obese.
13: 280 is going... Could you hurry it up? I'm hungry over here.
12: Yeah, he's seeing a physician right now for his high blood pressure.
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13: All right, welcome back to the show. Ed Clements and Jeff Ward on this Wine Friday. Enjoying a fine bottle of Bonanza wine. Our friends at Twin Liquors, thank you, Twin Liquors, picking out that wine this afternoon. I lost a bet last night to Jeff. I took Oklahoma City, and I had 3.5 points, and I'm glad I lost because I love Game 7s in the NBA, and Game 7 is tomorrow night, 7:30. I'll be down at Dirty Martin's with the Sports Saturday Show. Come on down. Enjoy great food and drink. We're going to talk golf and college football and college baseball, and we'll be watching the NBA tomorrow also. They'll have TVs on the Longhorns as well. More than likely playing UC Santa Barbara. Texas won 19-1 this afternoon against Holy Cross. So come on down to Dirty's tomorrow, 5-7 for Sports Saturday on our sister station, KLBJ. Well, he's back at the plate. Our man for the Lamar Cardinals, big Brandon.
12: Who started the show and nobody heard the show.
13: Nobody heard the show. Brandon, who goes about 5'6", 270, 280.
12: Oh, easily.
13: First baseman for the Lamar Cardinals. He had a giant home run earlier.
12: I guarantee you, you beat him in a 40.
13: You know what? I think I could. Boy, he hit the ball a long way. He's got a compact swing.
12: Well, yeah, he's fat.
13: Well, he's got a compact swing.
12: He's got tiny arms. He's like a T-Rex.
13: Well, he just struck out. The Aggies have found new life. Aggies trail 5-3, and Brandon just struck out. He's hungry. He's been at the park for a few hours.
12: He's tired after jogging after his home run.
13: He's probably saying, go get me a hot dog. I want a hot dog.
12: Poor guy. How do you get, I don't know. Jeff, how are you an athlete and gets morbidly obese? Seriously.
13: Jeff, jeans, probably in his jeans. I'd like to see his mom. Maybe they'll get a shot of his mom and dad in the stands. I bet they're portly people.
12: Don't give me this jeans thing. I can realize a first baseman doesn't move a whole lot, but you can run. Your job is to be fit. No. My God, to be that fat? I mean, he's not chubby. No. He's morbidly obese.
13: They must love the guy. He has a big stick.
12: Well, yeah.
13: They got him at first base.
12: You think you want him to play shortstop?
13: Okay,
12: center field?
13: Hey, Kyle, can you check what's the over-under on Brandon stealing bases this year?
12: Oh, for the season?
14: You think they have that?
13: Don't they have that somewhere?
14: I'll look, yeah.
12: You want
14: over-under what?
12: You want Kyle.
14: Half?
12: His name is Kyle, not Brandon.
14: Brendan is that guy's name.
13: Okay. Kyle, see what Brendan.
14: I would say the under-over is at 0.5.
12: No, I'm going to take 0.
13: I'll take 3. I think it's over 3.
12: I'll bet you. I'll bet you this morbidly obese guy's not stolen 3 bases this year.
13: You can find that. I bet he stole at least 3 bases.
12: We got a bet. So you now owe me 101 bottles of wine, to be precise, because you lost last night. And now you're going to bet that a morbidly obese first baseman for Lamar University.
13: It's more than 3 steals this year.
12: Okay. Whoever was trying to throw him out might be the worst catcher ever to play baseball.
13: They did have a game with the Texas School for the Blind earlier this year.
12: I don't know who couldn't throw this guy out. What kind of lead could this fat kid get off first base? He might go Little League and just stand on the bag.
13: Brendan, get off the bag. No, I'm here, coach. I'm not, coach.
12: Do you think anyone's ever tried to pick him off?
14: Besides, like, the little throwaway to reset.
12: I mean, even that. Why even throw over there?
14: Well, just to kind of reset for the batter.
12: Yeah, he's never getting off that bat.
14: I know, but a lot of guys just throw it over there so they can take a breather type of thing.
12: How do they even let him run the bases?
14: Change
12: how do
14: the
12: you
14: timing.
12: Not pull him?
14: Do y'all want to know the total?
13: Yes.
14: 3, 2, 1, 0.
13: Damn it! Brendan! Get off your ass and steal a base. This game is still going on.
14: I had to scroll all the way down. 0-0-0-0-0-0.
13: I got a base all year long.
12: That is some work, man.
13: Thank you, Kyle.
12: Zero.
13: Zero steals.
12: What did you think? Look at him.
13: Well, I thought he might have been going to double steal, and he was the...
12: Wait.
13: Okay, he's at first.
12: Okay.
13: Guy's second. They
12: what
13: call
12: kind
13: him double.
12: Of, tell me the logic behind the morbidly obese kid in a double steal.
13: They go for the guy, the first guy.
14: Guess how many walks he has.
12: If you got him in a rundown, it would last 0.000 seconds. He has zero steals.
13: Oh, man.
12: He's never even run the bases.
14: Guess how many walks he has.
13: How many?
14: Zero.
12: Yeah.
13: How many home runs does he have this year? He hit one earlier today.
14: One. That's his first.
13: No.
14: Yep. That was his first. Guess how many doubles he has.
12: Oh, God.
14: Two.
12: How? Who's in the outfield for the other team?
13: Oh, man.
12: More wine for Jeff.
14: He struck out 21 times.
12: More wine for Jeff.
13: Oh, boy. Brendan, you're letting me down there,
12: well,
13: son.
12: What were you thinking? Like, what kind
13: double
12: of...
13: Double steal.
14: He bats 200.
12: Did you coach baseball in West
13: 200?
12: Austin?
14: Well, yeah, it's either swing and a miss or swing and gone.
13: Oh, man.
12: He's the fattest athlete I've seen. Have you seen a fatter athlete?
13: I've never seen a fatter golfer. Sometimes they're fat golfers.
12: Yeah. I haven't seen a fatter person play sports than this kid for Lamar that Ed thinks has been like, he's Ricky Henderson or something.
14: He's only played 18 of the 50 something games they
13: played. Yeah, I didn't know that. I'm duped.
12: Cause he's seeing his cardiologist. I know Beaumont is a little bit behind. Do they not have Ozempic?
14: He can go to Houston.
12: Can we not get this kid some Ozempic?
13: I'm flabbergasted. I thought he was a superstar because that home run he hit.
12: Zero stolen bases.
13: Mm.
12: Who could this fat guy steal a base on? You could put him in way a little league and he couldn't steal a base. This kid could throw him out.
13: Oh, I
12: don't even know how to do this justice. I'm not exaggerating when I say he's the fattest athlete I've seen.
13: When I walked in the room, when we weren't on the air, when I put my bag on the dump button, the first thing I said was, look at that first baseman for Lamar.
12: He's seriously the fattest person I've seen play sports.
13: Yeah.
12: And I mean, not in a, like, he's a big, you know, I'm trying to think of somebody who's big and, I don't know, you ever in those big, you know, those baseball players are kind of chubby and stuff. No, he is.
13: He's fat.
12: Yeah.
13: Yeah.
12: Well, more wine for Jeff.
13: More wine.
12: That's 102 bottles now.
13: No, that's fake news.
12: That's 102.
13: News. That's fake news, as Great Leader would say. That's fake news, Jeff. Fake news.
12: I think it's real.
13: Boy, it was sad today. Did you read about it on the president's or the nation's 250th celebration?
12: Yeah.
13: The Commodores pulled out of the concert.
12: The Commodores?
13: Milli Vanilli pulled out of the concert.
12: No.
13: Yes.
12: Milli Vanilli, one of them is dead.
13: Bret Michaels pulled out of the concert.
12: I knew that.
13: Yeah.
12: It's quite a show.
13: Very, very sad.
12: Well, you know what we're going to get?
13: I know, my man, baby.
12: There's one left. All that matters to MAGA.
13: Call the nursing home.
12: Lee Greenwood.
13: Call the nursing home.
12: You're joking about Milli Vanilli.
13: No.
12: That's not true.
13: No, that was on the list.
12: That's got to be a joke.
13: Axios News reported that. Milli Vanilli, the Commodores,
12: is that factual,
13: McBride.
12: Kyle?
14: Yeah, Milli Vanilli. I have no idea what y'all are talking about right
12: okay,
14: now.
12: Okay, so Trump... doing what Trump does, just looking for affirmation, is launching a 250 whatever celebration of himself. Yeah. And there's musical acts that are supposed to be there.
13: Yes.
12: I knew that Bret Michaels, was it Bret Michaels?
14: The country singer?
12: No.
13: This is a guy where he looks like Kid Rock.
12: Yeah. Who was that? Motley Crue. Who was he with? Whatever. Milli Vanilli.
13: Yeah, Milli
12: Vanilli.
13: That's
12: not true.
13: It's true. We talked about it down the hall.
12: Oh, well, okay. Okay.
13: Well, we talked about that.
14: He was with Poison.
12: Okay, Poison. Okay. It's a lineup of jokes, to be honest.
13: It's a lineup of has-beens,
12: to say the least.
13: As we said, the president loves 1977.
12: Yeah, he's Mr. 1975. So to him, Milli Vanilli is a cool thing.
13: Yeah.
12: One of them is dead. What's the vanilla?
13: Oh, no. Look at him.
14: And to throw it a
12: fit. Is that his girlfriend? His girlfriend's fatter than him.
13: She's hot. No, the one in the black, not the fat girl.
14: That's not his girlfriend. The one in the red.
12: You
14: want to
12: bet some wine on that, too? You want Kyle to Google his girlfriend?
13: We're laughing because they just hit a chopper.
12: He made the play.
13: To the first baseman to the right side, and there's no way he can get back to the bag. The meth head pitcher.
12: Yeah.
14: I'm surprised he got to the ball.
13: Scurried over to make the play.
12: It's 3 feet from the bag. He can't get there.
13: And you can see him go, hurry.
12: Help me. Wait. Millie Vanilli?
13: Yeah. Millie Vanilli.
12: Do you know the story of Millie Vanilli?
13: The lip syncing deal?
12: Yeah. They were fake to begin with, and then one of them, did he kill him? It's a sad story. I'm sure there's a documentary, a depressing documentary about Millie Vanilli. Pull up a song of Millie Vanilli. Are you kidding me? They were going to play a concert?
13: Mm-hmm. They're part of the big concert.
14: I'm going to be completely honest. I have no idea who that is.
12: Yeah. Well, okay. It's long before your time.
13: Here it is right here.
12: They had some hits, and they were lip syncing the whole time and got outed.
13: Morris Day and the Time, Young MC.
12: Okay.
13: The Commodores, Martina McBride.
12: Who's still playing? This is them. They were male models. They were fake. Of course, Trump fell for it.
14: It's like wannabe Michael Jackson.
12: Yeah. Trump fell for it. To him, he heard this at some club in New York and thought it was cool. I thought one of them was dead.
13: I think you're right. Martina McBride, the Commodores, Brett Michaels.
12: They're fake, right? It's a joke.
13: Millie Vanilli. Morgan Wells, Morgan Wade, and Carter Faith. Never heard of
12: them. So, in other words, Lee Green, what's going to be there?
13: Okay, we got to take a break. More on 102.7 ESPN.
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10: Did you know, Jack, that in 2026, there are 110 games in which one team has a rest advantage over the opponent, like days rest? 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
11: You ask the players how they feel about these Wednesday games.
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1: Okay, we're back. Friday afternoon, Ed Clements and Jeff Horn. Been a funky afternoon. Inadvertently, let me apologize for those of you who joined us at 4 o'clock. I put my briefcase down at the bottom of the video game machine here, which I've never played, and I inadvertently hit the dump button, which puts us off the air.
2: That video game machine is our raise.
1: And I know, and I apologize. Kyle, let me apologize to you.
2: Hasn't he apologized already? But I guess
1: I'll
2: do it again.
1: Apologize again. Jeff, let me apologize to you.
2: Yeah, you should.
1: Out there, I'm very sorry. And I humbly repent. Sorry.
2: Yeah.
1: I'm very, very sorry.
2: Bad scene all the way around.
1: Yeah, we had a great first segment.
2: Yeah.
1: Blowed up. Now we're back. We are back. We're
2: Twitter talking. Is absolutely eating us alive.
1: Really?
2: Yeah.
1: Well, I'm so sorry.
2: Yeah. No, it's best not to
1: I take
2: to
1: full
2: look.
1: Blame. You know what I mean? I'm stepping up to the plate.
2: I mean, you want to accept some of these? I mean, have you ever killed anyone?
1: Oh, no, I have not, Jeff.
2: Okay, well.
1: No. Have not. What?
2: Oh, boy.
1: What's happening?
2: All right, so on Twitter, it's at Jeff Ford Show.
1: Or at Ed Clements 590.
2: The Dims Dre tweets, the 250th musical lineup has to have been the promoter trolling the MAGAs. Yeah, this is a joke. I mean, I know MAGAs fell for it, but I'm kind of with the Dems D's about the 250 musical lineup. You're being played, man.
1: Yeah.
2: They're trolling you. So who fell? Trump fell for that? Milli Vanilli? Mm. Really?
3: Oh, sounds great.
2: I love those guys.
3: I love them. They're great. They're a great team.
2: Vandergold 1960 just tweets, Lamar's first baseman just made a hell of a defensive play.
1: He did.
2: Yeah. Well, he fielded a routine ground ball and then had to get some help to make it to first base, but yes.
1: Now he's got oxygen to the dugout.
2: Yeah, he's lying down. He's eating Cheetos in the dugout. Jeff is forgetting running back, LOL, Refrigerator Perry of the Bears. You know, well, let's talk about obese athletes for a second.
1: He was big.
2: I think this guy's fatter than Refrigerator Perry.
1: No, Refrigerator's taller. He was a much
2: Let me tell you something about Refrigerator Perry.
3: He was denser.
2: Yeah. I had a friend that played with them, and he talked about what a good athlete he was. Mm-hmm. Like, a guy could reverse dunk.
1: Yeah, well, I remember reading that. Yeah.
2: He was fat. By the way, let's be clear, he was a defensive tackle and not an infielder in baseball.
1: Yeah.
2: Okay.
1: But he scored a touchdown
2: in the Super Bowl.
1: Denying.
2: Name the opponent, name the quarterback of the opponent, name the coach of the opponent.
1: New England Patriots.
2: No.
1: New England Patriots.
2: Correct.
1: Ron Meyer or Raymond Berry.
2: Raymond Berry. Who replaced Ron Meyer, I believe.
1: Tony Easton. Tony Easton. I got him all right. You owe me one.
2: I'm up 102. Name the running back for the Patriots. Had a very good year, by the way.
1: Was it Craig James?
2: Yep.
1: Yeah.
2: He was really had a really good season.
1: Ward, you can't stump me. Aggies still lead 5-3, bottom of the seventh. You know what? I wonder, Jeff, I thought about this watching this. Let me see. Do you think the Aggies ever think of allowing some people that go to the Bryan Federal Prison to the games as a rehab coming over to the games?
3: Why would they?
2: Wait, what?
1: It's an outing. It's the women. Those women. It was the women in
2: what
1: the federal prison.
2: What are you talking about?
1: I thought about
2: Let's
1: this.
2: Let's hear that again. Say it again.
1: Do they ever let the women from the federal prison camp in Bryan to come to an Aggie game as sort of a, it's like a country club deal.
2: Yeah.
1: Do they ever let them go to what? The Aggies, Ghislaine Maxwell, Epstein's girlfriend.
2: Wow.
1: Is there.
2: Wow.
1: Elizabeth Holmes, who is that former CEO of.
2: Yeah.
1: Theranos, what was that?
2: Theranos, fake
1: Theranos,
2: company. Yeah. Okay.
1: They're both
3: what
1: there.
3: What is this, Huntsville for women?
2: No, let me tell you what's going on right now. Let me tell you what's going on right now.
1: No, what?
2: It's a DVD he has.
1: No.
2: He just channeled women's prison porn.
1: No.
2: First of all,
1: I'm thinking baseball.
2: Is there really a women's federal prison in Bryan?
1: Yes, the federal prison. Look, I'm looking at it right now.
3: Are you looking at that? Bryan, like for
1: Wait.
3: Women?
1: Yeah. Oh, that's no. where Ghislaine Epstein's.
2: She is?
1: She's there with this Elizabeth
2: I thought they
1: Holmes.
2: Moved her out because
1: no,
2: Trump wanted her shut
1: they
2: up.
1: They moved her from the like East that. Coast down there because it's more of a country club type deal.
2: I thought the Theranos.
1: Right there, the federal prison
2: camp
1: in Bryan.
2: I thought she was in Bastrop.
1: No, that's a men's facility.
2: So you're perving out on women's prison
1: I'm
2: right
1: not,
2: now.
1: I'm looking. You know, Jeff, I love baseball. And I think it'd be
2: that's
1: great.
2: Why you ended up on women's prison.
1: It's a great time. Well, I'm thinking, what is Ghislaine and this Elizabeth Holmes doing today? They'd love to go to the baseball game.
2: I know what you're thinking.
1: And just watch
2: you're
1: the
2: thinking,
1: baseball game.
2: Are they together?
1: They'd get a kick
2: Do they
1: out
2: have
1: of
2: the
1: watching.
2: Same jail cell?
1: They'd get
2: Do
1: a
2: they
1: kick.
2: Share a bunk? That's what you're thinking.
1: They'd get a kick out of Brendan, the first
2: Do they
1: baseman.
2: They comb each other's hair.
1: They'd get a kick of watching Brendan, the rotund first baseman yeah. for Lamar.
2: Uh-huh.
1: They could do that.
2: Do they lift weights together is what you're thinking.
1: No.
2: Do they shower together?
1: Oh, boy.
2: How does somebody watch a game at Olsen Field? My favorite of any stadium I ever played any sport in. I must have played, I don't know how many baseball games there. It's my favorite park. Like, that's what a baseball field should be.
1: Just the feel of it,
2: yeah.
1: and the looks
2: I'll
1: of it.
2: I'll tell you my two favorite baseball fields. Fireman's Park in Brenham, Texas. There's also a train that goes by there.
3: Blaine
2: There's a
3: College?
2: Here. What's that?
3: Blaine College?
2: I don't know. I mean, we ended up playing Brenham all the time. Brenham used a great baseball town. And then Olsen Field. It's just like when you take batting practice there, you think, this is what an old ballpark mm-hmm. should be. It's grass. It's got the brick wall. It's what it should be.
1: There's a baseball field in Alpine. It's a famous Alpine.
2: Okay. Is there a prison, women's prison there, too?
1: No, it's a famous baseball.
2: Is that so?
1: Yeah.
2: You know, we ought to do, Kyle, let's let Ed try and name that. I think he'll do better than the contestants.
3: How about this? Name that team that's beating UCLA in the bottom of the ninth right now.
1: No. UCLA's getting beat in the bottom of the ninth.
3: Who's beating them?
1: I looked at it. I can't remember who they were.
3: I'll give you a hint. They're the Gales.
1: Oh, yeah. St. Mary's?
3: There you go.
1: St. Mary's. They didn't go very far. They're in Los Angeles area. They're in Los Angeles area, yeah. Wow. UCLA is the number one team in the nation. Been sterling all season long, and they're getting beat in their regional. As are the Aggies, as did Auburn today. Longhorns didn't do that. They win 19-1 over Holy Cross. Wow.
2: And Muddle Jalapenos tweets, did the roller coaster operator hit the dump button? That was pretty well played. That was well played. All right, so let's let Ed play name that. And don't cheat.
1: How can I cheat in your little piss-ass game?
2: Well,
1: What's the way to cheat?
2: Look it up.
1: Look what up?
2: Do what you always do.
1: I don't
2: do.
1: Know the questions.
3: Or look at the screen that I have pulled up.
1: I don't.
2: Turn the other way.
1: I can't look that far left in my head. Who can?
2: All right.
1: Only that little girl from The Exorcist could do her head that way.
2: Okay. Stop looking. Are you ready? You got 5 seconds for each one of them. Don't give him any more, Kyle. Okay? Block him.
1: I can't see, Kyle.
2: Okay,
1: just make it loud
2: down.
1: Where I can hear him.
2: Yes. All right. Name that movie. Go.
4: You can't get a promotion. You won't retire. And despite your best efforts, you refuse to die.
2: Stop
1: it's
2: there.
1: One of the Rocky movies. I don't know which one it is.
2: Wow.
1: It's Sylvester Stallone.
3: Completely wrong.
2: You suck. That's Top Gun Maverick.
1: Well, this
2: play
1: this,
2: the rest of the soundbite. Are you kidding me?
1: Well, it's
2: Rocky.
1: Not
4: a,
1: it's
4: you should be at least a 2-star admiral by now, if not a senator. Yet here you are, Captain. What is that?
5: It's one of life's mysteries, sir.
4: This isn't a joke. I asked you a question.
5: I'm where I belong. Sir.
4: Well, the Navy doesn't see it that way.
2: Name that actor.
1: There's Tom Cruise. Can't name the other one.
2: Ed Harris,
1: great actor.
2: Good gosh, Rocky.
1: Well, you played about three All seconds, right. and I thought
2: well,
1: it was Rocky
2: right.
1: Balboa.
2: No,
3: that's
1: oh
3: the
2: gosh.
3: Point of the game. It's supposed to be 8 seconds to
2: All
3: guess.
2: All right.
1: Jeez.
2: Name that song.
1: Stop that. My Sharona?
2: Yeah.
3: There you go.
2: Name the band.
1: I don't know. I don't care. You made me mad.
2: Made me mad? You're the one who screwed it up.
1: It made me mad, man.
2: Okay. This one I watched at 3 a.m. Name that person.
6: Whoa. Okay. This is unbelievable. Okay. Are you going to pay her?
7: No, I'm not.
6: Why aren't you going to pay her?
1: Stop there. Going to Chuck Barris?
2: Good gosh, man.
1: Who is it?
2: It might be. I'm watching this at 3 a.m. and I'm cracking up. Play the rest.
1: Is it Maury Povich?
7: Because I don't need to pay her. I'm a mom. She needs to pay me. The weave was cheap.
6: Yeah.
7: I didn't wear it for a long
1: Springer?
7: Time.
1: Yeah.
7: And
1: Springer.
2: The
1: job.
2: Crowd is there chanting, pay for the weed. It's Jerry Springer. All right. Number
1: Dead.
2: Four. Yeah, it recently died, though.
1: Yeah.
2: I thought that was a really funny show. I watched it last night.
1: Springer show.
2: Yeah. All right, name that person.
8: Is that this is a very real situation impacting the lives of real people.
1: Kirk Watson.
2: Yeah. The guests didn't know who that was and had no idea who the mayor was. And I believe out of 1,000 people, I believe less than 200 know who the mayor of Austin is.
1: Very sad.
2: Right? Do you think that's true?
1: I think so, too.
2: I don't even know if it's 200. It might be 50.
1: Yeah. Very logical voice on the city council. Yeah.
2: All right. So next up, name that person.
7: We'll have peace. Because war is hell. Yet, as in all other things, this administration loves conflict. So,
1: AOC?
2: You're failing.
3: Come on, man.
2: You're failing. You're a talk show host, and you're absolutely failing.
3: I got this one when I was listening to
2: Kyle
3: the room.
2: Knew, and he was even alive. Sarah Palin, listen to her.
7: So much that they'll take pressure off the bad guys. They'll reward bad behavior. Yeah, that.
3: I want to just go over.
1: It's Sarah Palin, I guess, yeah.
2: Wow. Okay.
1: Daughter lives at Lake Travis, you know.
2: You've said that, yeah.
3: If he all doesn't right. get this one, I'm going
2: to
3: be...
2: He has to leave.
3: I'm sure he knows this one.
1: I'll take that bottle of wine and I'll leave.
2: No, you're not. You owe me 102. Name the song and the artist.
1: Oh, I can't do this. You know me.
2: What the hell?
1: Oh, I know this song. It's Ice, Baby Ice. Vanilla Ice.
2: Yeah.
1: I'm not leaving.
3: You didn't get it completely.
1: Give me
3: right.
1: One.
2: Hang on.
1: Give
2: All
1: me
2: you
1: one.
2: Know so far is My Sharona and Bill and the Vanilla Ice.
1: I like this song. I can groove to this beat.
2: This is
9: going to be VIP.
2: He can play
1: the White
2: stage.
1: House, yeah.
2: Okay.
1: Ice, Baby, right. Ice.
2: Name this movie.
10: Michael... Bolton?
11: That's me.
10: Wow, is that your real name?
11: Yeah.
10: So are you related to that singer guy?
11: Yeah. No, it's just a coincidence.
10: Oh.
1: The Judge movie. Help me out. Michael Judge movie. You're
2: I play the next scene.
12: You know, there's nothing wrong with that name.
11: There was nothing wrong with it. Until I was about 12 years old, and that no-talent ass clown became famous and started winning Grammys.
12: Well, why don't you just...
2: Play the rest. So listen to the meeting.
12: Go by Mike instead of Michael.
11: No way. Why should I change? He's the one who sucks.
13: Let's see. You are Michael Bolton?
11: Yeah.
1: Who bought
13: it? Is that your real name? Yeah. Are you any relation to the pop singer?
11: No, it's just a coincidence.
13: Vic, I'll be honest with you. I love his music. I do. I'm a Michael Bolton fan.
1: From the two Bobs.
2: Listen to what he says about him.
13: My money, I don't know if it gets any better than when he sings When a Man Loves a Woman. Anyway, let's get down to business, Michael.
2: Okay, you didn't get that either.
1: I get Office Space.
2: No.
1: I got Office Space.
2: After it was given to you.
1: You didn't give me anything. I said it was Office Space.
2: All right, if you miss this one, you have to leave the building. Name that person.
14: First
9: of the TNT doubleheader. James accelerates and put it down. LeBron James going baseline and then soaring. And that gets his crowd going.
1: Women's underwear fetish, Marv Albert.
2: Yeah. So, was it women's underwear? I thought he dressed
1: yes!
2: up. Hang on. Didn't he dress in a woman's wedding gown?
1: I think it was underwear.
2: But that too.
1: I don't know about the wedding gown.
2: I thought he was in a wedding gown and bit chunks out of her back. He was biting his girlfriend.
1: Yes.
2: Severely biting her. Right? Wasn't that the court case?
1: Yes.
2: Yeah.
1: I miss him. He was good.
2: He was good.
1: He was really good.
2: Is he alive?
1: Yeah, Marv, I believe he's still alive.
2: I think he's alive. His son is good.
1: Yeah.
2: Kenny Albert is good.
1: Yeah.
2: Man.
1: The Aggies are cut it to 5-4.
14: I got this one. It's pretty good.
2: Yeah, hang on a second, though. So, I mean, Marv Albert was the voice of the NBA for a long time.
1: He was.
2: What happened? The bitings?
1: Yeah. Oh, we have a scandal plague. Yeah.
2: Huh.
1: There's no room in the NBA for biters. Yeah.
2: Was he in women's underwear?
1: Yes.
2: All right.
1: Yes. Yes.
2: So, you have to start it right when...
1: I don't want to play this game anymore.
2: There you are.
1: I'm
2: yeah, you have
1: tired.
2: To. No,
1: tired
2: no,
1: this.
2: Don't be tired. Here we go. No, because they give the name away in the beginning. Keep going, keep going, keep going.
15: How many seconds do you think?
2: No, go back. Back. Yeah, but after that. All right. You got to play the... All right, name this brand.
16: Have it your way. Have it your way.
1: Have it your way.
2: Man. Go,
1: have
2: keep it going your forward. Way.
1: Burger King?
17: To Keep Whopper going. Juniors Hello. And four
2: right,
17: quickly cola.
2: Right.
17: And would I have to wait long if you made one Here Whopper with
2: Listen
17: no pickle and
2: Listen
17: no lettuce?
18: No, sir. Hold the pickle, hold the lettuce. Special orders don't upset us. All we ask is that you let us serve it your way.
19: Oh, well, in that case, could I have the other Whopper?
2: That's Burger King.
1: Yeah, Burger King.
2: Back when they were good.
1: Yeah. Good commercial, too.
2: It's a great commercial. Back when jingles mattered.
1: Aggies now tied with Lamar 5-5.
2: Jingles used to matter.
1: They did.
2: The great Leo Burnett.
1: What agency was Leo with, or was he independent?
2: Chicago. No, yeah. it was Leo
14: you can't
2: Burnett.
14: Can't blame me. I didn't have the timestamp written down on your
2: yeah,
14: email.
2: Yeah, sorry about that. That's all right. Yeah, that whole 70s was the time period of great jingles.
1: What Barry Manilow had great jingles.
2: He wrote great jingles. He sure did.
1: What did he write?
2: He wrote a bunch. I don't think he did the Burger King one.
1: We can take a break.
2: So do you remember the jingle? It was hold the pickles, hold the lettuce.
1: Special yeah. orders don't upset us.
2: Yeah.
1: Have it your way.
2: What was the Coca-Cola jingle?
1: I'd like to teach the world to sing.
2: Right.
1: In school.
2: Perfect
1: harmony.
2: Yeah.
1: 4-5-9-22.
2: Yeah.
1: Mr. Gaddy's pizza delivers.
2: True. Yeah. They work.
1: Yeah.
2: They work.
1: All right.
2: There's a very famous jingle writer from Austin named Steve Fromholtz.
1: The great. This
14: Probably
1: guy,
14: where Gaddy's came from.
1: Yep.
14: His
1: daughter's a friend of mine, Felicity. Yeah. Yeah. He was a great singer. He's passed away. He was a wonderful, wonderful singer.
2: And great writer, too.
1: Yeah. Barry Manilow. Okay, right. We got to take a break. Back with more.
2: I drank wine with his agent.
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0: 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I told them what I was dealing with, some inner ear issues, runny and itchy nose, and of course, the congestion. 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
2: Hey, welcome back to the show. Game 7 of the Spurs and OKC tomorrow night in Oklahoma City. 7:30 tip time. I'll be down at Dirty's for the Sports Saturday show on KLBJ. Come down and watch the game down there. It's going to be a lot of fun. They'll also have the Longhorns on tomorrow night. Don't know who the Longhorns are going to play. Tarleton State and UC Santa Barbara go head-to-head later this evening at Dishbach Field. Texas walloped Holy Cross, holy cow, 19-1. Earlier today at Dishbach Field. We're watching the Aggies and Lamar on TV. Aggies have come back from down 5-0. They've tied it 5-5 in the top of the eighth inning with Lamar batting. And Kyle just told me there's been a big upset in college baseball today. What is it, Kimo Sabe?
3: UCLA has fallen to St. Mary's.
2: Wow.
3: 3-2.
2: UCLA, the number one team in the nation, and they've been number one most of the year, lose today on their own home field against a neighbor team that's not very good. So UCLA has got to climb back from the loser's bracket. You lose early, Jeff, and you know this from playing a lot of baseball. It is very, very difficult to come back from that. That's why it's important to win today and very important to win tomorrow. Because if Texas wins tomorrow, they don't play again till they'll play Sunday for the championship. So that is wonderful. Talking about Barry Manilow. Barry Manilow.
4: Oh, we were talking about Barry Manilow.
2: Oh, you were talking about jingles.
4: Okay.
2: You talked about jingles.
4: Yeah.
2: He wrote, like a good neighbor, State Farm is there.
4: Wow.
2: He did that in 71. Barry Manilow was paid a flat $500 for that with no residuals.
4: Oh, man.
2: $500.
4: Really?
2: Yeah, and he also wrote.
4: His agent was sharper than that.
2: In 1976, he wrote, I am stuck on Band-Aid because Band-Aid stuck on me.
4: Those were great.
2: Yeah.
4: Yeah.
2: Thank you.
4: Okay, you're welcome.
2: He also wrote the
4: KFC. Why do you get everything when you owe me?
2: Well, because I brought the wine today. And
4: you were a loser.
2: I'm a loser. I know I'm a loser. I am a loser because that fat first base from Lamar hasn't sold a base all year long.
4: Fat man paid. All right, so he wrote Allstate, Band-Aid.
2: State Farm. Like a good neighbor, State Farm is there. Band-Aid.
4: They did the KFC. You know what other jingle Barry Manilow did?
2: What?
4: Bandstand.
2: Bandstand.
4: Yeah. My favorite was Soul Train.
2: I love that show.
4: No.
2: Don Cornelius.
4: I love that show, Soul Train.
2: The great Don Cornelius.
4: I swear
2: Soul Train.
4: That show should be a hit now, but go ahead.
2: Yeah, that's it. Just wrote those. Big story from college football this afternoon is Brandon Sorsby. Tech fans, your coach went crazy yesterday and challenged Longhorns. We want to move that game. We want to play the Longhorns.
4: I just did a podcast on that today. They've gone full WWE.
2: They have.
4: It's really silly.
2: Yeah.
4: I mean, look, I'm not quite sure why Steve Sarkisian went where he did.
2: I don't either.
4: I mean, he just went scorched earth for about a 2-week period. And, I mean, to be fair.
2: Which is which here?
4: This is mine. Sure. To be fair, look, Tech would have beaten Texas a year ago.
2: Undoubtedly, they would have. Yeah, they would
4: Texas
2: have.
4: Texas would have had a hard time scoring on Tech.
2: It would have been a better game late in the year, but early in the year, no way.
4: But Texas would have a hard time scoring on them.
2: Yeah.
4: So, Steve Sarkisian called him out, said we could beat him with our twos and threes. Then Joey McGuire, I don't know if this was yesterday,
2: went here.
5: Yeah. You know, everybody assumed that it was about Texas Tech, you know, and it was funny, I was talking to Kalani earlier, and I asked him, I said, because they played together at BYU.

0: you. I said, you know, Sark, we played him. We got our butts kicked the last time we played him. We're 1-1 against Texas since I've been there. And I said, there's no way they're talking about us, because Sark's a pretty tough guy. His teams are really tough. And I would think that if he was talking about us, that he would call us out. Like, he wouldn't just say, you know, just kind of this comment of, well, there's another team in our state. And so I guess he was talking about us. So I've actually talked to Keith Patterson, and I've talked to G.J. Kenny, and they're willing to take our games, and Abilene Christian will go to Texas State. We'll buy our contract out of Abilene Christian. I'm sure, because Texas has got a lot of money, they can buy their contract out. But I do know there's a lot of Red Raiders that will help them buy that contract out if they don't want to. And they can come to Lubbock week one.
1: Oh, yeah.
0: And, you know, we can figure out if their twos and threes can win this conference.
2: All right, stop there.
3: Joy, this is Texas A.
1: This really is ridiculous.
3: Would never give up a home game. Yeah, and Joy,
4: so they're not from going. My sources from Texas State, they said that this is not a thing we're giving up, because it's national TV on ESPN for brand. And unless you're paying us basically double time, it's not going to happen.
3: Yeah, this is good for Texas State.
1: Right, they would
3: good
1: have to double TV. The money for Texas State.
3: Yeah.
1: I mean, sadly, Texas State's doing that I'm a victim thing where you get to travel to Austin, get your ass kicked for a couple million bucks.
4: Will they, though?
1: I don't know. I mean,
3: and fund the rest of the programs for the rest of the year.
1: But I think there's – I'm wondering if – I'm not going to even think. First of all, the series is 58-18. They last played in 2023 in Texas Boat Race Tech 55-7. It's 7-3 in the last 10. I mean, if they played tomorrow, I think Texas would win because the Tech quarterback is gambling his ass off.
4: Yeah.
1: And in trouble. But I'm wondering if, I mean, because I want to give them the benefit of the doubt and think, you're not that petty. You're like, you're not that worked up, are you? So I'm wondering if they're trying to see if Texas would take the – here's my theory. I mean, I'm giving them the benefit of the doubt of not being act like, you know, just full-on jackassery. And by the way, Sarkisian's ripping them was totally uncalled for. It's not like his team was great a year ago. Are you kidding me? They lost to Florida and should have lost to the two worst teams in the SEC. So settle down, man. But I'm wondering if they're trying to get Texas to take the bait, knowing – that Texas is about to create a super league and that Tech would get left behind. And they can't afford that. I mean, that's the end of you. If you're not in the super league, you are in a complete, you're in a sub conference, right? You better scramble. So I'm wondering, here's the theory that one, you want a chance to just show everyone you can compete with Texas. You're with Texas, and you're going to go with them because this has happened before. And I wonder if that's part of the strategy, if there is a strategy. Otherwise, you're completely petty and act like high school guys.
3: Yeah.
1: And then the other part of that is you're going to have to legally fight to get in the Super League because you are done. You are relegated to 20% of the TV revenue if you're not in that Super League.
3: Right, because right now the Big Ten and SEC – have 80% of
1: 80% of the total
3: television.
1: Pie.
3: Yeah. Television pie of television revenue.
1: So you're left, you know, conceivably, you're left with 20% of the money.
5: As daylight fades, some
3: daylight fading? Yeah.
1: Daylight fading.
3: Daylight fading.
1: You know what I'm saying? Yeah. So could there, and I may be giving them the benefit of the doubt.
3: As just trying to.
1: Are they that petty?
3: Well.
1: Are they that worked up?
3: I think they're.
1: This is silly.
3: It's silly.
1: It's really kind of embarrassing.
3: Yeah.
1: Sarkisian shouldn't have done what he did. I mean, I thought that was completely uncalled
3: for. Yeah, it was petty of Steve.
1: Like, what the hell are you doing, man?
3: Yeah,
1: why did you have to go there? First of all, your team wasn't that good a year ago.
3: Right. You're right. Like, Texas Tech would have defeated Texas last year.
1: Yeah. Yeah, Texas wouldn't have scored on them. But, okay, so you own them as a program. Got it. I earlier, see if you're okay with this. Texas is Amazon. Tech is Kohl's.
3: Amazon and Kohl's. Well, that's a, you know, there's no other example of the world.
4: I agree.
3: Oh. Amazon and Kohl's. Okay. All right. I can see that. Yeah. All right.
1: That's the world.
4: Kohl's where the old white women go to go shop.
1: That's the world.
4: Every once in a while.
1: That's the world they live in.
4: Amazon is everybody.
3: Okay.
1: That's the world they live in. Texas is Google. Texas is Kohl's. Texas is Meta.
3: Tech is looking for a splash to say we deserve a place in the party.
1: So
3: we deserve a place in the Super League.
1: I do understand if Tech is panicking that if these dudes run off and do what we think they might do and create a Super League, we've got to be in that. And I wouldn't blame them for that, because you don't get in that Super League, you're left with the scraps.
3: Yeah, you're a true have not.
1: Yeah.
3: Yeah. You're going to have to form
1: a different division. I'm a guy, and I said this earlier, I defended the Big 12 a year ago. I thought it was a much better league than people gave it credit. I do. I think that.
3: This year's a different kettle of fish, so they're not as good as they were.
1: I know. But listen, let's not act like Texas owned the Big 12. Arizona State had them beat 2 years ago. So I like the Big 12. I do. But I do get, first of all, I think the Tech attitude is high schoolish.
3: I just don't get it.
1: It's just really weird. It's silly. It's embarrassing.
3: That was embarrassing that Texas is going to say, okay, we're going to take that challenge. Yeah. We're going to have a home game.
1: We'll meet you at Sonic to fight you.
3: And we're going
1: to
3: give up 100,000 people at DKR.
1: Yeah.
3: We're going to give up all the revenue.
1: Texas is not playing you. They're not going to do it.
3: They're not going to do that.
1: They have no reason to do it. There's nothing in it for them.
3: In the future, it is intriguing. I don't think Texas wants to give up another home game because they give up a home game for OU.
1: Wait. Every other year. Texas plays in the future Michigan and Notre Dame.
3: Yeah.
1: I'm sorry, Tech. Sorry.
3: Yeah.
1: You don't matter.
3: Unless you're in the Super League.
1: But Texas is not going to say, you know what? You're right, guys. We're going to give up Michigan.
3: You know
1: who would say no to that? ESPN would say no. You're not.
4: ESPN
1: Fox would say no.
4: Say yes to replacing Texas State.
1: Maybe, yeah,
4: because they are playing on ESPN at the noon time slot.
1: Yeah, okay, but I'll tell you this: the Texas State v. Texas ratings are not that lower than Texas Tech v. Texas.
4: I think you're right.
1: Sorry. I'll bet you I'm right.
3: That's interesting. I would suspect Texas and
1: because
3: Texas
1: it is,
3: Tech would be higher, but it's regional.
1: Well,
3: it's
1: regional.
4: Most Texas State alumni are fans of both.
1: Yeah, exactly. I mean, you've got a concentration of Austin, San Antonio versus Texas, Austin v. Lubbock. Mm-hmm. Sorry, there's just not that much interest. You don't matter that much. You're Kohl's.
3: And I'm not sure there's a national interest.
1: Was Kohl's a good comparison?
3: I don't know. Kohl's maybe, yeah. I bet
1: you like Kohl's?
4: Texas State has a bigger alumni base than Tech, too.
1: Yeah. It's just a numbers game.
3: It's a numbers game.
1: It's not good for you. But I think I don't know. They legitimate. If I was Tech, I would be very concerned. This Super League is happening.
3: He'd be left out.
1: Yeah, I'd be really worried.
3: Because
1: that dude, what's his name, the MAGA guy.
3: Yeah.
1: What he says goes with the Republicans.
3: Sure.
1: He has more power now than anyone else I can think of.
3: He can have the hotline to Trump.
1: Right. He's going to have to get on that hotline and say, if they go to a Super League, do not let them go without us.
3: Yeah, we want to go in. But see, that's the thing I think you're going to see positioning. And I brought up TCU yesterday. I love Sonny Dykes. TCU went to the national championship a few years ago. They got killed.
1: Yeah.
3: But
1: they got no stick.
3: They have no pull. And they don't have the Dallas. They're Fort Worth, but do they have that market?
1: No.
3: It's a Cowboys-dominated market.
1: No. If Texas and A&M say the Super League is on, and I kind of think it is, there's nobody that gets taken with them unless the MAGA oil guy gets the puppets in the Republican Party to say, mm-hmm. by law, you're taking them with you.
3: You're taking them with you, yeah.
1: And I wouldn't blame him for fighting for that. I wouldn't. And he might get what he wants. But that doesn't explain their petty behavior. What is Joey Maguire doing? Like, why
3: you
1: are
3: you
1: know,
3: remember
1: like
3: Joey
1: that?
3: Said that when they got all pumped up, all roads through Lubbock.
1: Yeah, lead through Lubbock.
3: You know?
1: Yeah. No roads lead through Lubbock.
3: We got to take
1: no roads lead through Lubbock.
3: There's one road.
1: Is there?
3: Remember the end of that Castaway movie? Remember the movie Tom Hanks, Castaway?
1: Oh, yeah. The two roads diverged. Yeah.
3: That was
1: lame.
3: It was near. I thought it was great. It was the Jesus. It was a cross. That was the symbolism of a cross.
1: Okay.
3: Had the same symbolism in Cool Hand Luke. But that was up near Amarillo, where they did flat, you know, and that the actress said, well, this highway runs here all the way to California. Yeah. This one goes all the way to Canada. I thought it was a great
1: ending.
3: But
1: this has truly been WWE kind of
3: it
1: behavior.
3: It has. It's just silly behavior.
1: What's
3: yeah. It's just silly behavior.
1: What's going on?
3: I think they're mad because of what Steve said. And I think they're also mad about this idea of a super conference, and they may get
1: took
3: left
1: a shot.
3: Out.
1: He took a shot at you. He took just a completely out of the blue, no reason to do it, shot at you. I get that.
4: They wanted a reaction.
1: Yeah.
4: More than
1: from Texas, you think?
3: Yeah. Have they gotten anything? I don't think they've gotten anything.
4: Absolutely not. No.
1: Texas. Yeah, I know.
3: The only thing I've seen is Matt Mikowiak, the former Republican Party chairman, said, if they're not giving up a home game.
1: Who said this?
3: Matt Mikowiak. Texas Republican Party chairman.
1: They had the Republican Party chairman in Travis County.
3: Yeah.
1: Which means you mean zero.
3: 14 people.
1: No. I was going to say you had 12 people.
3: Oh, I'm more than that.
1: Huh?
3: All right, back with more 102.7 ESPN.
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3: Hey, we're back on this Friday afternoon. Ed Clements, Jeff Ward, Kyle Owen, pushing all the right buttons. Kyle will join me tomorrow on our sister station, KLBJ 5 to 7, with our Sports Saturday show live from Dirty Martins. Come down and watch Longhorn baseball and San Antonio Spurs basketball tomorrow night down at Dirty Martins.
1: You know, they won without
3: a drink.
1: You know, the over-under yesterday was at 30, I think. And
3: for the
1: Wembenyama
3: points,
1: scored
3: 27-28. Yeah, it was an interesting game. They had the big game.
4: Ed lost that one too.
1: Yeah, he did. He owes me 104
3: Kyle,
1: bottles of
3: that.
1: Wine.
3: Kyle, no, we know that.
1: He owes me 104 bottles of wine.
3: No, I don't. I owe you two bottles
1: That's
3: of
1: like
3: wine.
1: That's like 5 days for me.
3: You know, in your thirst for wine.
1: Yes, I have a
3: It's 5 days.
1: I have
3: did you just say that? Yes. 5 days.
1: I have a need.
4: Without those 105, he's going to get the shakes.
3: Mm-hmm. Yeah, I think your brain cells are just
1: the shakes.
3: Flittering away. Now, the story about tech.
1: Let me respond. Here's a tweet.
3: Okay.
1: And come on, everyone I know this is crazy behavior, and it's kind of unhinged, which is great for our business, but BevoBob123 tweets, Sark didn't say he could beat Tech with his twos and threes. He said he could go undefeated in the Big 12 with his twos and threes. It wasn't a dog on Tech. It was a dog on the Big 12.
3: Tech's a member of the Big 12.
1: Yeah. No. Here's exactly what he said. There is a team in our state in another conference with a schedule that I would argue if we played our twos and threes, we would go undefeated. And they'll probably make the CFP this year. Absolutely, that was a shot at them.
3: Sure it was.
1: He said a team in our state. Come on. And no, by the way, Texas would not go undefeated in the Big 12 with their twos and threes. There is no such thing, to be fair, of any threes anymore. College football doesn't exist in threes. It might exist in twos, barely, but there are no threes. If you're a three, you leave. It doesn't exist.
3: Or you go, you don't play very much.
1: But come on. We know exactly. He was calling them out. Come on. I mean, he said in our state. Who else would that be? And no, they could not go Texas could not go undefeated in the Big 12 with their twos.
4: I mean, they could probably go through Texas State's schedule, twos and threes.
3: Probably
1: with twos. There's no threes.
3: He meant Tech, though. He didn't all the way Tech. Yeah.
1: He meant that attack. Sure. You said in our state. Who else would it be?
3: I don't know.
1: I don't know what was going on with him in that 2 week period.
3: Well, I think he may be responding to the money guys at Tech and their influence now with his committee, with Ted Cruz and the other senator, and they're proposing the legislation.
1: Texas Tech deserved to be in the tournament last year.
3: They did.
1: Texas Tech would have finished in the top three of the SEC.
3: Texas Tech would have finished in the top three. Might not have won, but they'd have finished in the top three.
1: I think they would have finished in the top three.
3: I think they would three or four. Yeah. Sure they would.
1: That's a great defense.
3: Yes, defense wins.
1: And I think BYU would have finished in the top five of the SEC.
4: There's a reason why OU was in the top five.
1: Yeah, I mean,
4: they had a good defense.
1: Stop acting as if the SEC is the SEC of 2016. It's not.
3: The Big Ten is dominating the national
1: football. Whoa, you got to better check yourself if you're going to brag about the SEC that much.
3: Yeah.
1: I'd stop that.
3: This Brendan Sorsby story that broke this afternoon, we had believed he bet two times on Indiana when he was quarterback at Indiana for 1 year. But we find out today, according to Brendan Sorsby's own attorneys, that he placed at least 40 bets involving Indiana football as quarterback for the Hoosiers. He used sports book accounts registered to a family member and friends to wager approximately $90,000 over 4 years and continued to gamble after transferring from Cincinnati to Tech in December, according to court documents filed today by Sorsby's attorneys. Sorsby has been diagnosed with gambling and anxiety disorder and recently completed the 35-day stint at Arizona Gambling Rehabilitation. They want to say he has a disability, and you can't deny him to play college football to a person who has a disability. That's the crux of their suit, which will not stand up.
1: I mean,
3: which is the future of this young man may be curtains.
1: What is the – I'm trying to think of the technicality of the law, because I had students that presented you a letter of disability from the disability office, and you had to meet, by law, the accommodations.
3: Mm-hmm. Yes. Extra test time.
1: Yeah, right. Sit in the front row was one of them. I had a blind student who's a fantastic student, by the way.
3: Mm-hmm.
1: Does that apply to football?
3: I think this is a bit of a stretch.
1: Yeah, I do, too. Yeah. I think it's a bit of a stretch.
3: Yeah. And the guy used his account to give his friend $60,000 to cover the bets he made in their name. And it's just a terrible case.
1: Yeah.
3: And I didn't think I thought the NFL would say, we don't matter. No, this is so.
1: You're coming around on this?
3: Yeah, I am.
1: They're not going to.
3: They don't want to go here.
1: He's not that good.
3: For my money,
1: he's not worth the potential hassle.
4: There's a reason there's no words out of Austin yet.
1: Yeah.
3: Tech should just move on. Move on. Joey, move on. Stop talking about Texas and go find a quarterback.
1: That may be part of somebody else. His own anxiety.
3: Yeah.
1: I mean, Texas got burned by this deal, man. There's kind of a lesson to be learned here. In college football now, in a pay-for-play sugar daddy world, you kind of go with one guy, and if you get burned by one guy, it looks like the NFL. It looks like the Dolphins at this point. Mm-hmm. You got it wrong, right?
3: Yeah,
1: you thought you had your guy, and now he's got too much baggage.
3: The kid from Hutto's coming back from injury. He's good, but he's got to come back and spend some time coming back. Yeah, it's not good for Tech.
1: I don't see how anybody can play this guy.
3: No.
1: You can't. I don't know. And I keep waiting for lawyers to make the argument. I don't know what his, so he's being sued by Cincinnati. His legal fees, and I'm sorry, but those lawyers are not representing him out of kindness. So he's got the legal fees to challenge this. And then he's got, I got to believe at some point Texas Tech is going to say, hey,
3: we want our money back.
1: Hey, yeah. Buddy, you got $5 million of ours. We didn't know this. You duped us. They're going to come back for their money, aren't they?
3: Yeah. Yeah, I think they will.
1: How can he be worth it?
3: I don't know if he can be worth it.
1: Yeah. I mean, he wouldn't even be worth it if we were talking about Peyton Manning here. Or,
4: how much better is he than Will Hammond?
1: Right. It's
3: a good point, but Will Hammond's coming off that injury. That's the thing about Will Hammond. The thing is, Kyle, I would call Joey McGuire and say, I've got a friend, Kyle Owen.
1: Oh,
3: could play quarterback for your team against that. Abilene Christian is Abilene Christian.
4: Well, I'll zip the ball.
1: Yeah, he'll hand it off.
3: Yeah, sure.
1: Why'd you bring Kyle into this?
3: Because I'm saying Kyle's an athlete.
1: Oh, okay. Wow.
3: He's a player. He's an athlete.
4: At one time, not today.
3: Sure. Yeah, he could do it. That's just a big mess.
1: You got to get out of it. I've said it from the very beginning. Don't go here. Just cut your losses, man. Throw him under the bus. I'm sorry, he's an addict, but. Defending him, there's just no way anyone could trust him to be your quarterback. And that doesn't mean you don't want good things for him. I hope the guy fixes his life.
3: But his life
1: but
3: is,
1: I can't. If really, I'm in a locker room with him, I cannot trust it. I can't.
3: Brandon, did you bet tonight? Did you bet today?
1: Yeah. I mean, you just can't.
3: And he was betting on his teammates in Indiana, too. On the over
1: betting
3: under
1: on their games.
3: Over under on passing yards.
1: But he wasn't
3: yards.
1: In the games, right?
3: Well, he wasn't. I'm not sure if he was in the games or not in the games, but he had information on the games.
1: Wow. Yeah, he's in the locker room.
3: Yeah.
4: Quarterback went down, he was in the game.
1: Yeah.
3: Yeah, you're right. You're right.
1: So he's calling in the plays and stuff?
3: He's probably on the headset.
1: Yeesh.
3: Yeah, he's on the headset. He was there before Cignetti got there.
1: There's a whole nother argument about in the world of free agency, like what kind of homework are they going to do now?
3: I know how.
1: I mean, remember LSU, had they not taken Sam Leavitt, they might have taken this guy.
3: And remember, Cincinnati knew about this, and they didn't tell Tech that this kid's got a gambling problem. Cincinnati knew because Cincinnati
1: outed him.
3: Cincinnati called
1: because
3: the NCAA
1: because they screwed him over,
3: and he owed them $1 million.
1: He screwed them over.
3: Yeah,
1: yeah. But what could Tech have done? Like, if you have to go back in time now and think about this world that you live in, and see, that's the thing about NFL teams. See, this is a new world for college football teams. They know to study. They know exactly what they're getting into. They don't mess around.
4: And the report was out that last year Cincinnati knew about it.
3: They did.
4: And they didn't care.
1: Did Tech not care? No, I think Tech cared.
3: Oh, yeah.
4: Well, Tech just handed him off.
3: Yeah, they said, okay, they didn't want him to leave.
1: Could Tech have known?
3: No. Cincinnati knew, so yes, they knew. No, Tech did
4: Cincinnati
3: not know.
4: Cincinnati knew no, about I'm, the gambling.
3: Yeah.
4: Cincinnati so knew. Therefore, Tech had to know.
3: No.
1: It's hard to believe Tech did not know.
3: I talked to a former.
1: But what I'm arguing,
3: and they
1: what I'm
3: said,
1: arguing
3: no, they
1: is.
3: They didn't know about it.
1: Okay, what I'm going to say is for a $6 million investment, you didn't look into deeper
3: well,
1: than.
3: What do you,
4: how did
3: what
4: Cincinnati
3: do you say?
4: Know, but not Tech? How did Cincinnati know, but not Tech?
3: Cincinnati saw him at the Red Sox baseball game betting on every pitch. That's how they knew. Word got around. But no, Tech did not know.
1: Did Tech ask any questions?
3: Tech did not know. Tech called the NCAA and said, who turned him in? And the NCAA said, Cincinnati did.
4: This investigation started at Cincinnati.
1: With Kyle's point, and again, I think they're naive. I do. I do think college programs, I'm going to say it over to you, don't know what you're doing. You're in the NFL business. You don't know how to do the NFL business. They know. They check. But Tech, did they ask any questions?
3: I know. And you may be right. Somebody at Tech might have known. But the person I talked to said, we didn't know about it.
4: If Cincinnati knew, Tech knew.
3: And that is a big gamble. Yeah. Pardon the pun.
1: Yeah.
3: All right. Joe Cook is going to be on with Trey Elling tonight. I heard his promo. My friend Joe Cook from Inside Texas. But who else is going to be on the Trey Elling show tonight?
1: Oh, gosh. Dan Quayle's supposed to be on tonight.
3: Dan Quayle.
1: Is he not on? Did he get bumped?
3: Is that the only thing Dan Quayle does now on the Trey Elling show?
1: Yeah, he's been on twice this month. Did he get bumped?
3: No, no, no. Dan Quayle bumped for Joe Cook.
1: Man.
3: All right.
1: Maybe he'll be on with Joe Cook. Dan Quayle.
3: Aggies have come back. They lead. Longhorns won big. Texas State versus USC. UCLA loses. Number one seed. First time a number one seed in the entire NCAA's lost their first
1: round.
3: And
1: Dan Quayle.
3: And Dan Quayle next here. 1027 ESPN.
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18: Look at the Western Conference Final, down to one game. The Spurs all over the Thunder in Game 6 in San Antonio last night to force the series to Game 7. OKC will be without star Jalen Williams, ruled out managing his hamstring injury. Williams struggled in his return to the floor last night, playing only 10 minutes. He's played just 17 total minutes since Game 1. Third-team All-NBA pick last season, limited to just 33 regular season games because of off-season wrist surgery and a right hamstring strain. Game 7 tomorrow night in Oklahoma City, 8 Eastern, coverage at 7:30 Eastern here on ESPN Radio. Elsewhere, new top exec in Philadelphia, Cavaliers general manager Mike Gansey has agreed to become the new president of basketball ops for the Sixers. Joined the Cavs front office back in 2011, was elevated to GM in 2022. Friday evening, baseball underway across the majors. The Braves taking on the Reds in Cincinnati. Atlanta offense has been one of the best in baseball all year and off to a fast start again tonight. Ronald Acuna Jr. with a solo homer in the top of the first to lead off the ballgame. 1-0 Braves, top of the second inning. Brewers reliever Abner Uribe is suspended one game for an inappropriate gesture toward the Cardinals dugout after a strikeout earlier this week. He is appealing the suspension.
19: 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I'll react to it all in my Upon Further Review at 7 a.m. Eastern. 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
20: Coming up on episode number 430 of the Sport of Life, presented by Evan Pittman with Morgan Stanley, D1 Training, Honda Leander, Mama Betty's, Game Day Men's Health. At 6:45, where are we at in society? there are bad ideas on ways to reform college sports, and then there's the idea that John Calipari just floated about when the SEC should play its conference basketball tournament. At 6:15, Joe Cook of Inside Texas joins me to talk a little Longhorn baseball and his thoughts, his observations from being on the ground at the SEC meetings in Destin, Florida earlier this week. And a mere seconds, Texas Tech is taking an opportunity to, I won't say troll them necessarily, but to take an opportunity to propose a game to be played on the football field in the very near future. Should Texas take the bait? I am your host, Trey Elling. You can give me a follow on Twitter at Courtesy Wave and do the same for ESPN Austin at 1027 ESPN. Thank you so much for joining me here on a Friday edition of the show. A good chance you didn't have to go into work today, as is typically the case, not just here in Austin, but also around the country. Casual Fridays in the summertime, that's been a thing in Austin long before the work from home bit ever started. But whatever the reason that you are tuned in to 1027 ESPN right now, I do appreciate you spending part of that time with me. And if you're like me, you have a couple of kids, mine, or in elementary school, or at least one of them was until today. Congratulations to my daughter Vivian, I guess, for graduating elementary school. In theory, it is a graduation, but it's also passing fifth grade and going to sixth grade. What if she went to a junior high? She wouldn't have passed elementary school just yet. But as is the case in elementary schools across the area, across the state, and probably across the country, there was an elementary school graduation held at Rick Perry Elementary School here in Cedar Park. Now, Leander ISD is apparently going longer than everybody else this year, choosing to have school in session the week of Memorial Day. So Memorial Day was on Monday. We had school Tuesday through today. Today, an early release day, but we did get the elementary school graduation yesterday. And I haven't talked to a single parent that's like, yeah, this is a great idea. Did my wife and I get my daughter flowers as a sort of graduation congratulations? We did. Was there maybe a gift card purchase too? Well, apparently so, because that's just what we have to do for our kids in these times, even if we are buying them gifts year round, not under the guise of a birthday or a holiday or a graduation. But it also is the end of an era for us in terms of both of our kids being in elementary school at the same time. It is a sort of end of an era in terms of a demarcation from the end of childhood into adolescence. And that did find me a little bit emotional and also appreciative that my kids have both turned out pretty awesome up to this point, which is a lot on them and a lot on my wife and a little bit on me. So congratulations to Vivian and all of the other students here in the area who passed fifth grade, or maybe in some cases sixth grade, and are going on to middle school or junior high next year. For you eighth graders, passing eighth grade and going into ninth grade, going into high school, well, good luck. All right, moving on now to the sports news of the day. Texas Tech fans have not taken too kindly to some things Steve Sarkisian has had to say over the last couple of weeks. Some implications made about Texas Tech that they haven't taken too kindly, that quite frankly have probably been exaggerated a little bit in the minds of Texas Tech fans, and also one Tim Brando too. Shame on you, Tim Brando. You're trolling for Longhorn fans. Your disdain for the Texas Longhorns, for this school, knows no bounds. You stopped being professional a long time ago as a play-by-play guy, literally mailing it in, or figuratively mailing it in, each and every week, not doing your homework, not knowing the proper names to go with the proper numbers, or really even paying attention to the games that you're supposed to be calling. But he got into it with Longhorn broadcaster Amanda Atwell earlier this week. Really embarrassing for Tim Brando. But Texas Tech fans a little bit miffed at Steve Sarkisian bringing up Texas Tech's soft schedule. Even though he didn't specifically say Texas Tech, you can kind of read between the lines. Sark talking about how his second and third teamers being able to run the gauntlet of the schedule of a Big 12 school. Well, Joey McGuire has taken this opportunity to challenge Steve Sarkisian. Joey McGuire and the rest of the Texas Tech contingent want Steve Sarkisian to put his money where his mouth is. As a matter of fact, Joey McGuire has talked to both Texas State and Abilene Christian. That's the week one opponents for the Longhorns, Texas State, and Abilene Christian, Texas Tech, and would love to buy those games out to play Texas this season in week one. Now, his proposal is for the game to happen in Lubbock. Hard no. But if not Lubbock, then maybe AT&T Stadium. Also, a hard no, Joey McGuire. I like the creativity. I like the opportunistic nature of you going there. I do, as a Longhorn fan. But Texas gains nothing from smacking Texas Tech around the first game of the season. Especially because you are going with a complete unknown at quarterback as it stands right now. I realize that Joey McGuire is proud of Brendan Sorsby for getting help with his gambling addiction and calling him a Red Raider for life. Sure. I'm sure you're not just posturing right now in hopes that he actually is starting at quarterback for you in the fall. But get ready for that not to be the case, Joey McGuire. And when that turns out not to be the case, you playing Texas first game of the season would not be a good thing at all, other than maybe helping out the pocketbook just a little bit. But considering that you would pay out the buyout clauses for Texas State and Abilene Christian, it probably doesn't help that much there either. But I still got to give Joey McGuire credit for proposing the idea. By the way, this shouldn't surprise anybody, but Big 12 coaches have unanimously backed a preference for the 2014 playoff. There aren't many coaches who aren't going to be voting for a 2014 playoff. It makes their jobs a little bit easier. Jobs that have gotten infinitely more difficult over the last several years with NIL, with the transfer portal. So yeah, having more opportunities to get into college football's real postseason, that playoff bracket, not a bowl game that has been devalued even more since the playoff expanded to 12 teams a couple of seasons ago. Yeah, coaches should want that, but the general public does not. And as a matter of fact, there is one person and I guess one person and an entity standing in the way of that happening right now. That would be Greg Sankey, and that would be ESPN. ESPN has complete control over the college football playoff broadcast rights right now. That remains the case all the way through 16 games. After 16, though, let the bidding begin, which is why the Big Ten is doing a lot of Fox's bidding for them right now, because Fox is completely on the outside looking in of all of this. They are not profiting at all off of a postseason, and they're willing to push the college football postseason to ridiculous lengths just to get that in. But it ain't happening, though. For those wondering, Cody Campbell, the famous Texas Tech alum who has really bankrolled Tech's ability to get competitive on the football field and in other sports as well, was on Pat McAfee earlier today, and he had something to say about Steve Sarkisian passively calling out Texas Tech. Quote, Bevo, the Longhorns mascot, is a steer. It's become very clear that there are quite a few steers down in Austin. There aren't very many bulls. When Stark opened his mouth and he picked a fight with a bunch of West Texas boys, he should have known that he better get ready to pack a lunch. We're ready to strap it on, spot the ball, and we're ready to go. September 3rd or September 5th, you name the place and we'll be there. We'll go at it. Why wouldn't we play? We've been talking about playing for 5 years. They refuse to play us because, again, I think they're more steers than they are bulls down in Austin. Yeah, Cody, that's not doing what you think it is. All right, coming up, we're going to continue the college football and college sports conversation with Joe Cook of Inside Texas. He was actually in Destin this week for those SEC spring meetings. We'll get his thoughts on that and the Longhorns' dominant victory over Holy Cross a little bit earlier today. You're listening to The Sport of Life on 1027 ESPN as we hit this first commercial break. Wanted to remind you quickly about Mama Betty's, the best Tex-Mex this side of the Rio Grande. They have those two locations, the original on Palmer and Lakeline, location number 2 on Burnett, south of Anderson, just north of Justin. Both Mama Betty's are all about providing a festive environment for you and your friends and family, while also serving up delicious food for lunch, dinner, and weekend brunch 7 days a week. 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Stay tuned, continuing the conversation coming up on the Sport of Life with Joe Cook of Inside Texas on 1027 ESPN.
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22: In the NFL, the customer is king. In college football, the coach is king. It's so weird to me. Everything in the NFL is about you, the consumer. Okay, the NFL will give you the most entertaining product in the most user-friendly ways that it can. It lives and breathes to be in the media business. The messaging now is, and from college football coaches, and they get away with it, is it's about us. It's about us winning. It's about us getting in that tournament. The NFL would say, we don't give a flip what you say, coach. All we care about is the betting public, the fantasy public, and the viewing public. That's all that matters, because that's how we make money. This is why I've said the networks have to take control, and they should start by taking control of scheduling. There. This shouldn't even be a topic. Scheduling should be taken away from the college program. They don't have you in mind, which is weird to me.
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0: It's the Sport of Life with Trey Elling. 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
20: Joe Cook of Inside Texas joins me here in just a sec to talk about the Texas Longhorns winning their opener in the NCAA baseball tournament a little bit earlier today. But more importantly, Joe was at SEC spring meetings in Destin, Florida earlier this week. We're going to get his thoughts on some of the most profound things happening in the Florida Panhandle a couple of days ago. Before all of that, though, I did want to ask you parents out there right now, parents of kiddos who have sports aspirations, maybe it's getting better on the team that they're currently on, or maybe they want to make the high school team, or perhaps get a D1 scholarship, or maybe they want to go pro. Well, that starts with some foundational training in the off season to help them get stronger and move more explosively. And there's a place that does as good a job of that as anyone in Central Texas. That would be D1 Training. Their website is d1training.com. They have locations in Cedar Park, Lake Travis, Liberty Hill, and Jolleyville. All these D1s are all about using functional fitness to create that athletic foundation that benefits you in sports and in life. And for the little ones, for the young athletes, man, they do such great work. I've got a couple of elementary school age kids who last summer went through some D1 workouts. They loved it. Now, the workouts were age appropriate. They're in that 7 to 11 age group. They also do 12 to 14, 15 to 18, and 18 plus. But it had them moving more explosively and getting stronger after just a couple of sessions. And I think you'll see that difference as well. So if you're listening right now and you're curious for yourself or for that kiddo, go to D1Training.com to find a location nearest you and schedule that first free workout with D1 Training. You pick the goal. We help you get there. Continuing now on the sport of life. Now you hear from Joe Cook's Inside Texas colleague, Justin Wells, all the time on Wednesdays. It is Wednesdays with Wells. Every so often, I do get to check in with Joe Cook. Does a phenomenal job of covering pretty much all the sports at Inside Texas, InsideTexas.com, and the Inside Texas YouTube channel. You can also follow him on Twitter at JosephCook89. Joe, thank you so much for the time. How you doing today? Joe, thank you as always for the time. How you doing today, man?
1: I'm doing good. Glad to be back home. Was in Florida for some spring meetings. Not much football being talked about, as we'll get to, but some important things all the same. But glad to be back in Austin and enjoying the fruits of Jim Schlossnagel's labor.
20: You made an observation about the lack of football conversation that is still blowing my mind several days later. We will get to that, but let's start with that Texas Longhorn baseball team beginning their postseason run today against Holy Cross. And for a squad that has struggled a little bit down the stretch, it's nice to see them get back on track against Holy Cross Crusaders, team that, yes, was below 500 on the year, but they still did make the postseason tournament.
1: Yeah, it was good to see, you know, I think a smart move by Jim Schlossnagel to use Luke Harrison today instead of Dylan Volantis, did his job, especially, you know, you may see a team in Tarleton State that, had a, you know, good run, against Texas a few months ago. You may see UC Santa Barbara, who knows? So you save that bullet for the rest of the weekend, and that's really important. So great job by Luke Harrison there, but Anthony Pack, Aiden Robbins, just the stuff they're able to do, leaving the park over and over and over and over, just so impressive, especially after the season that Pack has had and the season that Robbins has had. So good job by the Longhorns just to not succumb to the four seed upset. Not everybody is so lucky to be able to say that year over year, and I think that may apply this year as well. But you know, taking care of business, extended rest. Now you get to wait till tomorrow and see what comes of the other side of the regional.
20: Just based on you watching this team all year long, what do you think their ceiling is? Obviously, they're a top eight seed, so Omaha is maybe the least of it. Is this a championship caliber squad in your mind, Joe?
1: I think so. You know, we talk about in football how the sport has been flattened so much. I think somewhat similar applies to baseball, especially with the sport growing in popularity over the past couple of years. College baseball, I think, remains a niche sport. It's kind of like college volleyball still in terms of popularity, even though baseball in general is just a more popular sport. But I think that in terms of the look of this team, like, yeah, they're an Omaha team, and, you know, if they hit things the right way and if they, you know, catch a groove the right way, then you may not have to tax that bullpen that's been up and down. And bullpens are just up and down in college to begin with. You don't go buy bullpen arms like you do in the MLB. You try to develop those guys for the most part and hope that they, you know, are turning into something that you maybe be able to use to open a weekend at some point in your career. But they've got the hitting in the top part of the lineup. We'll see about the bottom half, but the bottom half's kind of delivered a little bit more as the season's gone on. And they've got the starting pitching, at least this pending Ruger Riojas. We want to see a little bit more from him and how he's responded to some of the, you know, rest and recovery that he's received. But, I mean, there's really no elite team. I don't think anybody can look at UCLA and think that they've been tested. I don't think anybody can really look at the ACC teams and think that one is demonstrably better than the other and just, you know, an overwhelming powerhouse. And I think the same goes for the SEC with Georgia, Auburn, Texas, Texas A&M. Yeah, I guess you could say Alabama, or not Alabama. There's one more team in there, maybe Florida, kind of making in that top mix. Like, it's kind of one of those things where you can look and you can see a top 12 and think that's the national championship cut line, but I don't think there's a clear one in like the top four like we have seen in some years past.
20: All right, moving on now to where you spent the early part of this week. That would be Destin, Florida, beautiful part of the country, way too crowded this time of year, but the SEC probably had a hotel or resort mostly to themselves What was the general vibe like, Joe? Because obviously, as you pointed out at Inside Texas, and you mentioned at the start of this conversation, there was really not any on-field football being talked. The fact that Steve Sarkisian did not talk about Arch Manning once is a little bit mind-blowing, and I'm proud of the media for not asking an Arch Manning question, I guess, for once, because it is low-hanging fruit. But what was the general vibe? Because I get the sense that there's maybe a little bit of infighting going on within this conference right now.
1: Yeah, I'm not particularly great at projecting body language and projecting facial, you know, reading emotions on people's face. But I'm around Steve Sarkisian a lot. I see when he's happy. I see when he's kind of medium, and I see when he's down after losses. And his demeanor kind of looked like he was down after a loss. And I'm curious. I haven't been able to find this out quite yet, but I'm curious if it was after this presentation that the College Football Playoff gave that kind of explained the metrics and the different things that the playoffs will use when looking at schedules and stuff like that. And, you know, he just sounded like the answers weren't all that great. And he just came out and said, like, you know, they've never allowed a 9-3 team in. So why would I expect them to allow a 9-3 team in now? And at this point, it sounds like it's just Texas complaining about that because they were the team left out last year. But at the same time, like Brent Venables, Oklahoma's head coach, even kind of complained about that fact and knowing that it could be him. And Trev Alberts, Texas A&M's athletic director, complained about that, knowing that, you know, there could be some that could come for the Aggies down the road. So I think all these SEC coaches who really thought that they were going to be able to play these nine games, play that 10th game, and then also be able to have that give them some benefit when it comes to the playoff, it didn't happen that way. And so now a team like, I mean, Indiana became what it became, but Indiana faced a weak non-conference schedule last year, and then we face a weak non-conference schedule this year. Nebraska doesn't face the Power Four non-conference team. There are a handful of others in the Big Ten that don't face a Power Four non-conference opponent. And so it's like, well, if your sole criteria, which it has appeared to be over the 12-team era, is just get to 10 wins, then we just made our lives way more difficult to try to get that 10th win. And now we are, you know, working with one hand behind our back because we are adding losses that we didn't need to add, just for the sake of probably, you know, the thing that drives all this, TV dollars. And so that's where some coaches, I think, were very, very upset. I think Steve Sarkisian wore it more on his face than anybody else because he's lived through it. And it's like, well, hey, like, this is what I'm going to have to deal with. Like, okay, like, this is not exactly what I thought I was getting when we agreed, the schools agreed to go to nine conference games and to still keep that 10th game.
20: 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He was actually at the spring meetings for the SEC earlier this week in Destin, Florida, and we're discussing some of the biggest storylines to come from those meetings just a couple of days ago, and you're listening to The Sport of Life on 102.7 ESPN. As we head towards another set of recorded spots, wanted to take an opportunity to remind you guys about Game Day Men's Health. 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But their biggest area of expertise, in my opinion, is helping out with low testosterone levels. Guys, if that's you, that's nothing to be embarrassed about. It happens to pretty much all guys at some point. For some guys, it begins in their early 30s. It is so disruptive, too, to your quality of life, affecting your libido, disrupting your quality of sleep, causing unexplainable weight gain. 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
16: 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And Joe was actually at the SEC meetings in Destin, Florida earlier this week. Joe, there is one person on this planet right now keeping the college football playoff from expanding to 24, or maybe two if you count ESPN as a person. But Greg Sankey alone is keeping this from happening. An overwhelming number of coaches and plenty of administrators across the country, including the SEC, want to see that expansion to 24. Do you get the sense that Greg Sankey might eventually fold under the pressure? Because he hasn't completely shut the door on it, but I think he is ultimately turned off by the idea that the Big Ten is not willing to look at a 16-team playoff before literally doubling the number that only started to exist a couple of years ago, with plenty of kinks still needing to be ironed out. To go along with that, Sankey, of course, like the Big Ten is doing for Fox, by the way, is doing a little bit of ESPN's bidding for them. It doesn't benefit ESPN to double the size of the playoff field, because at that point, they're not going to have nearly as much control over the totality of college football's postseason.
17: I think that Sankey, speaking for the SEC, at least a significant portion of the SEC right now, is the guy kind of holding that back. A lot of sentiment from the national media types that were down there, because it's mostly kind of like a national media event because it's Sankey and because it's in voices from the athletic directors and coaches, but Sankey speaking for the athletic directors and presidents and coaches. A lot of them were wondering and made it kind of sound like they think an expanded playoff's inevitable. And Sankey, even he wants an expanded playoff. He wants a 16-team playoff, because I think I've heard and read different things, but if it expands either past 14 or 16, bidding for those extra games opens up to more than just ESPN. And one of the rationales I heard is, like, if that number is 14, but they expand the playoff to 16, well, who's just going to buy two games? And if it goes to 16, well, okay, then it's not up for bidding. So that's why they're up for 16. And that's why Sankey has been so steadfastly, at least publicly, against the 2014 playoff. But what I'm curious about is, we had athletic directors, I think the Tennessee athletic director came out and said, like, yeah, okay, 2014 playoff's good. We've got other conferences coming out, like the Big 12, who said that

0: their coaches unanimously voted for a 2014 playoff. The ACC's for it. I don't know where Notre Dame stands. Big Ten has obviously been out in front of it. And SEC is saying, you know what, hold on a minute. But I don't know what that room and that vote looks like, because one of the things about the SEC is that all the votes are publicly unanimous, or they, at least they trend that way. When Texas and Oklahoma were admitted, guess who voted for it? Texas A&M. I know that there was pushback from some schools when they went from 8 to 9 games, because, again, that added an extra loss. But guess what? It was what passed. I am very curious what that room looks like, because in this version of the 12-team playoff, like, Mississippi State doesn't have much of a chance. And Ole Miss has a chance now, but it may not always be that way. And Arkansas doesn't have much of a chance. But if you're one of those teams that can say, let's shoot for this year to be 9-3, you can shoot for the playoff that year, and that's why you would probably be for it. Tennessee would, because they somehow sneak into the top 25 more than people accuse Texas of sneaking into the top 25 unjustified, they'd be playing in it every year. And yes, that's good for the big, or the SEC, to probably be able to flood the zone with those extra teams receiving bids. But then that brings up another thing that's kind of happened in these past couple weeks, and is what's brought up at Media Days, is that the Big Ten's won 3 national championships, and the SEC has not done very well against Big Ten teams in the playoffs. Texas knows that just as well as anybody. You know, losing to Ohio State in the Cotton Bowl in early 2025. So I think Sankey is the one, yes, who is standing in the way, but I don't know if he can fully block it. And with how much, you know, it's kind of dawned on me and some other Texas people there, like, I think he can hold a room well and speak to issues very, very eloquently, but, like, you got to have the wins and losses. And so far, he's been reeling, I feel like, in some areas. I don't think that means his job's in jeopardy or anything like that, but he's been caught a few more times than he's used to, based on this playoff stuff, based on some of the different rules and regulations that they're trying to pass. And that's not the best look for the league, as it tries to continually reemphasize, we're the toughest league, we're the toughest league. Well, where are your trophies? You know, and it doesn't, 2-2, those two and those two do not make the 4 that Sankey has been repeatedly trying to say that they have.
1: Yeah, and I don't know if it's fortunate or unfortunate, but the reality is the SEC's trophies right now are still leading college football and overall draft picks, even though if the Big Ten maybe took the first round title this year. It's leading in terms of TV ratings for regular season matchups. It's either an SEC-only matchup or one of the two teams is SEC. But you're right. You still have to win championships in the major sports this year. The SEC has not won those championships. What do you think the ideal number of playoff teams is for college football?
0: I don't know. I like this 12-team format. I think they keep tinkering with it, and I understand making room for the group of 6.
1: I don't. I feel like that's a waste of a spot, and that helps us avoid what is likely going to be an annual argument or just about.
0: I think if you give them one spot, but that's the problem is, you know, these super conferences, you had 8-5 Duke or 8-4 Duke making it because they don't play everybody and they had a weird tiebreaker. And the ACC tiebreaker is going to be even more convoluted this year because there are some teams playing 8, some teams playing 9 conference games. So, like, I don't think that's going to happen every year. Just like I don't think Boise State getting the 3 seed is going to happen every year. If we had 20 years of the 12-team playoff, it would even out, and like the G5 team would be, you know, ranked number 24 if they were ranked at all. Like, I think that evens out. But I also think that if you just say we're doing a top 8, and if you make it, you make it, all right, then you go 8-4 and 4-2 and 2-1. And that creates a, you know, everybody, I think one of the things that I remember hearing a podcast with somebody who was at the AP and kind of gathered all the votes at the AP poll. And they said, you know, one of the things about the AP poll is that if you have an AP top 10 season, okay, well, the numbers say you're the number 10 team, whatever. But enough people thought you were one of the best teams in the country that year. Okay, now we have a similar demarcation with number with eight, and then you can get to a champion. And if North Texas is somehow good enough to be number eight, if Oregon State is somehow good enough to be number eight, if Kansas State somehow good enough to be number eight, then you have your opportunity. And I think that is a, even if it's a de facto icing out of the group of six, it's not like a letter of the law icing out. I don't think they would go for it, and they have just as strong, well, I don't think they have just as strong of a vote, but they do have a say. But I mean, I think it's eight. I'm fine with 12. I'm curious who the random SEC athletic director who said, like, yeah, let's go to 20. Like, nobody's talking about 20. And then somebody's like, okay, you know, what's your ideal playoff size? And someone would say 12, 16, 14, 20. And somebody's in there like 20. It's like, who is bringing that up? So that just shows you how wide the, you know, net is on all the different opinions that people have for the college football playoff and what they want to see out of it.
1: Kirby Smart and others have floated the idea of the SEC in an effort to really gain control over what the rules are supposed to be, completely breaking away from the rest of college football. How likely do you think that is? And if it is, when do you think something like that would happen? Because I do have to also provide some context by saying Greg Sankey for a long time has been a student of what the English Premier League did to become what it has some 30 years ago. I read the book that he suggested way back when, the league. It's an interesting book, and it certainly changed the face of soccer. And I feel like something like that could exist for college football, but I've always envisioned it as being more of a 48-team deal, which all of a sudden then the 12-team playoff makes a whole lot more sense.
0: Right, and then you get to divisions. I really like listening to some of the stuff Kirby says because I think he's like Sark, and they're both Saban acolytes, and they're like, look, you got to talk about what's good for the sport, but the goose is also still going to look out for himself before the gander. And Kirby said like he's talked to his president in Georgia. I think it's worth noting, like, is a very, very prestigious school, like a public school that considers itself kind of on the level of Texas. And Kirby, who went to Georgia, and maybe it was a different time and a different place for him, but who still went there, has said, like, look, I've talked with my school president about, like, not exactly what does this look like, but maybe what would we be able to do separate instead of if we had to keep going along with all the SEC stuff. And, you know, I'm sure that there's some parts of it that would play into the big boys' hands and maybe still marginalize the schools like Arkansas and Mississippi State, and maybe even, I don't know, Vanderbilt seems fine right now, but marginalize the schools that just don't have access to talent and don't have the money needed to fund everything at a high level. But Kirby was also cognizant enough to say, like, well, I don't want everybody to say Kirby Smart killed college swimming or college tennis and stuff like that. Like, that is always the biggest complicating factor with all this, and it's why the proposed solution does stuff at a federal level, is just because all these other sports are involved. And while football and men's basketball, which are the revenue generators, can get a little bit of like wiggle room, there's so much here, whether Title IX related or just like quote unquote fairness related, that you have to account for. And that includes sports that do not make money, that do not have the same amount of interest, but are still part of the same umbrella that an athletic director like Chris Del Conte has to make sure are sustained and successful in a similar, but I don't want to maybe say as emphasized way as football and men's basketball.
1: Very interesting stuff there. He is Joe Cook of Inside Texas, InsideTexas.com, and the Inside Texas YouTube channel. Make sure to give him a follow on Twitter at JosephCook89. And he does a phenomenal job of covering pretty much every sport under the sun for the Longhorns. I think he even started a Longhorn women's softball thread or two over the last couple of weeks now. Joe, it's always a pleasure, man. Thank you so much for the time. I hope to see you in Tampa for SEC Media Days next month.
0: Yes, sir, Trey. Thank you.
1: Coming up, it's Where Are We At in Society. There are bad ideas to try and fix college sports right now. And then there's the idea that John Calipari just floated regarding the SEC men's basketball tournament and when it should be held. Stay tuned for that on The Sport of Life.
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5: 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He is 75th in quarterback rating, which is about right. He's been the second best quarterback on the field against Ohio State, UTEP, Florida, and now Kentucky.
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5: 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It's the elephant in the room. 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
2: Jeff Ward and Ed Clements.
5: Who's ever said word to your mother? Seriously, audience. 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
6: word
5: that
6: to
5: Ed
6: your
5: repeats
6: mother.
5: At least 50 times a week?
6: It was some rapper. Word to your mother.
5: Word to your mother?
6: Word to your mother.
5: Have you ever used that one down the hall?
6: No.
5: Okay.
6: Have not.
5: Who said it?
6: I don't know. Here, let me.
5: I feel like that's fake, too.
6: No.
5: When in doubt, just refer to your mother.
6: Remember, it was before Jeff came back? 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
5: on there? I probably found it.
6: Word to your mother is an informal expression that emphasizes the truthfulness of a statement. 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
2: 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It's the Sport of Life with Trey Elling. 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
1: That's right, it is your regular look at stories that show we as a people are headed in the wrong direction. Very occasionally, I will bring you a story that provides a sense of optimism, that has us all saying to ourselves, hey, maybe we as a people are starting to figure something out, but sadly, today is not that day. And today, we are going to start in the sports world with John Calipari, formerly the Kentucky men's basketball coach, most recently decided to jump ship from Lexington to take the job in Fayetteville to take over that Arkansas program. So John has been around and he understands the goings-ons in the SEC. But how about this idea that he just proposed in an effort to reform what's wrong with college basketball, which it is a long list, and Calipari is really an ingrained part of the system at this point. Instead of holding the SEC tournament at the end of the year, where, you know, where teams should be seeded, the best teams play the worst teams after the worst teams play the other worst teams in those first day or two. Well, John Calipari wants to flip this idea on its head. He wants the SEC tournament to start at the beginning of each basketball season. Every team plays at least three games. The final teams play four games. There will be no SEC tournament, no need for someone to play three games in a row over the course of 3 days to reach the NCAA tournament. I mean, I understand that we are actively devaluing conference championship games in football, of course, but also wondering what the value is for these things in other sports too. Like Texas baseball just landed with a pretty hard thud in the SEC tournament, what, last week, getting killed by Arkansas. I feel like that's not going to affect them too much, but I understand where he's coming from with not wanting a team to have to gas itself just to make it into the tournament, to come from one of those lower seeds or even a higher seed, because I guess the higher seeds have to play three straight days to win that championship. The lower seeds have to play four at least. But come on, John, just scrap the tournament altogether if this is what you want to do. But I know why he's proposing this, because you still have to offer something for the money that, is it ESPN paying for the SEC tournament? I think it is. I don't know that for sure. I would assume it is. You still have to give them something. So doing that at the beginning of the year could provide a level of intrigue, but I think it just muddles things too much. So is it the worst idea in the world? I guess not. I was ready to make fun of John Calipari mercilessly. He's just trying to think outside the box, but ultimately, get back in the box, John. That ain't working. Actually, we're going to stay in Fayetteville for this next Where Are We At story. I don't normally do sports stories and Where Are We At in society. If you've never heard this segment before, it just so happens that we're going to have to talk about things coming out of Fayetteville, Arkansas for the first couple of stories today. Arkansas's AD is upset over the television schedule announcement that came out earlier this week. You know Arkansas, their AD's name? Hunter Yurecek. Seems like a pretty good name for an Arkansas AD. But he is upset over a couple of game times that were announced involving his Razorback football team. The first is their game at Utah, which is week 2 of the season, September 12th. It's happening at 9:15 Central Time. It makes sense. Utah is in the Pacific time zone. So yes, sometimes you have to deal with those 9 o'clock or later starts. Remember Texas with Cal a few years ago? That was a disaster. That was a later start. I feel like when Texas played at BYU a few years ago, when that nasty storm blew through, it was a late start too that was made even later by the crazy storms that blew through Provo, Utah. Well, Arkansas is having to deal with that, but that's not Yurecek's only problem. His other problem is that their next game, the following week, September 19th, it's a home game against Georgia, and it is an 11 a.m. kickoff, according to ESPN. So Yurecek's point is, look, we're going to be getting back from Utah at 6 a.m. on Sunday morning. You're doing us a huge disservice in having to re-regulate to get ready for an 11 a.m. kickoff. Granted, it is a home game, but an 11 a.m. kickoff against one of the better teams in the conference. He actually wrote a memo that was posted to Twitter. Quote, the assigned schedule will cost our student athletes nearly a full day of rest and recovery that they would otherwise have available to them. This is not simply a competitive disadvantage. It is a genuine welfare issue for the young men who represent our program and contribute greatly to the bottom line of our television partners. This type of scheduling is unacceptable and demonstrates a clear neglect for the well-being of college athletes. I'm confident that there are not many other programs in the SEC that would be placed in a similar position, and I will not quietly accept it for our program. Ooh, he's going conspiratorial here. You think the SEC dislikes Arkansas? There are plenty of other programs to dislike as much, if not more, than Arkansas. They're doing it for the simplicity of things. They're doing it, Hunter Yurecek, because Arkansas isn't supposed to be very good this year. But they are playing a Georgia football team that will have the attention of college football fans. So they're trying to put it on at a time that makes sense, especially when comparing it to some of the other games on that week. I don't know what those other games are off the top of my head, but I am guessing that there are games that are better matchups on paper than Georgia at Arkansas. Or maybe what you can do is figure out a way to get your players well rested, to get them recovered, and beat Georgia that day, to upset the Georgia Bulldogs. By the way, Hunter Yurecek, please don't pay attention to what the NFL does, what they put their players through week to week. Sunday games, Thursday games, Monday games, Sunday games, Monday games, Saturday games. Hey, the NFL will throw an occasional Wednesday game in there too. Feel like you're in the MAC with that sort of schedule, Hunter Yurecek. I get it, but pipe down. Nobody's against Arkansas. Arkansas is kind of against itself right now. If you were better, this probably wouldn't be happening to you. It's not an Arkansas thing. It's a quality of football thing. Good luck with your new head coach. All right, moving on now from Arkansas to Arizona. Did you know that pickleball is a big deal in Arizona? It's maybe not a stretch. Pickleball has gotten big everywhere in the last decade, especially with middle-aged and older communities, people who want to remain physically active, but do so on a court, I don't know, a third the size of a regular tennis court. Arizona has a bunch of olds, so you can guess that pickleball has supplanted tennis as the favorite sport of that state. That's not just me saying that. That is the state of Arizona. Arizona already has a state bird, according to this pickleball website. It's the cactus wren. They also have a state flower, the saguaro blossom, and a state fossil. And now they're trying to gain a state sport, pickleball. The case is being made by a Scottsdale pickleball player named Missy Lago Mircino, is my guess on that pronunciation. She's argued that Arizona's pickleball infrastructure, player base, and industry presence make it the natural home of the sport. And a look into some of her claims suggests that she's not wrong about this. One of the sport's major equipment manufacturers is called Proton, and they're headquartered in Scottsdale. Pure Pickleball and Paddle, which is a 200,000-square-foot facility with 48 courts and a rooftop bar, is currently under construction also in Scottsdale. Well, I guess if pickleball isn't the state sport, it's at least the city sport of Scottsdale. Pickle Rage is a 27,000-square-foot, 9-court club that is opening nearby. So there's a lot of infrastructure, there's a lot of investment, and there's a lot of interest too. But does that mean it should be the official state sport? I don't really know, and I guess at the end of the day, I don't care all that much, other than to make a prediction right now that as Arizona is about to go down that road and maybe adopt pickleball as its state sport, pickleball, I don't know if jump the shark is the right word. Pickleball has seen its finest day though. You're about to see participation in pickleball begin to slump. And why is that? It's for the same reason why we saw CrossFit crescendo and peak several years ago. And now participation has gone down significantly in that version of working out too. And that is just how injury riddled those who participate are. Pickleball has become a PT's best friend to go along with CrossFit, and that is from a number of PTs I know who see injury after injury, especially from those weekend warriors who have done nothing for far too long, but get out there and compete like they're doing so in high school ultimate frisbee again. A recipe for injuries. And with that, we're through another week on The Sport of Life. Thank you so much for tuning in. I will be back on Monday at 6. In the meantime, have yourselves a fantastic weekend and hook 'em.
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7: I'm Bobby Jenkins. I'm the president of ABC Home and Commercial Services. 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So the best part is I can count on Waterloo Media. We've worked together for so many years. I've had the same dealings with a lot of the same people all over those times. Relationships matter to me, and they matter to my company. And so having people I know, trust, and can count on is a big part of who we decide to do business with.
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14: I like those picks. 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
15: Thanks. Thank you.
14: Fairly
15: Dad.
14: Well
15: Thank
14: played.
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15: Yeah.
14: Do you have a reason why, or just?
15: Nope, just came off the top of my head.
14: Yeah.
15: 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Just 2 hours with you.
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17: Game 7 coming in the Western Conference Final, 24 hours away. The Spurs all over the Thunder in Game 6 in San Antonio. OKC will be without star Jalen Williams for Game 7, ruled out with his hamstring injury. Williams struggled in his return last night, playing only 10 minutes. He's played just 17 total minutes since Game 1 of this series. Third-team All-NBA pick last season, limited to only 33 regular season games because of his recovery from offseason wrist surgery and a right hamstring strain. Game 7 tomorrow night in Oklahoma City, 8 Eastern. Coverage at 7:30 Eastern here on ESPN Radio. New top exec in Philadelphia, Cavaliers general manager Mike Gansey has agreed to become the new president of basketball operations for the Sixers. Joined the Cavs front office back in 2011, elevated to GM in 2022. Stanley Cup playoffs, Game 5 in Raleigh. Canes with a chance to close out the Canadiens up 3-1 in the series. Puck drop in a few minutes. Carolina looking to advance to the Cup Final for the first time since 2006, where the Vegas Golden Knights await after winning the West with a sweep over the Avalanche. Weekend in baseball is underway. The Twins and the Pirates in the bottom of the fourth, 5-4 Minnesota.
18: Hey, this is Rich Eisen. I'm back in the chair on the Rich Eisen Show on Monday, talking about who makes the NBA Finals to take on the Knicks starting Wednesday. And Baseball Hall of Famer John Smoltz joins us, too. That's the Rich Eisen Show on Disney+, the ESPN app, and ESPN Radio.